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1: Like, dude, I understand the intent, but that's just a really, it's not a good look.
2: Yeah, no, I don't like any of it. I don't think there's what you said to say it's not a big, it's not really that big of a deal because it was a timeout. He knew it was over.
1: Exacerbated what looked, it made it look way weirder than it would have been.
2: Well, right, because the only other option is not doing that and not looking weird. There was either do that or not do that. You know what? Like, there was no in between.
1: There is a ton of instances in guys after play, as a playoff series is ending, guys getting subbed out to get
2: for
1: to get the claps from the crowd and them dapping up guys as they're walking off the court. That was my only point to that.
2: But I feel like there was so much time left. We had to sit and watch you. We had to watch you for an entire basically quarter, 8 minutes left, more of the quarter than not. There was so much time left for that moment to happen. And that in that moment, it was just like, I understand that you're not at full strength. And you realize it's over and everybody's waving the white flag, including your team. They didn't even show up to play this game. But that was not something that if you are bothered by losing, you do that.
3: You know what it kind of reminded me of a little bit is like if you're playing, just say like you're playing a video game against your friend. You're playing 2K against your friend and say it's like that 8 minutes left to go in the game and you know your friend won. It's like you just drop like putting the controller down and being like, all right, dude, you won.
1: That's the way I take it. It's like, it was a very much, I've done everything I can do here. I've played all the minutes I can play. I got Rudy Gobert scoring 3 points in 2 games.
3: But it's one thing when it's like a video game and you can just tap out
1: just
3: like
1: press
3: that.
1: Press restart.
3: Right, but it's when it's your teammates are still on the court, still playing.
2: It's playing,
3: disrespectful
2: yeah.
3: to an extent.
1: But that's the thing. They weren't. I mean, I get that I understand the game was still playing. But the five guys that came in the game all had to get undressed before they went in. The game was over. Let's kick it over to Steve DeSager because there's some baseball games not over quite yet. Steve, how you doing?
4: Doing okay, thank you. And of course, as one writer put it, I guess the NFL offseason has just ended because Aaron Rodgers has signed with the Pittsburgh Steelers. Officially, he is their quarterback at 1 year, $22 million plus incentives. His head coach is now Mike McCarthy, ex of Green Bay. Rodgers will turn 43 in December. This will be his 22nd NFL season. Last year with the Steelers, he had 24 touchdown passes, 7 interceptions. He went 10-6. Steelers, by the way, host Green Bay in their first exhibition in mid-August. In late October, Pittsburgh plays a game in Paris against New Orleans. Rodgers is due to be the first Steelers quarterback to start consecutive season openers since Ben Roethlisberger, who started 11 straight from 2011 through 2021. No NBA playoff game tonight. The league does have a Game 7 on Sunday, Cleveland at Detroit. There could be the end of a second-round series in the NHL playoffs tonight. A couple early tallies. The Sabres at Canadiens game is tied 1-1 in the first. In Major League Baseball, on Fox TV for most of the country, the Mets have taken the lead 2-1 over the Yankees in the bottom of the fourth, scoring on an error and a wild pitch by Carlos Rodon. Padres lead at Seattle 5-1 in the bottom of the fourth. The Dodgers in an hour get going in Anaheim against the Angels again. Dodgers lefty Blake Snell will have elbow surgery on Tuesday. Among the other games in progress, White Sox lead the Cubs 5-0 in the bottom of the fifth inning. Earlier, Miami won in 10 innings, 10-5 at Tampa Bay. The Marlins scored 8 times in the top of the 10th. Tampa Bay Rays, first in the AL East, started the day 2 games over the Yankees. And Philadelphia won 6-0 at Pittsburgh. The winning pitcher, Christopher Sanchez, with a complete game, 13 strikeouts, no walks. Sanchez is 5-2 with an ERA of 1.82 so far, and he's thrown nearly 30 straight scoreless innings. Goal by Montreal. Canadians at home have just gone up 2-1 on Buffalo. 11.5 minutes to go in the first period. Only 2 shots and 2 tallies for the home team so far. Back to you.

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1: Everybody was doing a lap of I told you so, because it was, if in fact you're comparing this guy to freaking Shaq and all these other great players, there's a certain level of winning that has to come along with that. And that is okay. Wemby, if he does in fact lose this, will not have one but two playoff series.
2: Yeah.
1: Okay, we should just keep – I'm just begging people to please keep in perspective that the boy has won 8 playoff games thus far.
2: Yeah, I'm with you.
1: You know who else is with us? That's Steve DeSager.
2: Woo!
3: Shaquille O'Neal with a master's degree received at LSU, by the way,
2: Steve
3: today.
4: Hey, Steve.
3: Congratulations to him.
2: Congrats to Shaq.
3: Also, in the NHL playoffs, Montreal Canadiens at home tonight scored 3 goals on their first 3 shots on goal.
2: Oh, really?
3: That is man bites dog.
1: That is definitely man bites dog.
3: They are the first playoff team since at least 2010 to do that. So they had a 3-1 lead at home after only about 10 minutes. Place going nuts. They're already up 3-2 in this second round series against Buffalo. Sabres pulled their starting goalie, and Buffalo has come back to tie the game. It's 3-3, second period, about 12 minutes to go in the second. Buffalo is out shooting them 21-9 at this point. Carolina had swept Philadelphia last Saturday and has been hanging around. Kind of like in the NBA, Oklahoma City swept the Lakers last Monday. Knicks last Sunday swept Philadelphia. Game 1 of the West Final is Monday, Spurs at Thunder. Game 1 of the East Final Tuesday. The NBA does have a second round Game 7 tomorrow, Cleveland at Detroit. The WNBA off today, 4 games for them on Sunday. The Steelers re-signed quarterback Aaron Rodgers, agreeing to a 1-year deal reportedly worth $22 million plus incentives. The Steelers host Green Bay in their first exhibition in mid-August. Rodgers' head coach now is officially Mike McCarthy, ex of Green Bay. To the Major League Baseball scoreboard, the White Sox lead the Cubs 8-1 in the eighth inning. Houston 4-1 over Texas in the top of the ninth. To the seventh inning on Fox TV for much of the country, Mets still leading the Yankees 5-2. Tampa Bay already lost in 10 innings today, 10-5 to Miami. The Rays are the first-place team in the AL East. They were 2 games over the Yanks to start the day. Padres lead 7-2 at Seattle, bottom of the eighth inning. Dodgers at Angels about to begin. The Dodger news today that lefty Blake Snell, who could not start last night, will, in fact, next week have elbow surgery. They expect him to return this season. At the PGA Championship, Alex Smalley of the U.S. leads by 2 strokes. John Rahm is in a 5-way tie for second place. Rory McIlroy is 3 shots back after a third round 66. He had shot 74 in round 1. The Preakness was won by Napoleon Solo at 7-1 odds. Iron Honor finished second, 14 Horse Field in Maryland. The Kentucky Derby winner did not race today, nor did the runner-up from 2 weeks ago. Coco Gauff was beaten in the Italian Open final, the French Open tune-up. The event in Paris starts in a week. Alina Svitolina, today's winner in the final in Rome. Gauff lost the final in Rome a year ago as well. A reminder, NASCAR's on FS1 again Sunday. Fox's final Cup Series telecast of the year. The All-Star Race at Dover, 1 p.m. Eastern Time. Back to you.
1: 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Monty, let's go ahead and do it again. Going once, going twice, going sold, buy or sell NFL offseason.
5: That's right. Let's continue on. Some more teams. I'm going to tell you what they've done so far this offseason, a few of their most noteworthy moves, and you're going to tell me whether you are buying or selling it so far. So, next up, the Arizona Cardinals. They have hired new head coach Mike LaFleur, previously the offensive coordinator for the Rams. They drafted running back Jeremiah Love with the 3rd overall pick in the draft. And they moved on from quarterback Kyler Murray, taking a massive dead cap hit in the process.

0: So, Monty, are you buying or selling the Cardinals offseason so far?
1: There's no reason for me to buy. I'm going to sell.
2: I want you to sell, sell, sell!
1: And it's just impossible for me to forget how the Cardinals played last year, where they were up in games, and then it would just they would just unravel in the second half. So I don't expect a jump from three games to three wins to seven wins. Maybe they can get four or five wins. But because of that, I'm selling.
3: Yeah, I'm selling.
2: Sell!
3: I like Jeremiah Love, and I am a proponent of drafting running backs in the first round. I think it's not the worst thing that you can possibly do. You know, but I will say, the thing I am most concerned about is I read Mike Silver's book, The Why Is Everything, which focuses on like the LaFleur-McVay relationship in Washington and how it all spills out. It's a great read if you're interested in the NFL, especially this iteration of the NFL. It's a great time capsule. But in that book, Mike LaFleur is like the kid picking up trash off the floor because he's like the intern. I can't shake it. I can't shake the vision. And I just wonder how far down does it go, right? It might be diminishing returns here. Maybe he knows how to beat all of them and those other tricks, or maybe Big Brother and Big Brother's friends continue to beat up on Little Brother.
0: Next up, the Denver Broncos. Noteworthy moves they've made so far this offseason. They traded for wide receiver Jaylen Waddle from the Dolphins. That was for a first-round pick. They drafted running back Jonah Coleman out of the University of Washington. And they lost defensive lineman John Franklin Myers in free agency to the Titans. So, are you buying or selling the Broncos offseason, Martin?
3: I'm buying the offseason. I'm selling the first 3 weeks of the year. I am not a schedule guy. I'm not a schedule guy. I'm really, truly not. But when I saw that, I was like, oh, my God. They have a murderer's row for the first three. If they finish like 5-1 through the first 6 weeks of the season, congratulations. That team is winning the division because, Lord have mercy. It is. Monty's looking at it now. She's her eyes getting
1: that.
3: Bigger
1: yeah.
3: and bigger and
1: yeah,
3: bigger
1: yeah, yeah.
3: as each team comes up.
1: Yeah, I did not know that that's how they. I knew week one was against the Chiefs. But, you know, I'm buying.
2: I'd buy that for a dollar.
1: How much I'm buying, I don't know. But I do like the addition of Jaylen Waddle for Bo Nix. And I know he's coming off an injury, not as severe as other injuries. So I was going to say, I don't trust him the first couple of weeks because of the injury. Had no idea that the schedule was that tough. You were right. If they come out of the first 6 weeks 3-3, I'd be like, oh.
3: They're going to be a problem if they come out. Because it's not only proof of concept that this is a good team, but it's also the record.
1: The record, yeah. But I'm buying for now. I'm into it.
0: Next up, the Houston Texans. Things they've done this offseason. They extended star pass rusher Will Anderson, making him the highest paid non-quarterback in the NFL. They signed running back David Montgomery in free agency, formerly with the Lions. And they drafted offensive guard Keelan Rutledge in the first round. So based off of that stuff and any others you want to throw in, Monty, are you buying or selling the Texans offseason?
1: Call me crazy. I'm buying.
3: Crazy.
1: Thank you. And I'll tell you why. We have seen C.J. Stroud be really good, and we have seen C.J. Stroud be really bad. So by just balance of life, I assume we're going to get a decent season at worst from C.J. Stroud. There's no way he's going to be just as bad. I think he's going to find the middle ground, and the Texans were right there. So if he can just play a little bit better, Houston's not one to scoff at. I'm buying.
3: I'm selling.
2: Sell!
3: I didn't believe in this team all last year, but now I do. Oh. Something about the way they ended the season. I like the way they ended the postseason.
2: Duval.
3: Like, Liam Cohen, the first few weeks seemed to me to be a little spotty, but I think that that's a team on the rise, and I'm looking at the Texans. I think that they are going to plateau kind of right where they're at, but that means Jacksonville leapfrogs them.
0: Curious what you guys have to say about this one. The Kansas City Chiefs, they have signed running back Kenneth Walker, reigning Super Bowl MVP, traded corner Trent McDuffie to the Rams. It's a first-team All-Pro. And traded up to draft corner Mansoor Delane out of LSU. And as another extra, I'll say they also drafted defensive end R. Mason Thomas in the second round. So are you buying or selling the Chiefs offseason so far, Martin?
3: I am buying. As long as Patrick Mahomes comes back healthy, I am buying. And especially, like, I would like them to address more or weapons, but the biggest problem with Kansas, they can't run the ball. Kenneth Walker is probably overpaid at $14 million, I think, on the free agent market. But, like, when you need a car, you just buy the best car you can get. And I think he was the best car that they could get.
1: That was a nice weapon, but that's why I'm kind of stuck and I kind of want to hold. Because I don't know about their wide receiver room. I don't know how much I trust them, to be honest with you. Let alone what they're doing off the field. I'm just talking about on the field. I don't know if I can trust them. And obviously, questions surrounding Patrick Mahomes' health. And, like, it seems as though everyone thinks he's going to be ready for week one, week two, two primetime games. Like, we're expected to see him out there. But I want to hold. I don't know. I don't trust that wide receiver room.
3: Coming up next. Go ahead and play. What's that sound? Did you hear that?
1: He was. Yeah.
4: I did.
3: All right. Okay. Play a game of what's that sound? Did you hear that? Coming up next.
5: We talk and you love to listen.
6: 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Love hearing you guys. 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
21: And it's just interesting, the wording on this. This is just my opinion on this story. The tension came to a head because LeBron doesn't feel respected by the organization. Against the Cavs in March, late March, James had just become the player with the most combined wins in NBA history, passing Kareem. The column says it was a massive moment. I don't know a single person who said before that game, you got to watch the Lakers tonight. What's happening? It's huge. What? LeBron's going to pass Kareem for the most combined wins. That doesn't feel massive. Massive is the decision. Game 7 against the Warriors. Maybe surpassing Kareem for the all-time points. Most combined wins kind of feels like, you know, I mean, I know baseball is the sport of history. Maybe it means more. That doesn't feel massive to me. I could be wrong. But apparently Rob Pelinka walked in and did not give LeBron the game ball. He didn't give LeBron the game ball. He gave the game ball to J.J. Redick. And so LeBron feels disrespected. And I've seen several of these since he's been in Los Angeles. Here's the moment on tape. This is the difference between football culture and basketball culture. And I wish people in basketball, even that covered the sport, understood it or acknowledged it. What would be the reaction if Caleb Williams or Tom Brady or Peyton Manning or Big Ben felt disrespected and it went public? It was leaked publicly because he didn't get a game ball. We would be collectively get over it. Or if Gretzky didn't get a puck in his prime for most combined wins. Get over it. It's hockey. It's football. But basketball, it's the basketball culture in America. Constant pandering.
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26: A better life with Dr. Sanjay Gupta.
27: You know, it's interesting. For such a long time, I think people thought about diseases as something that mostly happened later in life. Just in recent years, however, we as a society have really begun to think about preventing certain ailments much, much earlier. Case in point, new study out of Northwestern University School of Medicine found the mid-30s are a major turning point for men's heart health. For women, about a decade later. But for the men, this is the time when you really need to be thinking about your heart health seriously. At a bare minimum, start seeing a primary care doctor once a year just to get your blood pressure and cholesterol checked. You can also look up and then do your best to follow what is known as the American Heart Association's Life's Essential Eight. These are things everyone can do to decrease the risk of heart disease. I'm Dr. Sanjay Gupta, helping you live a better life.
0: All right, so for this game, it's actually been like a year since we've played this, so counting on a lot of these being forgotten by you guys, which I think it's been long enough. So we're guessing...
3: I don't know, man. I got a memory like a steel trap.
0: Well, we'll see then, but we're guessing teams based off of sound bites. So I have a bunch of sound bites here that Sam, Iowa Sam, our buddy, is going to play for us, and you guys are going to have the job of guessing what team, whether it be football or basketball. So it's NFL and NBA teams that each one of these corresponds to. So we'll start with this one as a example.
1: I feel like this stressed me out the last time.
0: All right.
1: Is that the sound? Are you telling?
3: Oh, so, okay. So at first I thought I was going to say is this supposed to be the Jazz?
0: No, the music made it a little confusing there.
3: Yes. Okay. We probably should have had the music a little bit earlier. I know what this is now.
1: You know what this is?
3: I do.
1: What the heck is this?
0: Do you know what it is, Monty?
1: No, not even a little bit.
3: This is the Los Angeles Chargers.
0: It is the Los Angeles Chargers,
2: go
0: correct.
2: Chargers,
1: how?
2: Go.
1: How did you get there?
3: That is 1,000% the noise that your phone makes when you plug it in a few years ago. Not this
0: iPhone charger.
3: Not this edition of the phone, but a few years back.
1: That was okay.
0: Yeah, there you go.
1: I like that. I was never going to get there. I was like, it's a notification
0: of
1: what?
0: Teams.
1: Yes, you're right. When I think of the Chargers, I think of that sound. Okay, I get it. That was good. Okay. See, I did get stressed out. I'm getting stressed out now. Dale.
0: You got the next one. Next sound. Here we go.
1: Obviously, it's a shot made.
3: All right.
1: The Nets?
3: I'm about to say.
0: The Nets. That's correct.
1: Okay.
3: Do we want to do this me versus Monty? Because I would have nailed that one as well.
1: I mean, if we're going to, you can go. You can beat
3: me.
1: All right,
3: go for it.
0: I think it'd be fun if you both gave a guess.
3: All right.
0: You both have to give a guess with each sound.
1: He just gets there faster.
0: Yeah.
1: I take the scenic route.
0: Mm-hmm. All right. So you got Nets. You got Chargers. Let's go to the third sound.
3: Clippers.
0: But you could say you have the answer and then Monty can say she has the answer. Next sound.
5: Expecto Patronum.
0: You guys think you know that one?
3: No, I know it now. I know it now.
1: I think I could guess it.
0: Okay, Monty, what's your guess?
1: The Magic?
0: No, that's a good guess.
1: Okay, well.
3: Honestly,
5: Patronum!
3: That should count. That should count. It's the Wizards.
0: It is the Wizards.
1: Okay, got it.
5: Expecto Patronum!
3: We heard it. We got it.
0: All right, next sound.
1: He loves it. The Timberwolves.
0: Correct, but again, just say
3: Wolves
0: you have
3: back.
0: The answer.
1: Oh,
0: so
1: I'm sorry. I thought that one was too easy.
3: Yeah, go
0: that
3: ahead.
0: One was pretty easy. All right, next up.
3: Play it again.
1: Yeah, play it again.
3: How do you play 7 Expecto Patronums in this once? I have no clue. The Springs. Sounds like a spring.
0: Monty, you guessed it for the Expecto Patronum one.
1: The Magic.
0: Correct. The Magic.
1: I was going to say, it does sound like something's appearing.
0: Do you guys think that's better for Magic or Expecto Patronum is a better one for Magic?
3: Probably Expecto Patronum.
0: Fair enough. All right, next sound.
1: I got it.
3: I got it too. That's a dolphin.
0: All right, say it together.
1: Yeah, the dolphins. Okay.
0: Good one. All right.
1: Okay.
0: Next one.
3: Oh. I remember this one from last time, and I was annoyed with it.
0: Yeah, this one's tough.
1: Play it again?
3: You're telling me that this is a pickaxe striking rock, no?
1: Yes, so what would that be?
3: I think it's the Nuggets. I remember being upset when he told me what this one was last time.
0: Monty, you want to take
3: like
0: a stab
3: steam
0: at it?
3: Steam coming out of there?
1: I have no idea. What
0: it's the Steelers. There's the steam at the end.
3: This is a bad one.
1: I've been annoyed because I thought Steelers.
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27: You know, it's interesting. For such a long time, I think people thought about diseases as something that mostly happened later in life. Just in recent years, however, we as a society have really begun to think about preventing certain ailments much, much earlier. Case in point, new study out of Northwestern University School of Medicine found the mid-30s are a major turning point for men's heart health. For women, about a decade later. But for the men, this is the time when you really need to be thinking about your heart health seriously. At a bare minimum, start seeing a primary care doctor once a year just to get your blood pressure and cholesterol checked. You can also look up and then do your best to follow what is known as the American Heart Association's Life's Essential Eight. These are things everyone can do to decrease the risk of heart disease. I'm Dr. Sanjay Gupta, helping you live a better life.
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0: What a comeback for the Buffalo Sabres at Montreal so far tonight. Facing elimination in Game 6 of their second round playoff series, Buffalo was down 3-1 after about 10 minutes and pulled the starting goalie. Sabres now lead 5-3 at Montreal at the end of two. The Steelers re-signed quarterback Aaron Rodgers. 1 year, $22 million plus incentives. Rodgers will turn 43 in December. At the PGA Championship, Rory McIlroy is three shots back of Alex Smalley, who leads by two. John Rahm is in a five-way tie for second place. The Preakness was won by Napoleon Solo. To Major League Baseball on Fox TV for much of the country, Mets at home still leading the Yankees 6-3, bottom of the seventh, and Tampa Bay lost today at home in 10 innings to Miami 10-5. Padres out to a 7-4 lead at Seattle, going to the bottom of the ninth. I'm Steve Yesager.
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3: Cleveland! This one wasn't for you! 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
3: Cleveland! Martin Weiss, Monsi Bolaños. 1 hour left until our national tyranny of Fox Sports Radio is over. 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
3: 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No truth to the rumors that Monsi Bolaños is single-handedly taking over the Fox Sports Radio YouTube page. It's just been a lot of filling work. Okay? You know, Stugatz has been, you know, there. You know, I saw a picture of Steve Covino in Japan. The time change makes it hard to do the show, right?
1: So Monsi
3: admirably been filling in alongside Dan Byer throughout the week. So it's a lot of her up there, but, you know, so get up there and go check it out.
9: Yeah, great job.
1: Thanks, Dan.
9: Great job.
3: On Airbnb.
1: On Airbnb.
3: And we have a second. And most of the time, Sam is there as well.
1: It's true. Sam was a part of all the shows. Yeah.
0: Me and Monsi have been doing shows together for like 2 weeks now. Two weeks straight. It's been great.
1: We wore our Caitlin Clark Iowa shirts together last Friday.
3: I saw that. Ian, who do you think it's been rougher for the last weeks? Monsi or Iowa Sam, as they've had to work together?
0: I don't know. That's pretty tough for Sam. Monsi's a tough hang.
3: I mean,
0: I had a bad day, but it was like everyone piling on me. This was like a week from last Thursday, and we had just done Stugatz, and then like I told them in the changeover from the show, I was like, thank goodness we're turning the page to you guys. I'm a little stressed out. And then for the rest of the show, Monsi and Dan and Jason were like, Sam, stressed out. They kept saying it. It just made my attitude continue to go downhill. So. But otherwise, it's been fun.
3: I do have to say, I had to shout out Sam, though. Because what is it, Wednesday? I'm scheduled to do the update. It's 57. I'm on in 3 minutes. Realize I left my headphones in the car.
1: Nice.
3: I opened the door to the update studio. I just yell, headphones! Headphones! Then I closed the door. So I figured I'm going to, you know.
1: Hey.
3: I'm going to have to, you know, they say, like, you know, you raw dog the flight.
1: Yeah. I'm sure you got through it, right?
3: No.
1: Did you time it well?
3: I'll say this. 90 seconds later, with the softest knock ever on the update door, who is it but Sam?
1: Aww.
3: With some headphones.
1: Good Sam.
16: Hey, Mom! The meatloaf!
1: Bring it!
3: That pretty much was exactly how I yelled it, and Sam came through. He came through with the softest knock ever. And said, did you say you need some headphones? Yes! Right now, in fact.
16: Run!
3: All right, so. The Cavaliers had a chance to close this Pistons team out in six. They are now the second team with an opportunity to close the Pistons out, and those teams are now 0-2. The Magic had three chances. Cavs would won this most recent time. And I'm here to tell you, I think they blew it.
1: Okay.
3: And when I look at this series, I understand all of the platitudes you'll have to say about Detroit. They don't have good enough offense. Tobias Harris, if he's not scoring 20 points, he's not there. The spacing is Asar Thompson actually sometimes feels like he scores for the other team on offense, right? Like, you know, it's very hard to play. There's no spacing. Kay Cunningham dribbles the ball off his shoelace. I get it all. But this also was a tying of a playoff record by Donovan Mitchell to get one of these wins.
1: Mm-hmm.
3: And it took Evan Mobley having a moment that, I think the GM of the Cavaliers was like, really, dude? Now, after all this time, after all this money, now you show up. All right, thanks. But it's like, you know, Evan Mobley had that moment and came from behind, which completely masked a bad down-the-stretch James Harden game. I know he had 30 in game six.
1: I agree. I don't think it was good. Yes, I'm with you.
3: The last 5 minutes of that 30 was ugly.
1: Yep.
3: Okay, especially some of the flops.
1: Mm-hmm.
3: I think that Detroit has shown through this series, again, individual game-by-game basis, Cleveland's going to get some. They have really good offensive players when everything is clicking. Detroit, to me, just seems head and shoulders better than this team. The same way that Minnesota, or the same way that San Antonio was head and shoulders better than Minnesota is. And on a game-by-game basis, you might have shot if Donovan Mitchell goes for 39 in the second half, or if Evan Mobley has 7 points in 90 seconds in the fourth quarter to force overtime in a game where the spacing for the Pistons, Duncan Robinson, doesn't play. But as long as they have a semblance of spacing on the floor, I just think the Pistons are going to win this game. The story is going to be Donovan Mitchell, James Harden, yet again, can't get through the second round.
1: I do not think that the Pistons are head and shoulders better than the Cavaliers. I don't see it like that. I think the Pistons are really good, and I think Cade Cunningham is probably the best player on that court. But I said this before, I think he does too much. And the fact that the Pistons had to go to overtime, was that game five?
3: Game six was overtime.
1: Six was overtime. They were up 9 points with like 3 minutes to go. And they let it slip. So I think that Detroit has had a lot of games, a lot of moments where the flaws are there. And of course, if Tobias Harris isn't making shots, if Jalen Duren isn't doing anything, it obviously doesn't open up the situation for Cade Cunningham. And that's the case with all the teams, with all the teams. How are the supporting cast going to support your main player or your main two players? That is what it's going to come down to. So how is Cade going to get the support?
3: Game five was overtime.
1: Game five was overtime. Okay, whatever. We got there. Scenic route. The point was that they blew it. They blew it recently. We've seen it happen. But it's going to come down to who is going to get the most support. Is it going to be Cade Cunningham from his teammates, or is it going to be Donovan Mitchell and James Harden from their teammates? Or you could say Donovan Mitchell and James Harden. Is James Harden going to come out and play? I don't know. He had 8 turnovers in game 6. That is not going to work in game 7 on the road in Detroit, where James Harden does not play well, not just in game 7s, but on the road when it gets late in the series. That's typically, it starts with game 5 and you just don't even know what you're going to get for those last couple of games. But I think Cade does too much. I think so much is required of him. Offensive, defensively, he has to have a almost near perfect game, where we've seen the Pistons lose where he has a near perfect game. And then you have a game where you see the Cavaliers win because everything works, or they win because at least one person made it work. The Cavs, to me, have a little bit more of a balance when it comes to their offense compared to the Pistons. So that's why I don't think Detroit is that much better. If they're probably better, but not by a lot. Now, obviously, it's game 7. So logic,
3: who wins tomorrow?
1: Right. Logic goes out the door typically with game 7, but it is in Detroit. And I think Cade Cunningham has to do too much. I really am leaning towards the Cavaliers pulling this upset off, which would be crazy to think. But I don't trust Cleveland either. I really don't, but I just think they're a little bit more balanced. If James Harden is not playing well, Donovan Mitchell can take over. If Cade Cunningham is not playing well, he has to figure it out.
3: I don't think Cade, save the 2 games, 3 and 4 of this series, I don't think he's played poorly. He does have some really bad turnovers. And turnovers that are real, end of game 6, that overtime, end of game 5, rather, the game that went to overtime. That was a terrible turnover that he had, Max Strus ripping him in the backcourt. Why? I mean,
1: where Donovan scored
3: up,
1: 5 points in 10 seconds, that one?
3: A big part of the reason why is because the ball never passed the free throw line.
1: Right.
3: You know, because
1: right.
3: Strus ripped him, stole the ball, saved it, kicked it to Mitchell. He hit his second 3 of the night or something like that. Mm-hmm. But that's what I'm saying. It's like, I'm looking at Donovan Mitchell. I'm looking at James Harden. I'm like, these are the guys that I'm supposed to be worried about. The consistency is not there for me. I think the Pistons can win this game as long as – and I think – you got – is that game 6 you got right there? How many minutes did Marcus Sasser play for the Pistons off the bench?
1: Nine.
3: Nine.
1: Nine. Oh, I'm lying. 18.
3: I think they found something
1: in
3: there.
1: Him. Okay.
3: Because that's so much of the postseason is who can I play, and it's the NBA. So like, there's not guys on the bench that can't hoop, right? Like everybody can hoop. It's a lot of it's about matchups. Like Terrence Shannon Jr. from Minnesota couldn't get off the bench after he got back from injury. All of a sudden, Dante DiVincenzo goes down, and he becomes a key rotational piece for them because he could play, and he was a good matchup for them in certain spots, right? Like Marcus Sasser, to me, gives the Pistons some backup ball handling that they don't have or weren't utilizing consistently with Cade Cunningham. It took J.B. Bickerstaff, I don't know, 11 postseason games to kind of see that. And he's also making the move with Paul Reed to, you know, bench Jalen Duren, but he did take him all the way out in the fourth quarter overtime in that game.
1: Mm-hmm.
3: And I thought Duren actually responded. I don't have his numbers. You got his numbers right in front of in front of you. But just in terms of his assertiveness to the basket, put the ball on the floor a few times, looked like he wasn't afraid to go to the free throw line. That's what I think was just missing from his game. One of the things that was missing from his game. And if he can get that back, that gives me a cause for maybe he doesn't have to go all – Cade doesn't have to carry the whole thing by himself.
1: I can jump on that ship with you. Jalen Duren, 27 minutes, 15 points and 11 rebounds. I feel like the Cavs' interior defense is – is a hole in their game plan. And if Jalen Duren can get in there and cause a little bit of disruption, that I think can help Pistons so much. The interior defense in Cleveland, I think, is the way to go and win that game.
3: Well, because Cleveland, people say they got two bigs. What they really got is two talls.
1: Yeah, I'm with you.
3: Uh-huh. They got two talls.
1: Yeah.
3: Jared Allen is a tall.
1: Is a tall.
3: Evan Mobley is a tall.
1: Is a tall.
3: You know what I'm saying? Like, Chet Holmgren is a tall.
1: Correct.
3: Jalen Duren is a big.
1: I would say Ausar Thompson is a big.
3: Well, he sure shoots threes like one.
1: Yeah.
3: I tell you, I've been getting this text a lot. I'll go behind the curtain here.
1: Dale.
3: Jason McIntyre and I work together every day, and he's picked against the Pistons every step of the way, and I have picked the Pistons every step of the way from the All-Star break, mind you. So, like, we've been at this for a while.
1: Oh, man, I regret my decision saying the Cavs because he's just taking the Cavs.
3: Uh-huh. Be careful who you agree with.
1: Exactly.
3: And he has texted me at every point of dire need for the Pistons and said, how do you fix the Pistons? First of all, I think they're going to win this game. But secondly, there's a very easy fix for the Detroit Pistons. Ausar Thompson, make a basket challenge.
1: Yeah.
3: Just shoot the ball and put it in the basket more than you miss.
1: Mm-hmm.
3: A little mid-range. A little bit of mid-range in my life would be lovely for Ausar Thompson. Yeah. I don't even need the long range.
1: No, no.
3: Just a little bit of mid-range.
1: Yeah. And it seems like it's there. Like, I like him. I like his play. I feel like there's untapped potential there when it comes to his offensive game.
3: He's the second best of hell yeah. He's the second best defender in the postseason by metrics and just by watching.
1: Just
3: part of
1: by
3: the reason,
1: watching.
3: No, seriously.
1: Yeah, no,
3: I'm watching
1: you.
3: Victor Wembanyama have people who are 6'5 and up be like, I don't think I want to go try to lay the ball up. I'm going to turn around and go the other way. I'm watching James Harden, who I know. Every so often it looks like the Monstars just sapped his talent. But I'm watching Ausar Thompson just erase a first ballot Hall of Famer. I'm watching Ausar Thompson erase, say for one half, Donovan Mitchell, who is a known, while he can't get to the second, hasn't gone to the conference finals, it's not for lack of scoring.
1: Right, so he's a bucket getter.
3: It ain't for lack of scoring.
1: Uh-huh.
3: I'm watching, it's just erasure.
1: Mm-hmm.
3: And it's just like, dude, I saw Channing Frye say this. If he was a cornerback, he'd be Hall of Fame. Only problem is he got to catch passes. Speaking of, the NFL released its schedule. Well, all 32 teams did their little slick videos. Or 31 teams and the Cardinals did slick videos. The Cardinals did something apparently everybody hated. But it has us wondering, could last year's Wonder Kids – be falling out of favor? Get to it next. Martin Weiss, Monsi Bolaños, Fox Sports Radio.
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26: A better life with Dr. Sanjay Gupta.
27: Across the country right now, at this very moment, there are probably arguments taking place about who's doing more of the housework, the homework, the shuttling of kids from this activity to that. It's true. By and large, women do more of this than men. But doesn't have to be that way. And if you and your spouse can level that playing field, it's going to make both of you and your kids happier. Psychologist Yelena Kecmanovic says this might be how you get there. As hard as it might be at first, try to think of your partner like a teammate, not an adversary. Learn how to do some of the chores your partner does to get a better understanding of how much effort something takes. And finally, take the time to acknowledge what the other person is doing. And every now and then, even express your appreciation. That'll go a long way. I'm Dr. Sanjay Gupta, helping you live a better life.
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3: 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I'm at Martin Weiss. Monsi's at Monsi Bolaños.
1: Right.
3: Here for about another half hour, keeping the seats warm for Aaron Torres and Jason Martin. I saw AT walk in here a minute ago. I know he's in the back getting his notes together. Prepared to take you the rest of the way on this Saturday night.
1: Mm-hmm.
3: So, Monsi, you know what? Ian told me I have to tell you this off the air, and I didn't do it. I don't like NFL schedule release. I don't like it.
1: You don't like the schedule that was released, or you
3: No. The concept of the NFL schedule
1: Okay,
3: release.
1: Gotcha. Okay.
3: I think that it hit one time when they did that, like, walking in Nashville thing with the Tennessee Titans.
1: Which they kind of did again this year.
3: I mean, because...
1: And it was funny. It was funny.
3: You know what, Monsi? I have to take your word for it.
1: You didn't see it.
3: And not only did I not see it, there are certain things that I go out of my way to avoid.
1: Yeah.
3: This is one of them. Because also, I find that the schedule release does very little for me in terms of who's going to play who when.
1: Mm-hmm.
3: And that's primarily what I use the schedule for. So, like, I'm not watching 8 minutes of Halo to see who the week nine opponent is, dude. I'm definitely not. You know what? I take that back. I watched about 45 seconds of the Cardinals because they said it was so bad that it had to be seen. And it just reinforced my feeling of, because I saw about 10 seconds of the Chargers one.
1: Yeah.
3: And Chargers is the best ever, and the Cardinals is the worst. And I was like, dude, this feels like 87 to 84 in terms of degrees. Like, I don't know. It doesn't feel that much different.
1: I don't need it. Some of them are fun, but most of them are not. And I think that's what people need to realize. Like, not every team needs to do this, especially if it's going to suck. I'm so with you. I didn't see Arizona's. Chargers, I don't play Halo. That's my team.
3: They've been blamed.
1: And I was like,
3: the Cardinals have been accused of using AI.
1: Okay, good. Okay. AI, okay. I'm not even bothered by that. Then it's disappointing that it sucked and that they used AI. Maybe stop using AI and get creative with real people. But the Chargers, that's my team. I don't play Halo. So for me, it was very underwhelming and I don't even think I got through it. And then I went back to it to see what they did against the Patriots. And then I was like, okay, that's not okay. I'm moving on. I was not into it. There are some that were funny. One was the Simpsons. I think that was the Colts. Like, that one was funny. I thought the Cowboys one was funny. They FaceTime people and they just wouldn't move. Like, it was like Jerry Jones, Dak Prescott, a mascot, a cheerleader. Somebody else was there. And so they would call people on FaceTime. And the people answering was like Kay Adams, who's a Bengals fan. So they were trying to tell you they were going to play the Bengals. And then Kay Adams would answer and she was like, hello, what's going on here? They called Megatron and it was like, and they wouldn't move, which was a bit years ago. It was something that was being done when you FaceTimed. Some of them were funny. The Eagles had players together and I saw that it was 13 minutes. I was like, I'm not watching this. I'm not watching 13 minutes of Saquon Barkley and Jalen Hurts opening envelopes to tell me who they're playing. I'm not watching 13 minutes of this.
3: This is one of the things that I've determined, because I truly try not to have the sports take of, oh, sports stink, as a sports guy.
1: Yeah.
3: And I've just realized that some things are for the fan who has a real job. Like, I'm not the fan
1: you're
3: with
1: right.
3: a real job.
1: Yeah, right? You're right.
3: I'm the fan with a fake job that my whole job revolves around sports. Like, when COVID happened and there was no more sports, I was like, wait.
1: Wait.
3: Like, there's nothing to do. This is what that's for. Like, this is for the guy who's a Jets fan, who goes to work, he wears a tie every day with his briefcase, and he comes home, and he's got 2.5 kids hanging from either elbow, and he's got, like, 7 minutes to ingest Jets content for the day.
1: Mm-hmm. In an entertaining way.
3: Yeah, but for me, like...
0: If that's the case, he'd be pretty disappointed with the Jets one this year, with just the mixing paint and stuff.
1: Is that what it was, mixing paint?
0: Yeah, I mean, a lot of people thought it was creative, but... And it was, but it's like if the situation you're describing where there's a guy who's just had a whole work week, he's been looking forward to this, and like that's what they came up with.
3: But that's one of the things that the NFL does a great job of, is taking things that literally were an email.
1: Literally don't matter.
3: And like prior to being an email was like a handwritten message, a phone call presented from the league office to Berea, Ohio, to get the Browns week one, and somebody had to write it down. Amy Trask has outlined how she used to do this for the Raiders. They'd call back then in Oakland, and she'd write down who they were playing and where they were playing at, and then she'd go give the list to Al Davis. And that's how everybody found out what the schedule was. And now I got to watch freaking Minecraft.
0: Well, in recent years, it's become a much bigger deal because of how viral some of them have got. Like you mentioned the Titans one. I remember a few years the Chargers did one. Obviously the Chargers are considered like the pinnacle of these.
1: Right.
0: And part of that was because they did that anime one a few years ago. You guys remember that?
1: Yeah.
0: Where it was like the anime song with the well of course you didn't watch. But it just feels like because of those it's become such a big deal. But it feels like most of these teams are trying way too hard at it. I don't know if that
1: Maybe that's what it is, because it's like it doesn't have to be a lot. Like, listen,
0: it just feels very forced.
1: Jacksonville watched. Jacksonville made me watch Trevor Lawrence get a haircut in their video. That's what it was.
3: How short is his hair now?
1: Oh, it's super short.
0: No, but it was fake. It was a wig.
1: It was a wig.
0: Yeah,
1: so
0: he was wearing a wig.
1: It?
0: He didn't really cut it.
1: Now the video is even stupider. Are you kidding me? It wasn't even real.
0: No, it
4: Monty
0: wasn't
4: got
0: real.
4: Had.
3: I'm sure.
0: Got sent held.
3: Like,
1: I got sent held.
0: No, it was their video, but yeah, not actually cut.
4: You got Spaniard.
3: Only 24 hours in a day, 7 days of the week. I don't have time in my life for this. Monty's offended.
0: She's still shook.
3: The look on her face.
1: Go
3: to the YouTube to see
1: long.
3: The look on her face, because she thought Trevor Lawrence has short hair.
1: I thought Trevor Lawrence has short hair, and I was like, okay. All right, he's ready. New him. Ready for a new season.
0: Did you guys see the Step Brothers one, though, for the Raiders? Well,
1: yeah.
0: Again, Martin,
1: no,
0: I know you
1: one,
3: I saw the thumbnail.
1: That one was funny.
0: That one was funny. But again, it's just this long thing, and you're not even telling us the schedule. It's like just a little bit with sketches, and then at the end, you might just show us what the games were.
3: I will say this.
0: It's getting weird. We're losing the plot.
3: A sign that the plot was all the way lost should have been the headlines of, is an NFL team going to make reference to the Patriots scandal? Is somebody going to make reference to Vrabel and Rossini? And then the Chargers did the little NY Post commented on your thing.
1: Also, photo dump in coming next exit, I think, was another one. Yeah.
3: But also, like, the idea that I think in a twisted way, the Chargers took the pressure off of everybody else for doing something. And it's like, why is this considered a point of pressure? It's like, why is this considered something that, like, oh, if they don't address it in the schedule release video, oh, no, oh, my goodness.
1: I feel like the NFL wanted more teams to do it. That's why they sent that memo that said, no one's going to get in trouble. We're not going to be monitoring for this. Don't worry.
3: That screamed to me, we're going out of town for the weekend. I dare you to come home.
1: No,
3: late.
1: For me, it was like,
3: you know, I dare you to throw a party.
1: What are you talking? They're literally playing week one. Why else would they be playing week one? You want to see a rematch of the Super Bowl week one? You're lying. No, you don't. Because the Super Bowl sucked.
3: I mean, I wanted to see a rematch. It's the Super Bowl that we had.
1: But do you want to see it in week one?
3: You know, I actually think.
1: No, you don't.
3: That this Super Bowl, somebody asked me about it in the middle of the game. He might be listening. My boy Alex asked me in the middle of the Super Bowl if I thought this was a boring game.

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6: Izzy, here's the question for you. I realized Raymond, people don't like him. I get it. He's annoying. He won't stop talking. That's not the thing to say to Charles Barkley when you're sitting on his show, on his set, being interviewed by those guys, okay? It's not right. But I ask you this question. Because I had this, you know, I had this debate about whose career do you think Barkley would rather have, his own or Robert Horry's? And then we got Big Shot Bob on the show, and he said he would rather have Charles Barkley's career than his own career. But Draymond Green is a lot better historically in terms of career than Robert Horry. He is. He's a Hall of Famer. He's considered one of the great defensive players we've ever seen in the NBA. And he has, what, four rings? So I ask you this, Izzy. Whose career, you set out your entire life. You work. You want to play in the NBA. And you get there. Whose career would you rather have? Draymond Green's or Charles Barkley's?
7: Well, this one isn't really tricky, to me, anyway. Because I'll ask you this. Yeah. Does Draymond Green seem happy to you?
6: No.
7: Doesn't he seem defensive at all times?
6: Yes.
7: Doesn't he? Isn't he the guy who is constantly still being criticized or being called Steph Curry's backpack?
6: Yep.
7: You think he's happy about that? You think the four rings really, really make him happy when he sits there every single day and has to defend himself against people who call him a glorified role player, against people who say...
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8: So here it is.
9: Because I know you guys want to go down and do wins and losses for each team. If that's the case, let me know. I'm going to run to the liquor store. I refuse to be a part of that, but there's a lot of people that will do that. And it feels like there's been such a premium to put the best matchups and the best games in those Netflix windows, holiday windows, Monday night football, Thursday night, that I start to wonder, is Sunday really the most important day for the NFL anymore?
10: I'm not surprised by it. And frankly, I think having a bunch of games on at the same time for a league that's, you know, sometimes has 16 games on at once kind of stinks.
11: Sometimes I feel like less is more. And I didn't feel like it made me, it didn't invoke any emotions. Like, I looked at it, it's like, it's a schedule release.
0: Two pros, LeVar Arrington, Brady Quinn, and a cup of Joe, Jonas Knox. 6 a.m. Eastern, 3 a.m. Pacific, on Fox Sports Radio. And now, Steve Covino.
9: Oh, boy.
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15: All right. I was wrong. Monty's right. And so now, not to steal any of your shine, Monty.
16: No, it's okay.
15: But me being wrong now and you being right, let's go ahead and both be right. Iowa Sam levied a challenge to us. Sam levied a challenge to us.
16: Yes.
15: In the break.
17: Well, okay. So I could only remember two of the five, but name all the Spice Girls
16: okay,
17: now.
16: Okay, what
17: do
16: are the
17: now.
16: Two that you remember?
17: No, I only remembered, okay.
16: I know them, okay? I lived, this is my life.
17: I lived it too.
16: No, not like I did. Well, not like I did.
17: So I only remember Scary and Sporty.
15: Okay, so if you may.
16: Do you have the other three?
15: If you can, let me,
16: yeah.
15: And then you fill in my whole thing.
16: I got you.
15: You
16: yeah.
15: You. So you got Posh Spice, who's Victoria Beckham.
16: Yeah, he's right.
15: Scary Spice.
16: That's right.
15: Who is Mel B.
16: Yes.
15: And then Sporty Spice.
16: He said, didn't you say Sporty?
17: I said Scary and Sporty.
15: Scary and Sporty. So I just nailed the two of those. And then Ginger Spice.
16: Correct. There you go.
15: All right. I'm phoning a friend.
16: You're talking about Baby Spice.
15: Baby Spice.
16: With Emma.
15: Baby Spice.
16: That's right.
15: I can see the pic. I can
16: yeah,
15: see
16: you
15: her.
16: Can yes. see it.
18: So
16: yeah,
18: how
16: yeah.
18: does a Spice Girl earn her nickname?
16: I don't know how they
18: like,
16: earn
18: was Sporty Spice just... clearly the most sporty of all of them.
16: It, you know what's funny? It's like her outfits were sporty. I never saw her play anything. I don't think she was out there playing basketball or anything, but yeah, she was definitely
17: more of a tomboy. Right?
16: Like a tomboy. She was, but sporty. She was always looking.
18: Like, does she have a take on Anthony Edwards congratulating the Spurs with 8 minutes to go in the game?
16: I would love to know. If we could get in contact with her, that would be so great. But I think Sporty Spice would also say soft. Soft. I would not have done that.
15: Is that was an attempt at a British accent?
16: No, not at all.
15: Oh.
16: No, I can't do a British accent.
17: It sounds more like Northeast.
16: Soft. Soft. Sounds like my friend Lauren from Michigan. Maybe that's what I was trying to do. I was in, hey, Lauren.
15: What part of Michigan?
16: From Detroit.
15: From Detroit, okay.
17: Soft.
16: Soft.
15: Is Lauren from Metro Detroit? I tell you, this is something that we should have discussed ahead of Game 7. Because... there has been a lot of attention on Detroit recently, and I have spent a lot of time there. And like, okay, so people are getting on the fans for not wearing the shirts at the game. That's because people in Detroit are wearing their own outfits.
16: Like here in L.A.
15: But in a little bit of a different way in that L.A., everybody's wearing what they want. There's certain level that are as dressed to impress. There's certain people who's like, I'm going to wear whatever I want. Wear whatever I want because it's L.A.
16: Yeah, okay.
15: Do you know what I'm saying?
16: Like, so in Detroit, everyone's dressing
15: it
16: to impress?
15: It is dressed to impress,
16: the
15: dressed
16: whole way.
15: To the nines.
16: Okay.
15: I'm at the Pistons game. I got my glasses, got my hat, got my shoes. I am very intentional. I'm not wearing this shirt that 40,000 other people are wearing. I'm getting my fit off, okay? And there's a very territorial energy to Detroit. And I almost caught myself doing it. You said your friend Lauren from Detroit. And I was about to say, Lauren from actual Detroit or from Metro Detroit, which is a designation that matters to about 1 million people. That's it. The rest of the United States doesn't care because if Lauren went to West Bloomfield or Lake Orion or Pontiac or Clarkston or wherever, any 248 school, like I would have went to or played against high school. You know what? She would have said if she was in here right now, where is she from? Detroit. Because nobody knows those other places. I saw there's a Pistons fan on social media. His name is Tom. He's Korean, okay? From Korea. Posts about the Pistons consistently. This kid, the Pistons see the kid posting all this. Somehow, some way, he ends up going to a Pistons game, kind of like on behalf of the team. People are mad. People are mad. Like, why don't you send a Detroiter up there to do that? I don't know, man, because the guy from Korea is going viral. It's okay. It's okay. This whole, this is, like, there's this thing now, this big conversation in between the two Detroits. When I worked in Detroit Sports Talk Radio, people called the Pistons the Stones all the time. Like, as a nickname. It wasn't common, but it wasn't uncommon. It was like bucking. It was like what somebody would call the Pirates the Buckos, right, for the Pittsburgh Pirates. If I say that, you know what I'm talking about, but you don't necessarily, what?
16: Where she responded. She responded. Uh-huh. She, and I just said, where exactly are you from, like in Michigan? And she wrote, Metro Detroit.
15: I told you.
16: Metro Detroit. I went to Northville High School. Oh!
15: Which is squarely not Detroit, right? It's like saying that, but it's also like saying, if you lived in Sherman Oaks, where are you from? You just say L.A., right? It's not downtown L.A., but if she
17: technically
15: was
17: L.A., but it's like, it's a different portion of L.A. It's
15: different
17: definitely
15: portion of LA.
17: Not like
18: we got listeners in like Florida and Texas right now who are just like, what is that? I don't get any of this.
15: It's happening in Game 7 tomorrow. You'll see the pitch. I'm trying to explain why people are like, why does Game 7 environment stink? And you know why? It's because everybody in Detroit spent thousands of dollars on their outfit. They're not wearing your stupid t-shirt. They just get the twirl, the towels. That's what I do.
16: I think even the ones here in L.A. that aren't dressing to the nines, they still want to show off their graphic t-shirt that they got, you know, at Target, probably.
15: Should the Lakers bring LeBron back?
16: They're probably going to.
15: They're probably going to, and I think it's a good idea.
16: Yeah, I'm not against it. And I think that his stock is higher than it was at the start of the season.
15: But also, and people are just talking about LeBron disrespected and this and that, and I know we have 10 seconds left, so I'm not going to get too far into it. I would be a little upset, too, if it was clear. Y'all told me I had to be the third option all year. It's clearly I'm at minimum second.
16: At minimum. I was the only one available the entire postseason run. What are you talking about? But he can't take 50 mil.
15: I'm just saying, you want me to sing backup vocals, and then as soon as the band falls apart, I got to do everything?
16: Yes, that's exactly what
15: you're
16: telling
15: me. I'm a drummer every other day, and now you want me to be in a one-man band? Pay me what you owe. That's what. We are Fox
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26: What are the chances you are listening to this while drinking a nice hot cup of coffee? If so, don't let me stop you. For years, we've been reporting on the health benefits of coffee, and that's not going to stop today. A new study, this one out of Harvard School of Public Health, found that coffee and tea could help lower your risk of developing dementia. People who enjoyed 1 to 3 caffeinated cups a day saw the biggest impact. In addition to the caffeine, coffee contains hundreds of bioactive compounds that can influence inflammation, glucose metabolism, vascular function, and oxidative stress. It's also possible coffee drinkers might be doing other things that keep them healthy. Eating a more balanced diet, getting plenty of exercise, sleep, not smoking, or drinking too much alcohol. And finally, staying socially active. I'm Dr. Sanjay Gupta, helping you live a better life.
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34: An incredible night for the Buffalo Sabres, staying alive in their second round playoff series, taking game 6 in a comeback at Montreal 8-3, even though the Sabres trailed at Montreal 3-1 after about 10 minutes. Sabres wound up tying a franchise record with 4 power play goals in a playoff game, and Buffalo will host playoff game 7 on Monday. This means the East final will not start till Thursday in Raleigh. Carolina last played last Saturday, sweeping Philadelphia. The NBA has a second round game 7 on Sunday, Cleveland at Detroit. The Steelers re-sign quarterback Aaron Rodgers, who turns 43 in December. At the PGA Championship, Alex Smalley of the U.S. leads by 2 strokes. John Rahm's in a 5-way tie for second place. The Preakness was won by Napoleon Solo. In late night baseball, Dodgers lead 1-0 at the Angels, top of the 6th. I'm Steve DeSager.
0: This is Fox Sports Saturday. Fox Sports Saturday is on. The plays, the interviews, the players, the coaches, the breaking news, the top stories. When it goes down. Race, don't care. We will cover it all.
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5: Welcome in, everybody. Fox Sports Radio, Fox Sports Saturday. Aaron Torres, Jason Martin, we are broadcasting live. Thank you. Thank you. Thank you. Unnecessary. Let me get out my first take before we get a standing ovation here in the studios. But it is Saturday night. We are live. Jason Martin in Nashville. I'm in our Los Angeles studios. Stop, guys. You're embarrassing me, guys. Oh, my goodness. Jason Martin, what's going on, buddy? How you doing?
6: What's happening? I don't know what I'm supposed to do at this point. Are we supposed to host a radio show after the fake applause that just took place for the last half minute? I suppose that's what we're supposed to do.
5: Iowa Sam is just really fired up to be part of this show.
6: Yeah, I still don't think he's capable of being multiple hands clapping and different voices screaming in the background. He may be part of it, but there is a chorus. There's a chorus in the studio. All right, maybe it's him and DeSager, and I don't know.
5: Yeah, Ian actually stayed from the last shift just to give us a standing ovation coming out, which is pretty cool. You know who actually got a standing ovation last night? The San Antonio Spurs from Anthony Edwards. Oh. How about that for a pivot? Yeah.
6: Pivot.
5: You know, it's funny. I think there's a lot going on in the world of sports. We're on till 2 a.m. Eastern, fired up to talk about all sorts of things. And I thought we were going to lead with just, hey, we got the dream Western Conference Finals, OKC, San Antonio. We will get to that soon. We will also get to the Aaron Rodgers news here in a little bit, because there is Aaron Rodgers news that is very unsurprising. But let's start with that standing ovation last night. So obviously, closeout game in Minnesota. The Minnesota Timberwolves trailed the San Antonio Spurs by quite a large margin, 30-plus points, 8 minutes to go. And to end the game, not even to end the game, but as a point that I just made, I'm talking too much. Let me just get it over to you. Anthony Edwards, the game was over. He had been pulled, but the game wasn't really over. 8 minutes left. I have never seen this. We might try to effort some sound from the broadcast, but Anthony Edwards walks over to the San Antonio Spurs bench, starts dapping people up with 8 minutes to go. What was your take on what was at minimum a bizarre situation? I don't know if it crossed over for you from bizarre to anger to frustration, but your thoughts overall on that piece of news that happened the other night.
6: This is one of those rare occasions where I can understand why people are outraged. And I know you said this to me before the show, and I couldn't agree more with it, that there is, you can definitely create a scenario where this was disrespectful to his own team. You could even say it was almost upstaging the Spurs, because he's just kind of going up to them like, yep, y'all are better. All right, whatever. Like, almost just not even really even waving the white flag. Just like, man, I quit. I just don't even want to do this anymore. Whatever, guys. Good luck in the next round. Like, you almost undercut it. Like, there's different ways that you can view this. But ultimately, I think that even if we can say, yeah, it was a bad look to do it and just wait till the game is over and you can do it and nobody's talking about this or whatever, I think he was trying to send a message to his own teammates, but more importantly to the front office, as if to say, look, how many guys in the NBA are doing it all by themselves? And how many guys historically have ever done it all by themselves? Almost everybody has a number two. They have a Robin to their Batman. I mean, I don't care. I would hate to disrespect LeBron James by not giving him the game ball here, but I'm not going to give him the game ball here. He's never done it on his own. Kevin Durant famously can't do it on his own, so he left Oklahoma City even when he did have a number two and went and joined a team that already had a number two, became their number one in on the floor in terms of what he did. But, I mean, this is just a story. I mean, Jokic, well, he's got Murray. Giannis, he had Chris Middleton, and he had a really good supporting cast, and he didn't have Doc Rivers, which should count for something in its own right. Jason Tatum's not doing it without Jaylen Brown, and Jaylen Brown's not doing it without Jason Tatum. You look at the Knicks. Brunson's not doing it all on his own. This is just the story of the NBA, and it always has been. And I think that Anthony Edwards was looking at that Minnesota front office and basically suggesting to them with 8 minutes left, guys, we're not good enough and I can't do this on my own. Like, I can kill myself out here in terms of the cardio that I'm putting forth, the effort that I'm putting forth, and we're still not going to be able to do this unless you guys really hit the ground running in the off season. And he is signaling to anybody who is paying attention and has watched the way the leverage the NBA players possess has grown and how it's become more overt in front of the fans. He's saying, look, I can be had because I can make this real ugly real fast. So, like, I think that he had a point here because, no, the game was not over, but they were down 38 points, and it was never close. Like, this thing was absolutely never a contest. As good as Anthony Edwards is, nobody is better than another complete team. And that's what we've seen throughout the postseason and throughout history in the NBA. So, I can't get up in arms about this, even though I understand the outrage and vitriol that it has drawn.
5: First off, before I piggyback off that really quickly, here is the sound from the game for people who haven't heard it, Ian Eagle and Stan Van Gundy.
4: Something that you would often see at the 8:01 mark of the fourth quarter of a closeout game, but Anthony Edwards, knowing that Chris Finch is going to empty the bench, made his way to the San Antonio bench and dapped up players, coaches, one by one.
7: I want to hear Udonis Haslam comment on that in the postgame show.
4: Yeah.
7: I would much rather see him wait till the end of the game.
4: So certainly sportsmanship from Anthony Edwards, something that you love to see.
5: That was Ian Eagle and Stan Van Gundy on the Amazon call. Do you have any immediate reaction to that? I hear you grunting and mumbling in the background.
6: Just that, look, Finch is empty in the bench.
5: Yeah.
6: So your own coach and your entire team is waving the white flag.
5: Exactly.
6: At that point in time, the game is over. So I have even less of a problem with it, thinking about it in context. Like, in the moment when you see it and you hear it in a vacuum, it sounds even worse. But then when you actually get that full context and you remember that Chris Finch was emptying the bench,
5: yes,
6: then the game was essentially over at that point. So if they're quitting,
5: yeah,
6: if they're essentially saying this series is over, you guys are better, and we're going to stop the fight, this is the throw in the darn towel gif, basically. At that point in time, how can you be upset with the star for going over and saying, hey, man, y'all got us? And then moving on from that, I think that at this point, you got to put the pearls down. There's no more pearl clutching to be done because the Timberwolves as an organization, I mean, they gave it up. They were just like, yeah, we're not coming back in this game. We're going to go ahead and give you the respect in that case. So I think that at this point, the outrage is completely misplaced.
5: Yeah, it's funny because this is one. So I actually agree with you on a lot of different points to this. I mean, first of all, I was thinking about this. Like, I can't get upset. Because no matter how an individual or a team handles themselves in a walk-off closeout game, it always gets criticism, right? Remember LeBron, last game in Cleveland, doesn't shake hands, throws his jersey in the stands. Oh my goodness, he didn't shake hands with everybody else. Then a few years later, oh, he shook hands. He didn't look mad enough after they lost. And so it's like, no matter what happens, you're going to get criticism. I do think watching it in real time, it is weird. Like, it is weird to see the visual.
6: Yes.
5: But then again, to your point with the context of Chris Finch has pulled his starters, the game is over, it isn't that weird bigger picture. And so where I want to go back to is the conversation about, is this a, you know, what's the right verbiage, but is this Ann Edwards, a message that is being sent without a direct message being sent. So you do think that this was semi to show up the organization. That's not the perfect way to put it.
6: It's not as much. It's not really showing them up. It's just signaling to them, we need more help. And like, I think it's more, I can make that argument. I think that case is plausible. I don't know that I fully buy into it, but I do think that he was frustrated during the course of the series that he knew, like, he gave all the effort that you could possibly have asked for him to give. And even so, I think he knew throughout they didn't have enough. And I think that that is, that's just an ultimate frustration for somebody that competes on that high a level and is that good, that it's just like, man, we don't even have a chance here. So I do think that there was very possibly a message being sent. But again, because of the context of when it took place with Finch, you know, benching all the starters and essentially saying we're off to Cancun before the inside the NBA guys could send them there, I think that it's possible he wasn't even doing that. But I think that at least that's a plausible scenario where he was kind of, even if he didn't mean to, maybe it was even unconscious to some degree. If you're Minnesota and you're that front office, you're like, oh, man, we don't want a Giannis situation. We don't want an upset star that potentially has leverage that forces us into a bad spot here. We need to fix this thing. And so I think that that could be the byproduct, even if it wasn't necessarily the intention in the moment.
5: Yeah, don't really disagree on that. And I think what's interesting, and this is probably a bigger picture NBA conversation than it is a Minnesota Timberwolves conversation, is how far away everyone else feels from OKC and San Antonio right now. Like to essentially, and this might be even a little bit more of a Lakers conversation, and I understand the Lakers didn't have Luka Doncic, but to the point that we made with Mark Medina last week, we were coming off of Game 3, OKC did not have Jalen Williams for that series either. So, you know, missing an all-star, probably top 15, top 20 player in the league. But, you know, again, it's a Minnesota conversation, but it's an everyone else conversation is, yeah, Minnesota has some work to do to upgrade that roster, and it does feel like Anthony Edwards really was on his own on an island in that series. I also just think it shows that those two teams right now, and we'll see if the Knicks have anything for them or potentially, of course, the Cavs or the Pistons in the finals.
6: Nah.
5: Yeah, okay. So
6: Knicks are the only team I think could potentially have anything for them.
5: And that's what I was going to say. It just feels like those two teams are operating on a different level right now. And frankly, it isn't just the Timberwolves that need to catch up at this point.
6: Yeah, no, I think that's right. I think that there definitely is there's a tier with Oklahoma City and San Antonio, and then you have to start making concessions. And those concessions take everybody else out of that equation. Does that mean they can get beaten? Or does that mean they can't get beaten? No. It never means that in sports. You never know how things are actually going to play out. But in terms of what you can see optically and whether or not a team is complete and is playing on both sides of the floor and everything else like that, like they're just a cut above everybody else. So this is the series that everybody wanted to see. As an Oklahoma City fan, I'm a little wary of it because I watched the regular season games between these two teams, and they did not go particularly well for the Oklahoma City Thunder. But all in all, it should be a heavyweight fight of a series, and you're going to see some absolute studs out there doing their thing. And this is either going to be Oklahoma City really starting to move into a dynastic kind of spot, or it's going to be the full arrival of Victor Wembanyama.
5: Well, I'll tell you what, we got 2.5 hours to break it all down, and we will later on. Oklahoma City versus San Antonio, that series will tip off here in the next couple days. Of course, Game 7 on Sunday between Cleveland and Detroit. The winner will face the New York Knicks. Fox Sports Radio, Eric Torres, Jason Martin. We are broadcasting live from the Fox Sports Radio studios. We'll come back and we will switch gears to the National Football League. Schedules are out. And oh, by the way, got late breaking news just before we came on air. Aaron Rodgers is back. Does anyone care? We'll discuss that next. Fox Sports Radio.
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0: Buffalo comes back for an 8-3 victory in the Canadiens' very proud history. This is the first time that franchise has lost a potential series-clinching game at home when they were up by multiple goals.
1: Did I hear you say earlier they scored on the first three shots of the game?
0: First three shots on goal, according to Sportsnet in Canada. And so the goalie was pulled. I later saw that there were four attempts. Maybe that was a stat revision. But it was nearly everyone went in the first 10 minutes, put it that way. And those were the only ones that went in the net for Montreal, as it turned out. So Game 7 is Monday at Buffalo. The NBA has a second round Game 7 on Sunday, Cleveland at Detroit. The Steelers re-signed quarterback Aaron Rodgers. He is due to practice on Monday. OTA off-season workouts begin then. Mandatory minicamp is until early June. At the PGA Championship, Alex Smalley leads by two strokes. John Rahm's in a five-way tie for second place. The Preakness was won by Napoleon Solo. Denny Hamlin earned the NASCAR pole for Sunday on FS1. And what an outing again for the Phillies' Christopher Sanchez. A complete game, 6-0 win at Pittsburgh, 13 strikeouts, no walks. The guy's 5-2 so far, lowered his ERA to 1.82. Sanchez has thrown nearly 30 straight scoreless innings now. And the folks at Stats Inc. point out that in this three-start span, Sanchez, just the second MLB pitcher ever to have, in a three-start span, at least 30 strikeouts on at least 24 innings pitched, no runs allowed, and no more than one walk in those three starts. The only other guy who's ever done that in that span, Clayton Kershaw of the Dodgers about a decade ago. The Dodgers are leading. That's one of the two late games in the majors tonight. 6-2 LA Dodgers over Anaheim's Angels in the bottom of the seventh inning. Now, the ace of the staff, and really the only good pitcher on that staff, Jose Soriano, 6-2, was the Halo starter tonight. He wound up walking six in 5 1/3 innings. Giants lead 6-1 at the A's in the top of the eighth inning in West Sacramento. And it was the Mets over the Yankees on Fox TV for much of the country. 6-3, the Mets closer Devin Williams got the save. San Diego a 7-4 win at Seattle. And St. Louis sent Kansas City to a 6 straight loss, 4-2. Back to you.
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12: Create essentially a system of flat odds, you know, so that you have no particular incentive to be bad. That there's even something we're calling draft relegation, that if you're one of the bottom three teams in the league, you'll actually have worse odds.
11: I look at it and I go, if you own an NBA team and you run an NBA team, you should be able to run it however the hell you want. That's yours. Understanding that if I decide to actively tank because I feel like the only way we're going to improve things around here is to give me better odds in the draft lottery, and it's not a guarantee because it is a lottery, but understanding that what comes with that is low attendance, less revenue, and everything else, you're kind of getting punished there. You're punishing yourself in that regard, but it's your team. You should be able to do whatever the hell you want. Like that's
13: 100% agree.
11: I don't get it.
13: They're the ones that ultimately have to take the hit for it. So why create rules or regulation to stop from that? It's the fastest way to build back a franchise up. I mean, that's just the truth. If they're able to tank long enough, they'll be able to get enough high picks where hopefully some are going to work out. They can put it together and they can turn things around.
14: If you're already that bad, what does it matter? If your team stinks, they stink. I can see if you're trying to regulate, like, why would you tank and your head, you're like number one in your conference? Oh, because LeBron's coming out next year. We want it.
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16: It's a popularity contest designed to separate the watchables from the unwatchables. Okay, and if your team is among the low five, I'm talking Jets, Titans, Raiders, Cardinals, or Dolphins, congratulations, because you have been handed a scarlet letter and a dunce cap. Zero primetime games. And this is inconceivable if you're of a certain age and you recall the glory days of the Raiders and the Dolphins, that we have now reached rock bottom after all these years of product that was covered in feces. That is the NFL screaming on top of the building that you are so bad that a test pattern would likely pull better ratings than putting a Raider-Dolphin game on.
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0: it's just so unnecessary. Really quickly, before we get out of here, we only got about a minute before we got to get to break and get back to DeSager. What do you think is... Kiffin, to his credit, was obviously awesome as the Ole Miss coach, and he does deserve credit for that. I do think there is a difference between a place where if you win 11 games, they celebrate you as the greatest head coach in the history of the program, as opposed to going to a place where essentially 11-1 is the baseline of what you should be doing every year. I don't think he's going to be like a train wreck or anything, but it's just like, I'll just be curious to see what happens, because again, he rebuilt his image. He was at a place where he was overachieving relative to historical expectations. And I think that's what made the experience fun. Now he's just another LSU coach that is expected to compete for national championships every single season. And maybe he will, but if he doesn't, the grace that he got at Ole Miss, he's certainly not going to get it in Baton Rouge.
1: I mean, this isn't a perfect comparison, but this is kind of LeBron to the Lakers.
0: No, it's a good call. It's a good call.
1: I mean, Saban won there. Les Miles won there. Coach O. Like, you go there, you're supposed to win national championships. Mm-hmm. You're at Ole Miss, it's completely different. And he changed kind of the expectations there. He rose the bar, but they were still thrilled with what they accomplished under Lane Kiffin. It's real similar, honestly, to John Calipari going to Arkansas. Mm-hmm. And, of course, you know, they had a great recruiting class here in the offseason, and now they've got some more money coming into that university, and that's a boon, and that's why you bring in a Cal. But, like, the expectations at Arkansas are not the same as they are at Kentucky. And what Lane Kiffin has done is basically gone from Arkansas to Kentucky.
0: Yep.
1: As opposed to the reverse. And so the best that he can do is measure up to the expectations. He's not going to exceed them because no one possibly can. And so the chances that he actually ends this thing where LSU fans are like, that is everything we wanted and more, are almost infinitesimally small. Like, it's almost unfathomable that he can actually live up to this billing, especially as we are seeing the SEC humbled by the Big Ten left and right.
0: It's a great point. Yeah, no, and you know, I think that's also conversely the argument on why he could be good is because the SEC, for all the big brands, isn't what it used to be. But no, I just think it's an interesting thing of, and again, he's allowed to do whatever he wants, and you know, I certainly don't like the way that he necessarily handled the departure, but no one's arguing that LSU isn't a better job than Ole Miss, but I just think all of the stuff that comes with Lane Kiffin is really fun. One, when you're winning, and two, when you're kind of the plucky underdog. Like, I don't know if it's going to play the same at LSU, but we will see. A couple months till college football, and as Paul Feinbaum brought up, J-Mart, SEC opener, LSU at Ole Miss.
1: I can't wait for that.
0: Yes, and that will be a 7:30 Eastern time start. So, plan accordingly, 11 p.m. Eastern on September 19th. 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
1: LSU better not lose that game.
0: That's what I'm saying. That's all I'm saying. I mean, imagine if he did. We're going to have a lot to talk about. But you know who else has a lot to catch us up on? Steve DeSager. He will be back with his extended update as we get every week around this time. Steve DeSager next, Fox Sports Radio.
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9: Their morning show is funny.
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11: This is the show that has two pros and a cup of Joe.
9: Who is Joe?
11: LeVar Arrington, Brady Quinn, and Jonas Knox.
12: Adam Silver thinks that they've got an idea on how to solve the tanking issue.
13: Create essentially a system of flat odds, you know, so that you have no particular incentive to be bad, that there's even something we're calling draft relegation, that if you're one of the bottom three teams in the league, you'll actually have worse odds.
12: I look at it and I go, if you own an NBA team and you run an NBA team, you should be able to run it however the hell you want. That's yours. Understanding that if I decide to actively tank because I feel like the only way we're going to improve things around here is to give me better odds in the draft lottery, and it's not a guarantee because it is a lottery, but understanding that what comes with that is low attendance, less revenue, and everything else, you're kind of getting punished there. You're punishing yourself in that regard, but it's your team. You should be able to do whatever the hell you want. Like that's
14: 100% agree.
12: I don't get it.
14: They're the ones that ultimately have to take the hit for it. So why create rules or regulations to stop from that? It's the fastest way to build back a franchise up. I mean, that's just the truth. If they're able to tank long enough, they'll be able to get enough high picks where hopefully some are going to work out. They can put it together and they can turn things around.
1: If you're already that bad, what does it matter? If your team stinks, they stink. I can see if you're trying to regulate, like, why would you tank and your head, you're like number one in your conference? Oh, because LeBron's coming out next year. We want it.
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15: I get the Joe Burrow love and what he was able to do. 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Mm-hmm. 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Yeah. 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He comes along and changes everything, okay? Yeah. And I know he's been banged up or whatnot, but I'm sorry, the last few years, that team's defense, despite all of the offense that they had, and the receivers and Joe Burrow and whatnot, I must be missing something, because I just don't have that feel that the Bengals are going to be doing what people think that they should be expecting big things from them. 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
16: 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Or is it Eagles at Cowboys is best game of the weekend? 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
11: 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Colin Cowherd. Stu Gotts and Company. 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
0: Welcome back, everybody. 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Aaron Torres and Jason Martin broadcasting live from the Fox Sports Radio studios, as we do every week around this time. Tosses to the news desk, Steve DeSager with his extended update. DeSager, take it away.
17: We will get right to something amazing that happened today in the NCAA softball tournament, but there was that MMA card at the LA Clippers Arena in Inglewood tonight, and the feature matchup had a win in 17 seconds for Ronda Rousey, who had been nearly a decade out of the cage. She gets this W and then says in the post-fight interview, "There's no way I could have ended it better than this. I want to have some more babies. Got to get cooking." She has retired.
0: Oh.
17: 17 seconds. Armbar, yes, for the victory over Gina Carano. Now, we've talked before on this show about how much money the Texas Tech Athletic Department is throwing into its teams recently. That includes softball.
0: I know you're going with this unbelievable stat. Keep going. Go ahead.
17: They are hosting an NCAA softball regional this weekend. They were on the home field and trailing Ole Miss 4-0 going to the seventh and final inning. And then Ole Miss scored four more runs in the top of the seventh. It's 8-0 at Texas Tech. Texas Tech with a record of 52-6 this year. Texas Tech scored 8 runs in the bottom of the seventh to tie the game, including a grand slam. Send it to an extra inning. Fell behind, giving up a run in the top of the eighth, and then scored 2 in the bottom of the eighth to win the game anyway. 10-9 in extra innings. The NCAA says in softball tournament games this century, any team that ever fell behind by 8 runs or more was winless. 0-640 until today's comeback at Texas Tech. Truly amazing.
0: Saw that stat right before we went on air. Unbelievable.
17: Wow, that just jumps off the page. As far as what Fox has coming up, in less than a month, the World Cup begins, and they're going to be using a ton of NFL stadiums here in the States. Now, it is 3 different countries hosting, Mexico, U.S., and Canada, but most of the games will be in NFL stadiums here in the States, including the Dallas Cowboys Stadium. Mike Florio tonight, for example, pointing out that AT&T Stadium, like the others, is going all out for the grass field that is required for the FIFA soccer games. Apparently, all these NFL stadiums are not just going to have the grass fields for the games they're hosting in the tournament this summer. They're going to be tearing them up after and not using them for their NFL games, which I'm sure if I were an NFL player would make me raise an eyebrow. But apparently for the Dallas Stadium games, and that's what with no sponsorship ties allowed, that's what it's going to be called in a month, Dallas Stadium for the tournament. They grew the grass out of state in Colorado. They've installed a ventilation and irrigation system beneath it now in Arlington, Texas. And they have, I've seen the photo, pink lights hanging over the field to help the grass grow. Going to all this expense of not just millions, but man hours and the materials. And they're hosting, I think it's 8 or 9 games at the Dallas Cowboys Stadium. But the attendance is going to be superb for this because with NFL stadiums in use, it's at least 65,000 seats in all these stadiums that are being used. Compare that to the last World Cup in Qatar, where most of the stadiums used had maximum 45,000 seats. But the stadiums that are being used are on the West Coast, Seahawks, 49ers, and Rams. In the Central Time Zone, Kansas City, Dallas, Houston. In the South, Atlanta and Miami for World Cup games. And in the Northeast, Boston, Philadelphia. And the Jets-Giants Stadium is going to be getting the final. The fight for tickets, I think that's the proper word, has been immense worldwide to come to these World Cup games, especially
0: in the U.S. You know anybody
17: that
0: can get me some at SoFi? I was going to bring my father-in-law, and then I looked at the prices.
17: Holy cow, it's amazing. Of the 8 or 9 games that the Rams Stadium is going to be hosting, on the secondary market, the cheapest ticket that you can find is when Iran visits L.A., and that's about $300
0: a piece. Oh, that's the game I got my eye on.
17: They're going up against New Zealand. If you want to see the U.S. after that against Turkey in late June, that's about $700 and up. And by the way, the Rams Stadium will be hosting the Super Bowl again this year. The Steelers are re-signing quarterback Aaron Rodgers. A year ago, remember, he waited until the mandatory minicamp at the end of the offseason program. Well, mandatory minicamp is in early June this year. OTA off-season workouts begin Monday. He's due to practice Monday. And the Steelers host Green Bay in their first exhibition in mid-August. His head coach now is Mike McCarthy, ex of Green Bay. In late October, Pittsburgh will play a game in Paris against New Orleans. Last year with the Steelers, Rodgers had 24 touchdown passes, just 7 interceptions. He went 10-6. Aaron Rodgers turns 43 in December. This will be his 22nd NFL season.
0: Thank you very much, Steve DeSager. A lot of information packed in. We appreciate your support as always. And this is Fox Sports Radio. Aaron Torres, Jason Martin. We got 1 hour left. Still a lot to get to. Giannis. OKC versus Minnesota OKC versus San Antonio set to begin. So much to get to. 1 hour left. 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We
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17: In baseball's late game tonight, the Dodgers were 15-2 winners at the Angels, who've lost five in a row. Ex-Angel Shohei Ohtani with five RBIs. Blake Snell, Dodger pitcher, elbow surgery scheduled for Tuesday. The Dodgers are still a half game over the Padres in the NL West. Padres won 7-4 at Seattle. Ex-Dodger Walker Buehler got the win, going five innings for San Diego. The Mets beat the Yankees 6-3. The Yanks still two games back of the first place Rays in the AL East. Tampa Bay was beaten in 10 innings by Miami 10-5. Philadelphia 6-0 winner at Pittsburgh. Christopher Sanchez threw a complete game with 13 strikeouts. What a comeback in the NHL playoffs. Buffalo still alive, winning 8-3 at Montreal despite trailing 3-1 early. The Sabres will host Monday's Game 7. The Steelers are re-signing quarterback Aaron Rodgers, and Alex Smalley leads the PGA by 2 strokes. I'm Steve DeSager.
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7: 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We appreciate everybody tuning in. We are taking you up till the top of the hour. Bernie Fratto of the Bernie Fratto Show follows us. And goodness gracious, does he have a lot to say? But he's not in tonight. Chris Plank is in. Yes. I caught myself mid-sentence. I was excited to pump up Bernie, but I'm also excited to hear Chris Plank. Bernie is in Japan, according to producer Brandon Deutsch. Wow.
8: Yeah, he's in Japan.
7: That's crazy. Bernie Fratto is in Japan, so he will not be doing his show. Chris Plank is following us. All right. So, busy week in the association. We talked to Anthony. NBA just can't keep... I'll say this. For as much as I criticize the on-the-court product, J-Mart, the NBA sure is good at making headlines off of it. So, let's go ahead and talk... Yeah, go ahead. Were you say something?
1: No, I was just agreeing with you there. Yeah. That's very much true.
7: So we talked in hour one about Anthony Edwards congratulating the San Antonio Spurs on a Game 6 win with 8 minutes left in the game. In hour two, we talked about LeBron James, who could not help but throw everyone under the bus yet again after losing in the playoffs. Now let's talk a little Giannis, Doc Rivers, the former head coach, and the Milwaukee Bucks. So we all know the situation in Milwaukee. Giannis wants to be traded but won't ask for a trade. The Bucks want to trade him, but what is the market? And Doc Rivers was the head coach, but he is no more. You want to know how chaotic things were in Milwaukee this year? All you got to do is listen to Miles Turner, who joined Breonna Stewart on her podcast. Listen to Miles Turner discuss his season in Milwaukee.
9: We get fined for all types of stuff now. You guys get fined a lot?
10: It depends on the coach. So
8: Doc Rivers, he didn't find anybody. Guys were late all the time. Guys were, you know, showing up to film whenever they wanted to show up. Guys were missing meetings. Like, it was one of the craziest things I personally ever experienced. We literally, if the plane took off at 2 o'clock, we weren't leaving until 4:30. I'm being so serious, bro. It was crazy, dog. Guys were an hour late to the plane. It got to the point where I knew not to show up until like an hour after they said the plane was taking off. It was crazy.
9: So who's the teammate that's most likely to be late? Well, all of yours, obviously, because nobody gets fined.
8: Giannis is going to show up whenever he wants, really. You know, I think that this kind of just came with the territory at that. And once I kind of saw what was going down, I was like, hey, man, more power to you. They ain't going to fine you. Do what you do.
9: Right.
8: Except when we're going to Dallas. That's when I was like, all right, come on.
0: That was Miles Turner talking to Breonna Stewart earlier in the week. Yeah. There's really a lot of layers to it. There's the Doc Rivers layer. But I feel like the layer here is Giannis, right? Because, like, he's supposed to be the feel-good. You know, he's the anti-star, and he loves Milwaukee. Miles Turner just openly saying he marched the beat of his own drummer. He wouldn't show up on time. He wasn't fined. Again, part of it is on Doc Rivers. I think the story's Giannis here, but I don't know if you had heard that before, J-Mark, because I got an audible wow.
1: Yeah,
0: after
1: actually, I had not.
0: There you go.
1: I had heard of it, but I had not actually heard the actual audio. It's just, what's amazing is just how easily that rolled out of Miles Turner.
0: Yeah.
1: Like, it didn't have to be dragged out. It wasn't, I don't know if you want to say this. No, he just came flat out.
0: Sure.
1: Like, just said it all, which is great for us. And it just generally shows the lack of care going on in Milwaukee. I think I've said this before, but a couple houses down from me, good friends of our family, our neighbors, they're from Wisconsin, from Milwaukee. They have a Bucks logo painted on the front. We can have logos painted on our curbs in front of our houses here. So I have the Atlanta Braves, but they have the Milwaukee Bucks. Their entire family has Antetokounmpo jerseys. I've seen both their young daughters wearing Antetokounmpo jerseys this week. And the joke was, we got to get them in while we can.
0: Sure.
1: But Doc Rivers, I mentioned his name Tuesday, and this man, who is a very kind man, said, that's a trigger word for me. That's
0: Doc is
1: how
0: a four-letter
1: Bucks
0: word,
1: fans feel about Doc Rivers, because they feel like all of this. Like you say, yeah, I agree with you. The bigger takeaway is the Giannis point. But I don't think that Giannis has been fooling everybody for years. I think that this has been brought out of him out of sheer frustration that has become malaise. Like, I just think he's done.
0: Sure.
1: He's done with the organization. He's done with the moves that were made. He's done with Adrian Griffin being out and Doc Rivers being in. He's just showing his lack of give a hoot, basically, about this whole thing, and he's ready to turn the page. I don't think that this indicates he's always been a bad guy. It indicates that he's been turned into a serious malcontent, that just at this point, he just feels like his time in Milwaukee needs to be over, and he's already got his bags packed.
0: Yeah, I mean, it does feel that way. And listen, again, I think part of it is a reflection on Doc Rivers. But listen, I think it's all under the same umbrella, right? If the Bucks were well run, if Doc Rivers was well respected, if he had the pulse of the locker room, if Giannis was healthy, I mean, you could put it all under the same umbrella.
1: Yes.
0: A lot of this doesn't happen. But I do think what does become interesting, and I'm curious for your perspective on this, because it feels like there's been a little bit of a semi, you know, pushback isn't the right word, but, you know, listen, it's been known that Giannis probably isn't going to end his career in Milwaukee for, you know, a year now, something of that nature, minimum. But I bring it up because I have seen a lot of pushback this, you know, probably last 2 weeks since this has really become a thing of, like, how valuable is Giannis really going to be 32 years old in December? 36 games played this year. Now, obviously, there was the big story about him wanting to come back and the team didn't want him back as they, you know, were doing whatever. I still think he is a guy that you trade the farm for, but I understand the argument. You know, older player, you know, he's not a perimeter player. He's really essentially in the low post. He's based on athleticism and strength. Those are things that can wear down quickly. If you're one of these teams that does need a dude, you still think he's worth trading everything for? Not everything, but you get the point. You think he's worth making that big trade for to get him? Do you still think he can come somewhere and be, you know, elevate a team to a franchise, a championship kind of level?
1: I do. I don't think that he's the guy that's going to come in and do it on his own, but we made that point about Anthony Edwards in the first hour of the show in the lead segment. In case you missed that, go podcast it. But he is the piece that can win you a title if you're already on the verge, yeah. If you already have some depth, and if you have a second or third that can score for you as well. Like, I think that Giannis is going to be out to prove a point wherever he goes. Because I don't think that he is oblivious to his reputation taking a bit of a hit because of how this has played out in Milwaukee. And, you know, the media is coming out a little bit against him now, and that's not something he's dealt with throughout much of his career. I don't think that he's just going to fall off entirely or anything like that. Maybe he's not going to be quite as dominant as he was before, but I'm still going to bet on him. Like, he's still somebody that he has not shown me enough for me to think that he's not worth going for. Now, if I've got a young core, he's the kind of guy I bring in if I believe in that core and if I have a coach that I trust in that situation. What you don't do is bring him into a toxic situation and expect him to fix it. Because what you've seen is as the Milwaukee situation has gotten worse, as that circumstance and those scenarios have become more tenuous, him as a leader has increasingly become tenuous because he's not wanted to fill that role anymore. If he doesn't believe in the organization, he doesn't think that they are committed in the proper way, he's definitely a guy that, you know, can maybe take his foot off the gas a little bit. So you've got to make sure you feel pretty comfortable and confident in your organization and their capacity to win over the next half decade. And then I think absolutely you go for him.
0: Yeah, it'll be interesting. You said toxic. I think the other thing, too, is, you know, it's just got to be a place that they're ready to win. You know, you hear.
1: Right.
0: Yeah, I was going to say, like, some of the teams that you hear him being linked to, like, for example, the Miami Heat. Like, I get Pat Riley has a history of, you know, big game hunting and all that. By the way, it's worth noting, I think there was a story that Pat Riley doesn't even have, like, full say on things anymore, like yeah. Mickey Arison's son does. So that kind of. But it's like, the point is, you don't trade for Giannis if you're the Miami Heat because it's just trading one not great situation for another. I do think, you know, a spot like Minnesota does make sense. You know, I think what becomes interesting with the Milwaukee Bucks is, you know, like with Minnesota, like they obviously have a lot of like young ascending players, but outside of Anthony Edwards, I don't know if any of them is a star, right? So it's like, do you take young players that are not like A++ prospects, like have the opportunity to be really good? Do you take draft picks? I just think it'd be interesting, two things. What teams can legitimately make the trade? And then furthermore, like, what would the Bucks actually want in return, right? Like, do they want young players that can contribute right away? Do they want to tear the whole thing down? I have no idea, but I'm just looking at like one article that's like, you know, like, if the Bucks were to trade with the Timberwolves, it's like, are you giving up Jaden McDaniels? Are you giving up Naz Reid? Guys like that. And it's like, those guys are all good as role players, but are they good as central pieces of a trade? I don't know. I'm just using them as an example. But yeah, no, I just bring it up because it'll be interesting to see it. I do think he does ultimately get moved this offseason. I know there's like talk of like, it's not 100%. It's like, I can't see them running it back next year. But it'll be curious to see where he ends up.
1: Yeah, I mean, I think that point about Minnesota is accurate. Like, you cannot bring him in if you have to give up everything that you have to do it also, because then you're bringing him in and expecting him to be Superman. And I do think that a change of scenery is going to bring you a better Giannis no matter what. I think that that's part of this. But to the Bucks, like, the Bucks are not going to get fair value for him. Not if they actually move him. I don't think so. Because the league understands that he's a distressed asset at this point. He's kind of put himself into that mix, and he has revealed that. He's pulled the curtain back to some degree on, you know, how he feels about that team. It's not like he really wants to stay, and you're going to have to make a great offer. It's like that doesn't exist. Whatever that was a couple of years ago. at this point, the league knows that he wants out. The league knows that Milwaukee is kind of in a no-win situation, so they kind of have him over a barrel. And so, I don't know, like if it's Miami, where you're going to get Tyler Hero out of that deal, I don't know. Whatever you're going to get is not going to bring you a title. The problem for the Bucks going forward is when they lose Giannis, they're probably headed back to the shallow end again.
0: Yep.
1: Like for a very long time. This run has been great, and a lot of teams and a lot of small markets especially don't get a run like this, so it's been a lot of fun for their fan base. But after this, it's hard to see how fast a rebuild is coming. I mean, they're going to have to bottom out and end up, you know, top two, three in the lottery on a good year in order to really kind of fix this problem, because once he's gone, there's really nothing behind him that puts them in any kind of a capacity to do any damage in the East.
0: Well, and this is another topic that we don't have to dive too deep into. This is also why I'm just so fundamentally against, and it doesn't matter because the changes have been made, but I'm so fundamentally against tanking, or against policing tanking, excuse me, because it's the only way for a Milwaukee, a Utah, a Portland, a team like that to get a true superstar. You're not going to be able to get great players in free agency. And even when you get the right superstar, you know, to the point that you always make, the window isn't as big as you think. You know, again, you go back to when the Bucks won that NBA title in 2021, you know, you thought, oh my goodness, you know, this thing could go on, you know, how many could they get? Giannis, you know, so 2021, that would have been, he was 26 at the time. So I just bring it up because, it's not totally tangential, but it is a little bit, is like, this is also why I'm anti-tanking, because you lose Giannis, you're never going to be able to get anything close to fair value for him. And it's not as though, you know, you can just clear some salary cap and then a couple superstars are going to want to come play with you. So Fox Sports Radio, Air Tours, Jason Martin. Did you have anything else to add, Jay Martin?
1: I think we're good there.
0: Yeah, I think we're good as well. You know what else is good? OKC San Antonio.
1: Yes, it is.
0: Oh, Monday night, it's coming. We're going to discuss the playoff series that everybody is ready for, everybody's excited about. We'll discuss it all next. Fox Sports Radio.
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1: Than others, because they've dealt with just that kind of adversity. But yeah, I think it's overplayed sometimes and overvalued. I think that the Spurs have what it takes. I don't think that Victor Wembanyama, I don't think the moment's going to be too big for Wemby. And if it's not too big for Wemby, I feel like Castle and the rest of those guys are just going to come right alongside him, and I think that they'll feed off his confidence. And I don't think they lack confidence anyway. But I mean, if they don't win, it's just, I feel like it's a matter of when and not if for them. Now, it's hard to say that because you never want to, you know, count that, because a lot of teams you think we're going to get back that never have. But I feel like these two teams are going to be matching up in a lot of conference finals in the next decade.
2: Yeah, no, I tend to agree. And it's funny you say that they're going to be matching up a lot with in conference finals. So I do agree. And I was actually going to ask you that. I mean, I know your theory on there's no such thing as championship windows. You got to, you know, capitalize when you have the opportunity because stuff changes really quickly. But it does feel like these two teams are really young. Now, what I do think does become interesting is the fact that OKC, they have those three stars, Shai Gilgeous-Alexander, Jalen Williams, who, by the way, is healthy going into this series.
1: Thank goodness.
2: Yes, and Chet Holmgren. They're signed long-term.
1: Yes.
2: What becomes interesting is, I was looking at it a little bit today, a lot of those other guys, it's really this year and next year, and then, like, Lu Dort is due for probably a pretty big extension. Hartenstein would be due, in theory, for a pay raise. So the window for them probably isn't as big as maybe people would think, or they would just have to, of course, you know, figure out a way to replace guys that they're probably eventually going to lose. But I just bring it up because it does, and I was going to ask you this specifically, as you are the person that has said many a time, there's no such thing as a championship window. Do you believe that that might not be as applicable to these two teams?
1: Yeah, I mean, I still believe that, but I also think that it's much more true in the NFL than it is in the NBA, just because of the size of the roster and the amount of guys that it takes to get the job done. In the basketball side, I still agree, though. Like, I mean, again, a championship window can evaporate in no time. And the example I always go to is Shaq and Penny with the Magic. Like, that team only made that one finals when they got swept by Houston, when Nick Anderson missed the free throws at the end of the game. And that team looked like they were stacked and they were going to be there forever. And before you knew it, Shaq was wearing a Lakers uniform, and Penny's injuries made him change his game, and he ended up more of a role player and got in places like Phoenix. So, so you never know, right? Like, the non-injury side of that, like, what's the chemistry going to be? You know, what kind of things can hit that you just don't see coming? And then there's those teams that you can look back on and say, well, they did have a window. But I don't think that relying upon that or using that as some kind of, they've got X amount of years to win with this group, I just think that's foolhardy. I don't think that is sound analysis, because things change so frequently in sports. That's one of the reasons why we have jobs talking about it, is because it's not so easy to determine and pick year after year, time after time, which is why I was so happy that Oklahoma City cashed it in last year, because you never know. And maybe the Pacers are going to find their way back with Halliburton getting back healthy and things like that, or maybe that was their shot. You just don't know, and there's so much talent spread across the league, it's real, real tough to keep on getting back. One of these, I mean, look, Minnesota was right on the doorstep, you know, just in the last couple of years, Aaron. And now you look at that team and you think, man, they're nowhere close.
2: Yep.
1: Like, they don't have the unit that they had. And just the sheer movement of players that you don't see coming in some cases, and some of the storylines that emerge in the offseason, I do think it is less, to your point, like, to your question, it's not entirely wrong. I still believe that a championship window is just not the way to think.
2: It will be interesting.

0: game
1: it
0: one.
1: It should be a great series, though.
0: It should be a great series, and again, I just think because these two teams haven't been tested, like, it's not like the cliche of, like, I want to see what happens when they face adversity, because, like, to your point, OKC was taken a 7-2 separate times last year, and right. Of course, you know, San Antonio did fall down 0-1 in the last series, but it does just feel different, and I think we all understand that, and I cannot wait to see it. So, game one on Monday night between San Antonio and the Oklahoma City Thunder. Tell you what, we'll come back, we'll wrap the show, because we not only have a game one on Monday night, we have also a game seven on Sunday. Detroit, Cleveland, we'll discuss it all next. Fox Sports Radio.
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16: The reporting recently said that the Rams head coach had gotten into a heated argument with GM Les Snead over another topic right before walking out to face reporters, and McVay was still carrying that emotion when the cameras came on. So the question, Sean McVay, if you believe this, was not upset with the Rams picking Ty Simpson. Instead, he was annoyed with his GM over a different issue. So how does that land on your end? So keeping it real here, the Rams are doing more cleanup right now than the janitorial staff at SoFi does. This is a scrub-a-dub-dub situation. You got Sean McVay, through his buddies in the, useful idiots in the media, his media buddies, they're planting the stories. Like, well, no, I'm not upset with Ty Simpson. I was just annoyed with Les Snead over some mystery issue. Okay, so that makes it better. So how does all this land? I'm glad you asked. So this lands like a carefully crafted PR operation, hiding state secrets. If you need weeks of anonymous leaks to scream, everything's fine. Everything is definitely not fine. Right? It's kind of like when you're around a couple, down there, your buddy and his wife, and they really go out of the way. 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My experience is normally the people that post everything's great on social media and relationships are ready for divorce. 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
2: Taylor, leave the room for a second, okay? 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
2: 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If he goes to the Pirates, okay, right place, right time. Mikey's going to get mad at me. I already see it. But if Derek Jeter plays out his entire career with the Pittsburgh Pirates, we do not think of Derek Jeter the way we do today. Yes, I'm saying if he played for the Pirates, he would not be Derek Jeter. I mean, he would be. 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

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Now, before we get to the phones, and I see you there, Jerome, from Charleston, I think we're speaking the same language. Tonight was a very interesting night in combat sports because what I thought was going to be an absolute joke, a farce, a scam, pretty much ended up being that, but gave us some great knockouts and some bloody moments. Now, let me make a quick comparison. If you watch NASCAR for the crashes, then anyone can set up a field where all you're going to do is watch a race with crashes or just watch a restrictor plate race. You know, it's like you can find a NASCAR race where there's nothing but crashes. If you watch and like combat sports, MMA, of course, UFC, then any matchmaker can set up a card that has nothing but knockouts. I mean, there was a old promotion called Strikeforce. And Strikeforce, I'm pretty sure it was somewhat, I don't want to say short-lived, but it didn't have the longest life for a promotion. But, yeah, no, I guess maybe I stand corrected, 85 to 2013. And what did they do? They could set you up a card that would have all the knockouts you could possibly want. And I feel like that's what happened here tonight. I'm not anti-Jake Paul. I want to make that very clear. I love what he's doing for fighting. It's getting people paid that, in my opinion, deserve to be paid. It's putting on events that match up people that we think we want to see fight, right? Even if you go back to the boxing match, I think you go back, how long ago was the Tyson fight? Was that 4 years ago now? But all of us in my Gen X demographic were like, yeah, get Mike Tyson out there to kick Jake Paul's ass. Let's go. And then when Mike Tyson gets out there, you're like, oh, I forgot he's like 60. You know, it was heartbreaking. And I feel like with the debut of Most Valuable Promotions tonight, Jake Paul and his partners played the hits. You know, they brought names out that you want to see, like Nate Diaz, like Francis Ngannou, you know, like Ronda Rousey. And if you're an old school fan, you kind of Junior Dos Santos, who got KFO'd tonight. You know, these are people that you want to see. I was at dinner with my wife. We've had a wild time. We've moved. We can't find anything in any boxes. And so we basically have started buying things that we can't find the pants. All right, let's go buy some pants. Hey, we can't find this. All right, we're going to go buy it. But we went and we were eating at Buffalo Wild Wings. I can't believe that everyone decided they wanted to go to Buffalo Wild Wings. And the dude behind me, so Buffalo Wild Wings, of course, amazing. All the TVs, all the games. They got NASCAR, college softball on, hockey's on. We're watching the Habs and the Bruins, and it's great. It's a great moment. And then I'm into it. All of a sudden, this dude sits down behind me and asks them to put on the Ronda Rousey fight. And in my mind, I hadn't even really looked at the card. I feel like honesty is the best key. Hadn't looked at it. Hadn't even thought about it. And

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1: I allowed myself to really get excited about it, and I even went home, and I'm a big napper before filling in on the overnights, and I catch up on things whenever I'll get to the studios like I am tonight. I didn't nap tonight because I watched that. I wanted to see it. And then I watched it and realized that I'm so damn glad I didn't have to pay for this. Now, again, it's Netflix, so technically I pay for a subscription. But holy smokes. Holy smokes. Now, kudos to Dana White, who found a way to try to implode a little bit of Ngannou, because there's not a good relationship there, of his moment in the sun whenever he announced the return of Conor McGregor, or as Jake Paul put it in the post-fight press conference, the coke head is back. But I don't know how long you can play on nostalgia, because we, the royal we, as fans of this sport, as people whose hard-earned money is usually spent above, and now obviously there's a different structure to pay-per-views, but when it comes to pay-per-views, or when it would come to going to fights, it's not cheap. And to be in the position and the situation that we're in when this, what we saw tonight, is supposed to be the next big thing, I mean, these are very successful businessmen, and I wish them all the best. But as a fan, as a consumer, that ain't it. That ain't it. It was slow. It was embarrassing. Your ballyhooed fight where one of the, you know, pioneers of women's MMA is talking about how she lost 100 pounds just to be able to fight. I mean, Gina Carano looked amazing to me. I don't know. You had to lose 100 pounds to fight in an MMA fight? Like, what? And then you get tapped in 17 seconds. It happens. It's combat sports. But you're not going to compete outside of the bombastic carnival barker nature of Jake Paul. You're not going to compete with the skilled, in their prime fighters. You're not going to compete with UFC if this is what we're getting. So at 877-99 on Fox, I understand. Combat sports can be a hard sell on national radio, and I'd love to get your reaction tonight on the X at Plank Show at Fox Sports Radio, on the phones at 877-99 on Fox. But it's just, it to me was something that I got excited about, and as my man Conrad Thompson would say, and then the bell rang. And as soon as the bell rang, you're like, what are we even doing here? Let's go to the phones on this. Jerome and Charleston checked in as soon as we brought it up and said, I have takes on this. So, Jerome, you're first up. Welcome to the show. You're on Fox Sports Radio.
2: I think Dana White's a scumbag, okay?
1: A lot of people feel that way.
2: Yeah, he is. He's a bum. I don't watch that crap. They're so low for me to watch now, man. I can't stand it. This country just bastardizes everything, man. They're like gambling and the lowest denominator of the appealing to people now. It's just sad, man. Dana White, that guy's a bummer, man. Human cockfighting. That's 17 seconds. That's what you want to watch?
1: Hold on a second. This wasn't a Dana White event tonight. This was a different promotion. Dana White's UFC. This was Jake Paul and his MVP MMA promotion. So I know there's a lot of people that feel that way about Dana White, right? And that's fine. You're entitled to your opinion. But just for the sake of I guess, facts here, this was a completely separate promotion outside of UFC.
2: Wasn't he charged with spousal abuse, Dana White, huh?
1: I don't know. Sitting here talking about combat sports, I think it's a lot of bad people that are in this sport.
2: People that fall for pickleball and all of the other crap they come up with. Man, I can't watch this mess. Hey, I used to have a subscription, you know, when I watched all these channels. I just dropped that. I'm not paying that to watch this crap. That's all of this bull crap to watch. I can't watch it. I keep my TV off more than I keep it on. I'm not fascinated. This isn't my generation. I'm not fascinated by this stuff.

0: Then what are you watching? What piques Jerome and Charleston's interest these days?
1: Look, I watch the NBA sometimes, and all I do is yell at the officials because they don't know the damn rules. I saw them call traveling 2 times in a row, and I almost fell off my bed. I couldn't believe it. You know, you see the players on the sidelines doing all this gyration with your arms saying traveling, and the officials just standing there like it's nothing. You know, hey, you know how the Knicks are going to win the title? They're going to win the title if Adam Silver can rig it for them to get all the calls when they play your Oklahoma City Thunder, okay? You see their record against Oklahoma City? The Thunder are beating like 17-3 against them. And at home, get this, at home, the Knicks are 1-9 in their own building against OKC. Good luck, because you're going to need it.
0: Thanks for the phone call, Jerome and Charleston. I appreciate it. I mean, the Thunder, I think, have won like 7 in a row against the Knicks. So, I mean, they don't play a lot because I think they only played twice this year. I think OKC won both of those games. Hold on, let me look here. Landofbasketball.com. Yeah, the Thunder have won 2, 4, 6 in a row over the last 3 years over the Knicks. Good games, though. Good games every time. Hey, man, I'm not going to sit here and fight with you over whether or not there's tons to watch. Well, let me rephrase it. There is tons to watch on TV right now. There's tons of sports. Now, I don't know if they're the most compelling things. I've told the story a lot over the last few days. I am now in a world where we don't, in our recent move that we had, we haven't got everything hooked up yet. So I don't have internet. I don't have cable or direct TV in my house or whatever. So I've had to be watching a lot of things on my phone. I'm still kicking myself that the last thing I remember watching when I still had service was the World Excel Spreadsheet Championships on like ESPN2 the other night. We're not at a shortage of things to watch, but I can understand where the frustration lies that I ain't going to sit there and watch fake tennis with wiffle balls and have people try to tell me it's a sport. It's just, it is what it is. Thanks for the call, Jerome. All right, we got to get a break. When we come back, maybe I'm the lone wolf here. Maybe what took place tonight is what you guys want to see. I know this much. Shady Sean Ford 20 on the X is there with me. Writing, the whole MMA world is trash and a complete joke. UFC and MVP, washed fighters, headlining fight cards, it's trash. It's trash, man. We'll get to more of your calls next, right here. The Bernie Fratto Show, Chris Plank sitting in on Fox Sports Radio.
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15: And it's just interesting, the wording on this. This is just my opinion on this story. The tension came to a head because LeBron doesn't feel respected by the organization. Against the Cavs in March, late March, James had just become the player with the most combined wins in NBA history, passing Kareem. The column says it was a massive moment. I don't know a single person who said before that game, you got to watch the Lakers tonight. What's happening? huge. What? LeBron's going to pass Kareem for the most combined wins. That doesn't feel massive. Massive is the decision. Game 7 against the Warriors. Maybe surpassing Kareem for the all-time points. Most combined wins kind of feels like, you know, I mean, I know baseball is the sport of history. Maybe it means more. That doesn't feel massive to me. I could be wrong. But apparently Rob Pelinka walked in and did not give LeBron the game ball. He didn't give LeBron the game ball. He gave the game ball to J.J. Redick. And so LeBron feels disrespected. And I've seen several of these since he's been in Los Angeles. Here's the moment on tape. This is the difference between football culture and basketball culture. And I wish people in basketball, even that covered the sport, understood it or acknowledged it. What would be the reaction if Caleb Williams or Tom Brady or Peyton Manning or Big Ben felt disrespected and it went public? It was leaked publicly because he didn't get a game ball. We would be collectively get over it. Or if Gretzky didn't get a puck in his prime for most combined wins, get over it. It's hockey. It's football. But basketball, it's the basketball culture in America. Constant pandering.
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21: Here's a story that comes out about him that is not great. 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Every single day I get if I'm looking out to make a trade for Giannis, I'm a little bit less excited. And this story here, this is like red flag central, man. 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Every day Giannis becomes less and less of a guy that I go, yeah, let's go out and get him and we can go to the finals. I mean, the thing is, now he's a mystery. 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But now he's a mystery. 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
10: 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Speaking of the great Bernie Fratto, did you see him trying to start a little fight in the X world before he took off on his vacation? I think it was Nick Wright, was it not? Nick Wright threw out, and again, I don't know what's aggregated and what isn't. I don't know if it's taken out of context, right? But Nick Wright had tweeted, someone needs to come to me and explain to me what Michael Jordan Someone needs to come to me and explain to me what Jordan is better at than LeBron without saying the word six rings. To which Bernie replied, Nick wanted to debate me on national TV. You never saw Jordan play courtside. I did. Recuse yourself and check yourself before you wreck yourself. Too late. Did he just drop an Ice Cube lyric in going after Nick Wright on Twitter? Well done.
11: He may have.
10: Is this what people do? Not Bernie, by the way. Whenever you kind of run out of things to truly debate, like you're on these debate shows, and it's like, dude, what do we talk about? Let's talk about LeBron and MJ. Well, it's kind of tired. Well, say something really stupid. Got you. Say that we can't have a debate unless you take out the six rings and the championships. Beautiful. What are we even doing? What is Bernie doing in Japan, by the way? Is it just a vacation or is it a regular trip?
11: I think it's vacation.
10: Huh. You have any desire to go to Japan?
11: Do I?
10: Yeah.
11: I have to go to Europe first before I visit Japan. I need
10: How
11: to go to
10: you?
11: Italy.
10: Mark, any desire to go to Japan?
12: I would like to go to Japan. And I would like to go to Rome.
10: Huh.
12: See the Colosseum.
10: I have no desire to do any of that. I don't know why. Maybe that time in my life has passed. I mean, Brandon, are you in 30 yet? You're like, what, 25?
11: I'm 27, unfortunately. Yeah. I'm pushing 30.
10: Yeah.
11: But you know what Europe does not have, and that's probably why you don't have any interest in going. You know how many SEC championships, how many college football playoff wins, and how many Super Bowls Europe has?
10: None.
11: Exactly.
10: 0.0. And I could see... We have a very budget-conscious family, so I could see me not being able to fly the way I would need to fly to go overseas for something like that. I need to be put in something that's going to knock me out for that 12-hour flight or whatever it is. So Bernie's out tonight. He'll return, I'm assuming, next Saturday night right here on Fox Sports Radio. Okay, big night because we have Game 7 coming up this evening between the Pistons and the Cavs. Thunder, Spurs get underway tomorrow night. OKC is a 6.5-point favorite in Game 1. Tonight, Dana White announced that on July 11th, UFC 329, Conor McGregor will make his return after 5 years away. And in the first Jake Paul MMA event, Ronda Rousey tapped out Gina Carano in 17 seconds. It was, in a word, not good. I always wanted to have a senior NASCAR circuit, you know, where you just had all the old NASCAR guys come back and drive. I think that would be cool. But I don't really know if, like, over-the-hill fighters, over-the-hill baseball players, football, I don't know if that's the way to go to get butts in seats and to get dollars and cents. But if Netflix is paying for it and Jake Paul's making a lot of money, more power to him. Now, every show in sports radio is contractually obligated. I put my pen to paper, signed on the dotted line whenever I agree to this show, and in the rundown it said, you must have a LeBron James segment. All right. Now, the Lakers were knocked out of the playoffs this week. As an old school Lakers fan, it's embarrassing. But I do have to keep reminding myself, they were without their best player.

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1: Analog Al writes, man, in typical Poppy fashion, I noticed he didn't mention any of his crummy picks that he gave you on Wednesday night. Was he bad on Wednesday night? It's been a while. I really don't know. Here's what's terrible. And Poppy, I apologize. But I usually write down your picks. I did not do it on Wednesday. So I don't know how terrible they were. But I do appreciate you still bringing them to the program. Though if I had one piece of advice for Poppy's picks, I wouldn't count on Ben or Brian or Bernie or the F&A guys on Friday night, K-Fig and Adam. I would have the spread ready when I called. You know, I kind of feel like that's a necessary thing. I'm not going like my man JT and telling you how to be a caller. But I'm just saying, when you call a radio show, it's kind of nice to be prepared a little bit. And then the Opera Cat, again, trying to make me feel a little bit better about things, writes, if the Raiders are better than expected, then they'll be flexed to primetime. Happened to the Bears last year. Yeah, but didn't you guys at least have like a Sunday night game or a Thursday night game or something? I mean, we didn't even get that. We didn't even get that. You want to talk about depressing? Not even a primetime game? Mikey B. Good to hear from you, Mikey. The Raiders schedule release with the Step Brothers theme is the best thing I've seen on the internet in 2026. Go Colts. Did you see the Colts schedule release? It was a Simpson-themed schedule release. It was fantastic. Now, I didn't play Halo, so I didn't get the Chargers one, but I might be alone in that. Were you a Halo player, Brandon?
2: I was not.
1: Okay, see. I was like, oh my gosh, did you see the Chargers schedule release? Yeah, and I didn't get it. I mean, give me some Metroid, okay? Halo makes no sense. All right, we got a break. Line them up, 877-99 on Fox, 877-996-6369. We got two Georgias on hold, so we're heading to Pennsylvania, Virginia, and your city and state next, right here. It's the Bernie Fratto Show. Chris Plank sitting in on Fox Sports Radio.
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3: You must have been busy. But The Odd Couple with Rob Parker and Kelvin Washington. We're breaking this down.
10: Every day I'm shuffling.
11: It is unbelievable where we are. Shador had one of the worst rookie seasons as a quarterback in the history of the NFL. 56.6% completion. 1,400 yards, 7 touchdowns, 10 interceptions. The Browns went 3-4 in those games. His 10 interceptions over the final 8 weeks were an NFL high. Do you hear me? NFL high. Of the 36 quarterbacks with at least 200 passing attempts in 2025, Kerry, Shador Sanders ranked last

0: in completion percentage, passer rating, adjusted yard per attempt, 5.14, adjusted net yard per attempt, 3.94, and the Brown signal caller was also second to last in interception rate at 4.9. That was hell. And for all the people, every time he threw a touchdown, who would text me and all of these Shador guys, I was like, dude, can you stop? Because you never text me when he throws another pick. Okay? He did not play well. If this was Dylan Gabriel with these same numbers, what would people be saying, Kerry? What would they be saying? They would be done with him.
1: They'd be done, yeah.
0: He can't play. This whole idea. Like,
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5: Here's a story that comes out about him that is not great, that he tries to promote himself as, I'm this big leader, I'm the guy, and here he is, I'm the one that's late to all of these meetings. Wow, man. I'm telling you, man, my desire to have Giannis on my team wanes every single day. Every single day, I get a, if I'm looking out to make a trade for Giannis, I'm a little bit less excited. And this story here, this is like red flag central, man. Like, this is like red flags going up all over the place. Every day, Giannis becomes less and less of a guy that I go, yeah, let's go out and get him and we can go to the finals. I mean, the thing is, now he's a mystery. He went from, let's go get Giannis and we're going to do X, Y, and Z easily and he's going to take us to this level. But now he's a mystery. Now he's a wild card.
2: 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Ladies and gentlemen, this is The Odd Couple with Rob Parker and Kelvin Washington.
0: I get the Joe Burrow love and what he was able to do. Remember, he got hurt his first year. Mm-hmm. The second year he comes back, leads that franchise to a Super Bowl. We know the history. Marvin Lewis, when he was there, had a good Bengals team.
1: Yep.
0: They lost seven straight playoff games eventually, right? He got fired. They just couldn't win a playoff game. He comes along and changes everything, okay? And yep. I know he's been banged up or whatnot, but I'm sorry, the last few years, that team's defense, despite all of the offense that they had, and the receivers and Joe Burrow and whatnot. I must be missing something because I just don't have that feel that the Bengals are going to be doing what people think that they should be expecting big things from them. I really don't.
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12: 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It is a busy Sunday morning. I guess we can stop saying Saturday night. Well, it's not even 2 a.m. Bars aren't even closed on the West Coast. I mean, am I an old man? Do bars still close at 2 a.m. or is that not a thing anymore, Brandon? I don't know if you live that life or not, but meh.
13: I think bars, yeah. I mean, there's
12: okay.
13: A lot of my friends still go out to like 3 or 4.
12: Whoa.
13: So.
12: Whoa.
13: That's still a thing. It's still a thing. I haven't been to a club in a while. I think those go a little later, but bars, I mean, I don't know. You should probably leave the bar by like 2, I would say.
12: Well, you know what time I like to leave the bar by is like 6 p.m. Go to happy hour. That way I can be in bed. My buddy, well, we don't, I mean, listen, I don't go to bars anymore. But when we're on the road, we'll go have a nice dinner. Maybe we'll have a drink. And our rule is always we want to be in bed before 10. So that is my idea of partying. If I'm in bed by 10 p.m., it is good. But be safe out there, kids. Don't drink and drive. If you've had a few, Uber, Lyft, designated driver, don't make a poor choice this evening. Now, I want to get a couple calls in here. Your pick. Are we going to Pennsylvania or Virginia first, Brandon?
13: Well, I think you wanted a Steelers fan.
12: Yes.
13: George may be a Steelers fan. He's from Pennsylvania. I don't know if George in Virginia is a Steeler. He may also be a Steelers fan.
12: Well, let's start with George in Pennsylvania because I need some Aaron Rodgers talk. What's going on, George? How are you?
1: Gentlemen, great show. And just give you a little roundup at that PGA. I mean, everybody's involved in it, man. There's a couple of hot dog vendors, a couple of strokes out. Couple of caddies are right in the game there, and it's gonna be some Sunday afternoon up there in just outside of Philadelphia. Yeah, the Steel Curtain. You know, let's face it, the last few years, I don't care what anybody says, they got rid of the coach too late. They should have got rid of him 5 years ago. Some reason the Rooneys loved him and whatever. And he was able to hang on. I thought he was horrible the last 4 or 5 years. And the Steelers, you know, they always seem to have a decent team, but they just can't get it over the top anymore. I don't care who the coach is on that team. They're bringing in, I mean, I don't know if they're going to sign the antique. If they do, you know, it's great, but you better make sure you protect him because he's an antique, you know. And by the way, guys, did Mike the Leprechaun call in?
12: Not yet.
1: No, he didn't call in yet? Yeah, oh, wow. But he supposedly put on a pretty darn good performance up in B-Town last weekend. He ran like 3 events.
12: Hey, you know? I was in, George, on Wednesday night, and I got the full rundown from Coop and Lorena, and he called in on Wednesday. And I guess old Mike the Leprechaun put on a show. Now, he claimed that he'd only had a couple of drinks, but many around him thought that he was quite faded.
1: Well, he is a leprechaun anyway, and he claims to be the world's tallest leprechaun. But he's entitled to enjoy himself. But if he's running those events, you don't want Jack Daniels and Southern Comfort to take over the show either, you know. And B-Town is an unusual place, you know. You got the Southeast there, the North End. You got right out to the Park area, the Wall Street area, their version of it anyway. And then he's out in Worcester. Uh-huh. They say he's his Worcester in that bean town, even though he's from Ireland, and he is a leprechaun. And I just look at it this way. You go out there, you have fun. You don't know who the heck you're partying with, except a few, maybe bring a couple of friends with you. But it was just a meeting of all his all the callers and people who, you know, listen to the show, Big Ben Mala. And I guess the regulars in the bar are there, too, and they like sort of probably overwhelmed when they see all the sudden people from all over the country coming into some like old bar.
12: Oh, yeah. It's got to be crazy. You know? George, I got to run, man. I'm up against it, but I appreciate the phone call. Like, you had all the stars there. It was cool. Like, Alfie O'Piner was there. You had Mike the Leprechaun. I mean, Lorena's sending me pictures and saying this is that guy. I'm like, these are legends in my book. But, yeah, I mean, listen, this is kind of late for Mike. I don't know if we'll get a chance to hear from him in the final hour or not. But, George, I appreciate the phone call. Referring to Aaron Rodgers as the antique is something. Now, according to reports, it's going to be a one-year deal worth $25 million. The deal is expected to include a base salary between 22 and 23 with a couple of million in incentives. And Aaron Rodgers will turn 42. They've got to protect the quote-unquote antique if they want to get back to where they want to be. It's the Bernie Fratto Show on Fox Sports Radio. We are
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0: The Pittsburgh Steelers are re-signing quarterback Aaron Rodgers to a one-year, $22 million deal plus incentives. The Buffalo Sabres, facing elimination, were down at Montreal in Game 6, 3-1 after about 10 minutes. Sabres won it 8-3, and now Buffalo will host Game 7 of this second-round series on Monday. At the PGA Championship, Rory McIlroy is three shots back of Alex Smalley of the U.S. He's up by two over John Rahm, who's in a five-way tie for second place. The Preakness was won by Napoleon Solo. Denny Hamlin earned the NASCAR pole for Sunday's All-Star race at Dover on FS1, 1 p.m. Eastern. And at the MMA fight in L.A., Ronda Rousey in 17 seconds defeated Gina Carano, and then Rousey retired. To baseball, Philadelphia shut out the Pirates 6-0. Dodgers won 15-2 at the Angels. I'm Steve DeSager.
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1: Yeah! 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
12: Wow, final hour, power hour, as my man Arnie Spanier calls it. It's the Bernie Prado Show right here on Fox Sports Radio. 877-99 on Fox, 877-996-6369. We'll leave the lines open, get your calls throughout this hour if you'd like to jump in. Many topics we've tackled. Now, there's some meat on the bone left this hour. Time permitting, we got a little Pistons-Cavs Game 7 preview. I could talk Western Conference Finals all day. I think the Thunder Spurs series is going to be fun. Spurs have been, I don't want to sound too cocky, but like the only team that has given the Thunder any problems this year. And I know that Thunder fans aren't concerned, and I know that Spurs fans are optimistic. I heard a really good take. I don't remember if it was Jason or Aaron Torres on my way in. And they were talking about this great debate about how one team has been there and experienced it, and another team really hasn't. One coach has been there and experienced it, and one in Mitch Johnson hasn't. So how are they going to handle it? And that's one of those where you kind of don't know until you see it. You know, the Timberwolves went to, what, back-to-back Western Conference Finals, and they didn't look equipped handle anything in that series with the Spurs. I mean, Anthony Edwards is shaking hands while the game's still, like, with what, 6 minutes to go in the game, he's shaking hands and basically congratulating the Spurs. You have Naz Reid that comes out, and here, let me read this quote exactly from Naz, who, whenever he was asked what went wrong with the T-Wolves, quote, probably just the moodiness. You look at both of those teams, and they're playing for one another. They're excited to be on the floor with one another. They're a team where they're selfless. I think we've had more than enough talent. I think we have more than enough guys bringing that to the table, competing at a high level, but just being less moody. What are they, mean girls? What is this, a sorority, Nas? But the point is, I mean, the Timberwolves are a team that have been there twice. And yet they look like that, and there's moodiness whenever it comes to a series against a Spurs team that had never been there before with this core. So I don't know how big of a storyline that is, but I think it's going to be a great series. It was a fun first hour. Not to say the second and third hour haven't been a blast, but we really hit on the MMA event tonight. Now, in the middle of the MVP MMA Jake Paul produced event. There was some big news involving one of the biggest names in UFC, Conor McGregor, as Dana White announced right when Francis Ngannou was coming to the ring, coming to the cage, that Conor McGregor was back July 11th, and McGregor will fight after 5 years off. And I don't really know if we were given a good product tonight. Not in the future McGregor fight, but just in what was the debut for Jake Paul's UFC knockoff. I'm all about watching people I used to love try to continue to do their thing they were great at. But that was pretty gross. And when you have an event that not only you're leading up to it and one of the participants is bragging about having to lose 100 pounds in getting ready for this fight, and then it goes 17 seconds. Hell, they hugged longer after the fight than the fight lasted. I mean, what are we doing? But that's part of sports today, right? That's part of where we are and kind of what we're doing. We're not always going to get bangers. You're going to get disappointments. And more often than not, what, again, Jake Paul has produced has been moneymakers for him, but I think disappointments for fans. We have not been given our worth. It's been disappointments all the way around. Now, we spent a lot of time on LeBron James in hour two. Did we come to a consensus or not, Brandon? Do you feel like he's going to be back, or do you think that it's a situation where he might try to play the field, or at the very least, see what the field is out there for him?
2: If the Lakers are giving him any type of offer that other teams are giving him, he will be back. There's no question. His son plays on the team. He loves Los Angeles. All this talk is all just mumbo jumbo. Like, if the Lakers will give him something that he's willing to play for that other teams won't exceed, like $20 million, he'll be back in L.A.
12: Is there any chance he's just done?
2: 0% chance. I know he said it. I know he said he didn't want a whole retirement tour, but he deserves to be appreciated.
12: Agreed. But there is this part of me that wonders if you don't want to risk one more year. You don't want to tempt fate. There are certain things in this life that are undefeated. Death, taxes, and father time. It's going to get you every single time. You got Tom Brady. It's going to get you. And I think he comes back. I really do. But be a pretty cool time to step out after what you did this year. Now, everyone wants to end with a title. Why would you quit? You lost in the second round of the playoffs. Well, maybe he looks at it and says, I'm not going to the Lakers. I'm not going to the Spurs. I'm not going to the Knicks. You know, I know that Indiana kind of came out of nowhere last year, but they didn't win a title. So this whole idea that everyone has a fairy tale ending is just not realistic. I mean, look at wrestling, for goodness sakes. What do all the legends do? They lose in their last match. No one, anyone? But they do. So I don't understand why some would think, no, you got to go take one more run at it. I don't think there's strife between he and Luka. I really don't. I don't think Luka's a drama guy. I think he's a injury-prone dude, but I don't think he's drama. I think he's pretty drama-free. But, again, like I said, watching LeBron a lot, he seems unhappy, and maybe that's old age. Maybe when we hit about 41, we all look grumpy and like we don't like what we're doing. But I'd like to see him give it another run. Now, the Giannis side of this is fascinating. Larry Brown Sports had a report this week that the first team up for Giannis would be the Miami Heat. And I don't know, you know, if the Heat are one player away from being back in the mix in the East. I'm not going to lie to you. I don't really know what the hell's going on in the East. I'm still shocked that the Knicks are where they are because I thought they were vulnerable. But when you make threes like they are right now, there's not going to be many teams that can beat you. I mean, the Hawks, I felt like they had them and then somehow lost a game by like 50 against them in game 6. I mean, it was just crazy. So maybe there is a chance for Miami to get a Giannis or go out and make a play for LeBron to bring him back to Miami. I don't know. But the East is a fascinating, fascinating area whenever it comes to what teams are trying to do, because Detroit looks good, but are they even going to get out of the get to the Eastern Conference Finals? Cleveland looks good, but kind of been there, done that with this team in the postseason. They've been disappointing the last couple of years. They could pull it off tonight, change the whole narrative, but I don't know, man. And they're counting on James Harden. James Harden has not been that guy when it comes to Game Sixes or Game Sevens. Speaking of the NBA, are we preparing ourselves for one of the wilder off seasons that we've seen? One offseason checklist has already been marked. Steve Kerr will return to the Golden State Warriors. Had the press conference. He talked about how close he came to walking away. Did that surprise you at all, Brandon, that he came back? Because it kind of did me. I'm not going to lie.
2: Yeah, it surprised me a lot. They have no chance of competing. His legacy is cemented as a head coach. I just don't get it. I don't get it at all. It reminds me of Phil coming back after a while.
12: You kind of reach that point where it's, hey, what do we have right now? What more can we accomplish?
2: Or Phil continuing to coach, rather. Yeah,
12: yeah,
2: I mean, the time was up, and they just kept trying to get something else out of it. And just because you have one player like the Lakers did with Kobe and the Warriors do with Steph, I mean, he's great, but you're not going to beat these young teams.
12: Meanwhile, we have one other major event today that I haven't talked about much. It's the PGA Championship. Here is what earlier today Rory McIlroy said, because, I mean, Rory was out of this thing, as were many of the top players. And then, boom, out of nowhere, you look at the leaderboard, and they're right there.
3: Yeah, I think I pride myself on managing my game well and learning as I go, and trying to, I guess, problem solve as the week goes on. And yeah, there were some things in my game, especially in the driver, I didn't like on Thursday. So I went and I worked on it, tried to get a feeling that I was comfortable with. And I've certainly driven the ball better the last couple of days. Still not perfect, but much better. And I've given myself opportunities from the fairways and being able to make more birdies because of it.
12: McIlroy's three shots back after shooting a 4-under today. And also right there is Shane Lowry. But Shane Lowry was interesting. Maybe I should rephrase this. Shane Lowry is a guy that was there early on, shot a first-round 68. Then he went 76 and 70. So he was right there in the mix. Then the bottom fell out. Listen to this explanation as to why he thinks golfers are struggling in Philly.
4: There's been criticism of the setup here this week at Aromanik. What have you made of it?
5: Yeah, I think it's a great golf course, but I think it has been set up pretty poorly. And like, you know, I guess the people sitting at home on the couch can say, well, there's some people are making birdies, some people are shooting good scores. That's always going to happen, you know, the best players in the world. But, you know, when you see... I was happy to hear Rory and Scotty's comments yesterday, because it wasn't just me feeling it out there. I feel like when you see the best players in the world struggling from 10 feet, you know that there's something wrong somewhere. So I think they got it wrong the first 2 days. It looks like they've, you know, it was certainly a little bit easier today. And it looks like that's kind of maybe a reaction to the first 2 days, which is not right either, you know. We want to play like a similar setup every day. And you know, the course, you want to play a golf course that gets harder as the week goes on, especially in these major championships. And you look at the field so a bunch, maybe that's a reason for the setup the way it is.
12: By the way, when you get mad at players who complain in the NBA about foul calls and things of that nature, just remember, every single golf course you can find, or every single golf event, you can find a player who's going to complain about it, win or lose. Shout out, by the way, to the leaderboard, where Alex Smalley has the lead, but there's John Rahm, two shots back. There's Rory McIlroy, Patrick Reed, Xander Schauffele, all right in the mix. Should be a fun final round today out in Philly. And then, real quick, to put a wrap on this first segment of the final hour, we mentioned Coach Prime standing up for his guy. Now, we had a bit of a debate earlier about the Browns and what we think might happen at the quarterback position in 2026 for Cleveland. Well, Deion Sanders came out this week to stand for his son and met with Todd Monken. And they met father to son or coach to coach. Here's what Deion had to say about it.
6: I was supposed to go actually next week, but I got to shoot a commercial, to Cleveland to meet him, because I want to meet him, because I think it's vital that as a coach, not a dad, I could tell him a few things about Gronk, how to get him going. That wasn't asked of me a year ago. I don't understand it. Like, even a guy like Travis Hunter being drafted to Jacksonville, and I've had him for the last three, don't you think you would want to talk to me to let me know, to ask me how, what gets him going, and what backs him off, and what, like, you would want to know that. So I anticipate, and I can't wait to have that conversation with Coach Monkey.
12: Deion is different than most dads of both of his sons. I say that in quotes with Travis Hunter and, of course, his biological son, Shador Sanders. But he wasn't done. He wasn't done. Asked about the pre-draft process for Shador Sanders.
6: You know, it was some ignorant things came out about him pre-draft and all that, and that was a lie. Like, he would never go into a meeting with headphones on. He would never go into a meeting unprepared. Like, that's just not who he is. There's no way he could accomplish the things he accomplished without being prepared. So that all that stuff was a lie, man. That bothered me. It didn't bother him, but that bothered me.
12: So usually whenever things are fabricated, it's to benefit somebody, right? In other words, gosh, we were talking about in the draft this year that they were trying to raise concerns about Reuben Bain and his arms, right? And, oh, it took him off our draft board because his arms are too short or things of that nature. Well, teams might want him to slide. Now, there's measurables there, so it's a little bit different, but maybe it's attitude, maybe it's the way that they handle things in team meetings or whatever. But you always have some sort of underlying theme or plan. There's always a reason behind it. But I don't know. I kind of buy what Deion's saying here. We do have a world that we don't really dig too terribly much to see if something is real. And we'll just go with it and we'll run with it. And then when you find out that it's not real or it's fake, it's usually a reaction of, oh, well, oh, well, oh, well. Arnie's guilty of that. Arnie, that's not fake. Oh, well. All right, that's not real. That's fake. Oh, well. So, I mean, it wasn't out there from team guys. It was out there from draft reporters. But it was enough to where Deion felt the need to respond. And, oh, yeah, in a time where everyone faces tough times. Apparently, no one has faced tougher times than Shador Sanders. Listen to this.
6: When he take off his shirt, I see the scars on his back. That he's been through hell, but he's made it through hell. See, a lot of people stop in the middle when they're walking through it. He kept going. And he matured, not like he was a child, but matured spiritually. Well, understand, you can't force this.
12: Okay, great. Great. It's a dad proud of his son and his spiritual maturation. But come on, man. I mean, he was an all-world college player. You retired his number after being there for two whole seasons, and you never won a bowl game, and you only went to one. He was drafted, albeit lower than some expected. He made an NFL roster, started NFL games, plural, took some criticism on social media, but he's been out there and in it his whole life. And he's grown up in the X world and the TikTok world and the Facebook world. I mean, criticism be damned. Don't try to tell me, don't sell me on the hell that he's been through because some people questioned the kind of football player he was. I mean, come on. You were an NFL player. Financially, this kid's been set his whole life. Been through hell. Why? Because people question his motivations. It happens. Are you a believer, Brandon, real quick before we break on this, and I didn't mean to have a whole Shador segment here. Are you a believer in him as an NFL player? Because I'm not.
2: No.
12: I mean, he looked okay. I don't think he's a future quarterback.
2: No, but it's also ridiculous. Like, when you make this much money and you have all the opportunities that you have, you're going to get criticism. When you're in that public, right? Like, players are always like, oh, people are so critical of us, writers and stuff. Well, you're making $100 million, right? Not Shador in this case, but there is a lot of privilege that he's carried throughout his career. That's just a fact.
12: The appearance was on a show called The Barbershop with Garrett Bush. Man, I mentioned everyone has a podcast. Does everyone have a barbershop show now, too? They asked about Shiloh Sanders and his comments to Mary Kay Cabot, in which he told her to go make a sandwich, or make me a sandwich. Mary Kay's longtime reporter for the Cleveland Plain Dealer. Quote Deion Sanders, "We don't talk about nobody. We don't do nothing to nobody. I know Shiloh had a little altercation that he spoke up for his brother. You've got to understand, man, that's his brother. And God bless Mary Kay's soul, that's his brother. I mean, she said something, he said something, like media is different today. I know a lot of people don't respect the old school. I do, because I grew up in that era that we didn't have to say so, we didn't have a say so. But Shiloh spoke up for his brother and was ridiculed for that." Deion, you poured beer all over, or water, whatever, all over Tim McCarver's head while he was doing an interview, because you couldn't stand the way that he had talked about you. And you're going to tell me you didn't have a say-so? Players would use the media and writers differently because we didn't have social media, but come on. It's different, but stop. He said something that was out of line. Sure, he was standing up for his brother, but just because I'm standing up for somebody doesn't mean it's okay to be racist or misogynistic or whatever term you want to use. I got to listen to this whole thing now. I got to see what else I'm going to learn from Prime. But there you go. Deion's at it again, making headlines. And you know what he's not talking about? His football team that hasn't won a bowl game since he took over as the head coach. That's not very good. But boy, that 2-0 start his first year, 3-0 start. I'm sorry, 3-0. And then they only won one more game? That was really something. All right, it's the Bernie Fratto Show here on Fox Sports Radio. When we come back, hit some calls at 877-99 on Fox. Jump in if you want. On the X, I'm at Plank Show. Everyone, go follow us at Fox Sports Radio. It was also a very interesting week in the world of college football. Now, don't worry, Shady Sean. I'm not going in-depth on the games. I'm not talking about preseason polls. I'm talking about Lane Kiffin. Got a little Lane next right here on Fox Sports Radio.
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22: You ever wonder why the same cold virus makes some people so sick and others not sick at all? Well, according to an interesting new study out of Yale School of Medicine, one key factor is how quickly the cells in their noses, called nasal cells, respond to the virus and contain it. It's called the interferon response, and it can vary for different people. Now, when that response gets inhibited, it can trigger a different reaction, which leads to excessive mucus production and inflammation. In other words, a cold that is a lot more miserable. Of course, there are other factors at play: your genetics, any underlying conditions, immunity from vaccinations or previous infections. If you are trying really hard not to get sick, high-quality masks, they can be very effective. Also, good old-fashioned hand washing. And remember not to touch your face. I'm Dr. Sanjay Gupta, helping you live a better life.

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1: Ever do a deal like that again because of that, and he still has a job because of Brock Purdy.
2: Miami traded the third overall to San Francisco in exchange for the 12th overall pick, first and third round picks, and a 2023 first round pick.
1: Oof. It was bad.
2: But I will say, I don't know if you had a dad dictating who wanted to go where. All right, one other loose end that I need to tie up before we get out of here. Lane Kiffin. What a week for Lane Kiffin. If you missed it, the Ole Miss coach, former Ole Miss coach, now current LSU coach, spoke to Vanity Fair, which, again, never read in my life. But apparently, from everyone who covers college football, they tell me it is a left-leaning magazine. Whatever. And Lane Kiffin lamented the fact that while he was at Ole Miss, he had problems getting people to come to Ole Miss because of the lack of diversity. Now, we all know that racism is a problem. And we all know that there aren't many places where racism was more prominent and prevalent than in the South. But to bring it up now, when you're at another school and it's a place that treated you so well, seems a little bit odd. But Paul Feinbaum, ESPN's, well, I kind of look at him as the guy that comes on and dumps all over college football anytime that they talk about it, had an interesting perspective on the reason why he thinks Lane Kiffin said what he said.
3: I talked to the writer who did the Vanity Fair piece the other day, Kurt Smith. He said he didn't even ask Kiffin about the racism aspect of it. Kiffin just started riffing, and this is Kiffin trying to wipe Ole Miss off the face of the earth. He is still very bitter at them, even though they're the jilted lover. He's bitter at them, Greeny, because they wouldn't let him coach in the playoffs. And he has to recruit against them, and he also has to play against them on September 19th, a game that will gain a little bit of attention.
2: Now, I had not thought about that too much. If you're still holding ill will because they didn't let you coach in the playoffs, then number one, why leave in the first place? And number two, why not just say it? Why not just say it? Hey, man, I'm mad they didn't let me coach. I think we could have won a title. They almost did without me. I think with me there, we would have won a national championship. Say it. You don't have to suddenly become the Pied Piper of all things that were wrong, because you sure as heck weren't complaining about any of those issues when you were there. But a wild week for Lane Kiffin. A wild week for college football, which I guess, unless I fell for another fake tweet, has led to Lane tapping out on social media for a while. Don't blame him. It's time to talk about your team, man. If I sat around and talked about my ex all the time, I kind of do. But if I really did, what would I be accomplishing in life? You got to move on. Talk about where you are in the now. Got a break. We'll get you ready for what's next right here on Fox Sports Radio.
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1: As a trade, as a big trade target, I think this changes a little perspective from us on him and those things.
2: You're 100% correct, because according to Turner, said Giannis would show up anytime he wanted to show up at meetings, and he came in when as he pleased. I get that, but that's not to say that Giannis could reel that back in with a coach with a little more discipline. You know, it's kind of like the kid in school. I'm not going to do my homework for you if you're not going to check it. You know, when you're junior high school, intermediate school, teacher gives homework, and the next day you come to school, they're not. She doesn't collect or even ask for it. You're not going to do it. That's just the nature of the beast. It happens all the time. I don't care who you are or where you are. That's the way it is. So if the coach says, you know, nothing to you when you come to a meeting late, you're going to come in late. That's just the way it is. You know?
1: So, yeah.
2: I don't know.
1: I understand that. And I also understand this thing with, look, Doc Rivers, this thing with the team and those things. But I will say, really disappointed, you know what I'm saying, in terms of like Doc Rivers and all that other stuff. Like, just disappointed in the fact that you talk about a Hall of Fame coach, and if a Hall of Fame coach is letting this go, man, it's just kind of eye-opening. It's startling that he would allow this kind of stuff to kind of take on. So it's just interesting. We'll see what happens in those things. But man, I just got to tell you, interesting.
2: You know, I'm not saying that I don't enjoy reading about it. I do. I just question why you would do it after the fact. But you're right. I mean, I love knowing about this, and I'm happy he said it. But, you know, now all of a sudden, as you say, in some circles, he's viewed as a snitch. Perhaps. I don't know. But I'm glad he did it, because I like talking about it, and I want to know. I open my eyes to Giannis, like you say. So we do that. Anyway. He's Bucky Brooks. I'm Andy Furman. We don't snitch on anybody, but we are Fox Sports Sunday and Fox Sports Radio, and he is the man with all the answers. What? Here's Bucky. Is next.
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13: Izzy, here's the question for you. I realized Draymond, people don't like him. I get it. He's annoying. He won't stop talking. That's not the thing to say to Charles Barkley when you're sitting on his show, on his set, being interviewed by those guys, okay? It's not right. But I ask you this question, because I had this, you know, I had this debate about whose career do you think Barkley would rather have, his own or Robert Horry's? And then we got Big Shot Bob on the show, and he said he would rather have Charles Barkley's career than his own career. But Draymond Green is a lot better historically in terms of career than Robert Horry. He is. He's a Hall of Famer. He's considered one of the great defensive players we've ever seen in the NBA, and he has, what, four rings? So I ask you this, Izzy. Whose career, you set out your entire life, you work, you want to play in the NBA, and you get there. Whose career would you rather have, Draymond Green's or Charles Barkley's?

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7: The amount of primetime games, the Rams have 7. Packers, Chiefs, Bills, Seahawks, 6. Cowboys, 5. Eagles, Bears, Pats, Niners, 5. 4 primetime games, Vikings, Giants, Steelers, Ravens, Lions, Texans, Commanders. The Jags, Broncos, Bengals, Falcons, Panthers, Chargers, Bucks get 3 primetime games. Colts get 2. Saints and Browns get 1. Shutout, Jets, Cardinals, Titans, Dolphins, Raiders. Now, I was thinking about with the Raiders. If this was Arch Manning with the Raiders would be getting some primetime games, because we would be under the impression that Arch Manning would be starting for the Raiders week one. Fernando Mendoza, probably not starting. And by the time he does start, the Raiders might not be in a position to be a formidable opponent to somebody later in the season. Let's say Mendoza starts in week 13 and you've got 5 wins. Now, you still want to see Mendoza, but the reason why they don't have any primetime games is they have Kirk Cousins. They won't have Mendoza starting there. But I think that's interesting. The Dolphins, not must-see TV. Cam Ward, I think if they had gotten Jeremiah Love, I think that they would have gotten a primetime game. The Cardinals have Jeremiah Love, and they don't have a primetime game. And then you have the Jets. All right. You can sleep on the Jets this year. But next year, the Jets are going to get at least 3 primetime games next year.
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9: 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And yep. 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
10: 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Or is it Eagles at Cowboys is best game of the weekend? 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

0: Hi, I'm Mark's dad. 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

0: Oh, yes, indeed.
1: 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We do it every single Sunday morning right here on Sports Radio 96.7 and 1310 The Ticket. And yes, we get to talk about all of the things that have happened in the past week, specifically the last 24 to 48 hours, and anything coming up in the next 24 to 48 hours. And normally we get how many?
2: Two.
1: We get 2 hours to do it in. So we hope you hang out. Thank you, two. From 7 to 9, and you hang out with us for at least two of the 2 hours. You can follow us on Twitter at IMElf. Instagram is ElfBacon. You could see a few things on Facebook if you'd like. 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That is how we go. Much better than last Sunday. It was my first Sunday back from the ridiculous hernia extravaganza, and you know, age is a son of a bitch. my good cousin, my cousin Paul called me from New York, and he goes, "It's different at 40 than it is in your 60s." I said, "Shut up!" I said, "I know that. I woke up and felt like Fred Sanford the other day. Couldn't walk, couldn't do anything. I almost asked for Elizabeth." Those that watch Sanford and Son would know what that meant, but that's another story. Anyway, lots to get to today. Once again, a tremendous week. For your favorite radio station, The Ticket, with the compound, the campound, whatever the hell you want to call it, all week long. The guys, once again, just terrific, fun, comical radio. They do it better than anybody, so that was really good stuff. And then a lot of things coming up as well. But let us say good morning to the crew, because we got plenty to talk about, because a lot has happened in the past week. Technically directing, making it fun and festive as always, my man, part of the A-team, is the one and only Connor Caldwell. Good morning, sir.
3: Good morning to you, Elf.
1: How are ya?
3: Everything's good.
1: Good. Love that. And I'll always do, I like to, how's dad?
3: Dad is good.
1: See, that's all.
3: Saw dad for lunch. Had a burger this week.
1: Really? See, that's cool.
3: Yeah.
1: I like that. That's a good thing. Way to go. That's a good tatala. Good boy. Producing the show, ladies and gentlemen. He does a little bit of everything and then some.
4: And apparently he had a nice vacation on the big cruise boat.
5: Oh, yes, I did.
6: Hey, now.
5: No, apparently.
1: The size of the ocean didn't mean anything.
5: I guess not. Welcome. I'm glad
1: hi,
5: to be.
1: EA.
5: Hey, Elf. I'm glad to be back. Been gone for about 2 weeks now. Apparently people don't believe me, but that's okay. I don't care what people think.
1: All right. Listen, you had a good time.
5: Listen, trust me. I had a great time.
1: Okay, well, I'm sure I'll hear your story.
5: But I'm glad to see you. That's it. I'm glad to see you. I'm glad to be back in the chair.
1: Thank you,
5: ready to work because sports are going well.
1: Yes.
5: And by the way, shout out to my Texas Tech Lady Raiders for that ultimate comeback in softball. They were down 8-0 and came back and won against, I believe, Ole Miss. So.
1: Wait, don't they have the girl,
5: yes.
1: Kennedy,
5: mm-hmm.
1: and she got like $1 million to come back and pitch again for
5: right.
1: them, right?
5: Right.
1: Okay. Well, they were pretty good last year. So.
5: Well, they were the first team out of over 600 games. No team was ever down in that situation, and they came back and won. Yay. First team to do that.
1: It's kind of weird because last night I got home from the big boxing event, and it was like, almost 12 o'clock, and I'm thinking, okay, this is perfect. I'll watch a little SportsCenter, and then I'll go to bed. And they had softball games on the West Coast live, and nothing against ladies softball. I'm like, I need highlights. I need to see what the hell happened.
5: Sir, Elf, trust me. You would love to watch softball.
1: No, listen.
7: No way!
1: If I had to choose between women's softball and women's volleyball, I don't think there's a choice. I'm watching volleyball all day.
6: Hey, now.
5: Sir,
6: long.
5: You don't know about those. I covered softball at UNT.
1: Yeah, I'll tell you what. Matter of fact, I'll let you have the softball. I will take the volleyball. If you,
5: I mean, I covered both.
1: If you haven't been to a volleyball. See, Connor's looking at me, and he knows exactly where I'm going. Yeah, the volleyball's tough to keep a straight face.
3: More options in volleyball than
1: softball.
3: That's
1: exactly right.
5: Let's just say when they moved me to football, I was a little upset.
1: Okay. Well, that is Connor. That is EA. And ladies and gentlemen, the guy that will give you the ticket ticker twice an hour, give you a little HSO as well. He'll mix in some sports talk, and he's sitting right over there. It's Cam LaFada.
8: Right there.
1: He's there.
8: Right there.
1: Hi, Cam.
9: Hey, Elf. How are you?
1: I'm good. How are you?
9: I'm fantastic. It's always so great to see you.
1: Are you a volleyball guy or a women's softball guy?
9: I'll take volleyball all day.
1: Attaboy. That's it. All right. Yeah, nothing against what you like.
10: Nailed it.
1: You know, like you did on the boat. You nailed it.
5: Yeah.
1: All right, so there's the crew. We got EA, we got Connor, we got Cam LaFada. We thank them. We thank you for joining us on Mark Elfenbein with the Mark Elfenbein Show. Let us set up the table and tell you what we got, because a lot's happened in the past week. Obviously, the NFL schedule. You know what's so funny? You know, the schedule's coming out, and it's going to be on live TV, and it's they blow it up. And then the purposely leak. We always thought it was guys that had the inside knowledge that they would tweet it out, like on drafts, right? Oh, I found out who's picking it, and everybody wants to get it out first. Now they do it on purpose. You know, teams are purposely leaking the games just to set the oven on simmer, right? But it is what it is. So we found out exactly what the Cowboys schedule is like, what the NFL schedule is like. We'll have some fun with that. And I'm not going to go through, because for me, it's a little different. I know people are predicting what they think they're going to do. Listen, I don't know nothing until I'm done with Oxnard. I'm going to go to Oxnard. I'm going to, like every year, I'm going to be there for a week. I'm going to watch all the rookies and the free agents and the new guys. I want to see how Christian Parker's doing. I want to get a feel for it and see who gets hurt and who doesn't get hurt, right? Because as we've seen in every sport, injuries dictate everything, completely dictate everything. And if Dallas stays healthy, we'll see. Yeah. But we'll talk about the schedule in our first segment about 7:15. Nick Eatman of the DallasCowboys.com had a great article about numbers I'll share with you. So we'll have some fun with that. 7:30, we'll get to the sports buffet table again. The past week, let's see, maybe it was a week before, but who cares? The Mavericks have a new guy, Masai Ujiri. They got Schmidt, the other guy. But they got the draft lottery, and they wound up with the number 9 pick. So we have a little conversation about that and what might be there. The NBA playoffs are going on. The NHL playoffs are going on. How about Buffalo last night? Wow. That was, like, unbelievable. So we got a little bit of that going on the buffet table. We'll do that. 7:50, useless baseball nuggets. Let's see what's going on. Rangers week that was, we always talk about. They took 2 of 3 from the Cubs, and they took 2 of 3 from the Diamondbacks, and then they had to play the Trashcos. Yeah, the Astros. The trash cans, whatever. And I think there's been 2 games played so far, but we'll talk about that at 7:50, of course. And, sorry. 8:10, 8:15, we'll get back to the NFL and some schedule and kind of peek at that a little bit more. 8:30, so the Preakness was run yesterday. I got a problem with that. The PGA golf thing was going on. I didn't think I would ever watch so much golf, but I found myself watching more of the golf than I've ever watched.
0: Hello, golf.
1: Then last night's big event. We had the Texas Boxing Hall of Fame induction ceremony at the Bomb Factory. All P1s know about the Bomb Factory. We have ticket fight night there a lot. And last night was just an amazing, unforgettable, memorable, spectacular evening, and we'll share some stories about that and some other news going on in the world. And then finally, we'll taste the soup, talk about what's going on, and I'm going to throw this out to the guys. Is sports and streaming, I think I'm about to lose my damn mind. I know it's okay. I know people want that. I'll save it for then. I just I think you need 10 TVs now.
0: What the hell is going on?
1: Thank you. What the hell's going on out there? Anyway, so ladies and gentlemen, that is the show. We've got Connor, we got EA, we got Cam, and we got you. And we thank you for listening. Coming up next, let's go inside the Cowboys huddle and take a peek at their schedule and what's good, what's bad, and it's going to be rough, but we'll talk about it next.
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21: A better life with Dr. Sanjay Gupta.
22: You ever wonder why the same cold virus makes some people so sick and others not sick at all? Well, according to an interesting new study out of Yale School of Medicine, one key factor is how quickly the cells in their noses, called nasal cells, respond to the virus and contain it. It's called the interferon response, and it can vary for different people. Now, when that response gets inhibited, it can trigger a different reaction, which leads to excessive mucus production and inflammation. In other words, a cold that is a lot more miserable. Of course, there are other factors at play: your genetics, any underlying conditions, immunity from vaccinations or previous infections. If you are trying really hard not to get sick, high-quality masks, they can be very effective. Also, good old-fashioned hand washing. And remember not to touch your face. I'm Dr. Sanjay Gupta, helping you live a better life.
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26: This Ticket Ticker brought to you by Chase for Business. The Rangers fall to the Astros 4-1 in Houston for a second straight loss to the Astros. Jacob DeGrom letting up 4 solo home runs in 6 innings, only the second time in his career doing so. Series finale this afternoon with a first pitch at 1:10. Aaron Rodgers officially signing to return to the Pittsburgh Steelers, a 1-year deal worth up to $25 million. Rodgers turns 43 in December, entering his 22nd NFL season, second only to Tom Brady's 23. Hits the practice field Monday for OTAs. And the Buffalo Sabres force a Game 7 after pulling off a huge Game 6 comeback in Montreal, an 8-3 winner after trailing 3-1. Game 7 Monday night in Buffalo. Winner faces the Carolina Hurricanes in the Eastern Conference Final. That's the Ticket Ticker. I'm Cam Lothada on Sports Radio 96.7 at 1310 The Ticket.
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1: Hey, I'm Tyler Booker of the Dallas Cowboys. Let's go inside the Cowboys huddle with the Elf on the Ticket.
2: Thanks so much, Tyler. It is 7:17. Good Sunday morning to you. You have the Mark Elfenbein Show. We do it every Sunday, 7 to 9, right here on The Ticket. It is already May 15th. Wow. Man, my dad was right. The older you get, the faster it goes. It just flies. Coming up in 15 minutes, we'll get to the sports buffet table. Got some NBA playoffs, NHL playoffs. The Mavs get the number 9 pick in the draft lottery. And a few other things going on in the world of basketball we'll chat about. But time to talk a little Cowboys as we are, what, May 15th and June? July 23rd is when camp really gets going in Oxnard. The draft has been done. The schedule's been put out. And I don't know, maybe I'm wrong, but I think even though the season last year for the Cowboys wasn't great, I think the fact that the things they did in the offseason, getting Christian Parker on board, another year of Shoddy, which I think everybody likes Shoddy. It's hard not to like Shoddy. And the fact that the Cowboys were able to get what they got in the draft and the guys they were able to acquire via free agency or trades or whatever it might be, there's a little bit of an uptick in the giddiness. Not necessarily from the local pundits, because we're all so gun shy. You know, oh, they're going to be 11-6 or, you know, 10-7. They're going to be better this year. It's been 30 freaking years, okay? It's just, but when you hear the national media start going, oh, no, hey, I think the Cowboys, let me tell you something. The Cowboys, watch out for the Cowboys. Cowboys going to, nobody's sneaking up on anybody, right? You don't. Because when you put out the schedule like they do every year, we all do the same thing. And we're going to peek at the Cowboys schedule in a second. That's a win. That's a loss. But you never know, right? And that's why the NFL is so fakakta. I'll spell that for you later. Because just when you think a team is going to be good, they're not good. And when the schedule makers put a schedule together, they think, oh my God, this, what a great schedule lineup this is. And a team might suck. And it's not a great game anymore. Or a team we thought was going to be bad is all of a sudden good. So when we first hear, like, what was it? The first leak was the Sunday night opener, right? Against the Giants in New York. And I think everybody, I would say most everybody, when you think of the Giants, you went, Giants are going to be better. I mean, everybody kind of likes Jackson Dart because of what he kind of brings to the table. I know he's a rambunctious, wild, and crazy tough guy that he might get hurt. That's okay. Get hurt. But they have some nice players, and they had a really good draft, and Mr. Harbaugh is now over there. So we know the Giants are going to be better, but it's an absolute winnable game. It seems like the Cowboys play the Giants on the opening game every year, right?
3: Or the last game.
2: Yeah, exactly. So they'll start out there, Sunday night game, and then, of course, the home opener the following week is against the Commanders, Washington. Okay, fine. I think Washington, looking at just what they have, may be a little bit of a, they'll take a step down. We don't know yet, but we'll see. So they start at New York, Sunday night opener. Then they come home and they play Washington on Sunday afternoon. But the crazy part of the schedule, excuse me, is, you know, the travel. Now here's the beauty of being America's team. You get all the big games, right? Look, Jerry loves it. We love it because, you know, oh, Sunday night, Monday night, Thursday night, we're always going to get the big games. We're mostly going to have the 3:25 games on Sunday, right? That was the thing when I looked at the schedule. I was like, how do we have 5 or 6 noon games? Because noon games mean you suck normally, right? Noon games mean, put them at noon. Who gives a crap, right? 3:25, that's when everybody's gotten back from church, everybody's run their errands, the kids have played their game, now you can put the sign out in the front yard, please get the hell away from me, I'm watching football. So, but the Cowboys have 3 games in 12 days. 3 games in 12 days. They go to play the Baltimore Ravens in Rio, and that's a 3:25 Sunday game. And from what I've read, and by the way, my trip to Rio has officially been ixnayed. I was going to go, And then I thought, I was talking to some people, and I was talking to my good friend Chris Arnold last night at the awards, and he said, no, I went to Brazil with my family. It's safe. I said, look, it's safe if you're on the Cowboys charter and you're with everybody and they got security out the wazoo, right? If you're just kind of flying on your own, keep the Jewish guy in the United States, okay? I'll stay away from Rio for the time being.
3: I think you're safe in Rio. Rio's not as dangerous as other parts of Brazil.
2: Okay, maybe so. But
3: unless you're going to the Amazon, I think you're good.
2: Well, here, we're going to get to, because you know how I like to go on a road trip for the Cowboys every year? I went to Lambeau 2 years ago. The Hardline was up there. We had a blast. First time I've ever been to Lambeau to go see the Cowboys. It was great. So I've kind of, and I want to get y'all's take, I've picked a couple of games that I want to go to, road games, and we'll go over that in a second. But they go to Rio, and then apparently it's an 11-hour flight to come back from Rio. Okay, so you figure the game's at 3:25, it'll end at 7, they'll get to the airport, they're going to be wiped out. The next game is a Sunday noon game against the Texans in Houston. Not easy. Texans hate us, we hate them, they're better. Okay, fine. Not a piece of cake game. Not that the Ravens game's a piece of cake, but you got that, then you have that. Then after the Sunday noon game at Houston, you have to turn around and 4 days later go to Tampa Bay and play Baker. Oh, is it here? Okay, they play Tampa Bay here. All right, so you don't have to travel as much. But you got Baker Mayfield here and Tampa Bay is here. So 3 games in 12 days, that's a kick in the hootchkeys.
3: And not only that, on top of that, that stretch, starting with the Ravens, you're playing premier teams. The Texans are a premier team, and that defense is tough. The Buccaneers were a playoff team under Baker Mayfield. That's tough. You got the next game on the road, Sunday night football against the Packers, and then follow that up with a Monday night game against the Eagles. I mean, that is a daunting schedule for any team.
2: 5 of their first 7 games are away from Jerry World. 4 are away games and 1 is in Rio, which is basically an away game. So again, the early season, you're going to find out a few things. A, how mentally tough are you? B, how good are the guys that you've acquired and the rookies? Because again, if you're drafted now, I think in any sport, to be honest with you, but especially in football, there is no such thing as putting on your hat backwards and sitting around for a year. You get drafted, you're playing. And let me tell you something, you better be able to play. Because if I'm spending this kind of money on you and spending a high draft pick, I need input immediately from you. So 5 of the first 7 games away from Jerry World, 4 away, 1 in Rio. And then I just kind of wrote down games that, like, oh my games, right? So the first one is the Ravens in Rio. Then you have Sunday night football at Lambeau Field. Again, just that alone is great. And if you get a chance to go, like I said, I went. It was fabulous. Go.
3: Also, the return of Micah, because that is
2: who?
3: Where...
2: Micah, what's his name? Micah Parsons.
4: Yes.
3: He, I mean, we don't know it yet, but we think that that's when he's going to return from his ACL injury, so that's going to be a big revenge game for him.
2: Either that or he can do a podcast that night during the game. It'd be kind of fun. So you had the Lambeau game. Then week 7, it's Monday Night Football at the Eagles. Week 9... you go to Indy. You take on the Colts, who are better. Then you have week 12. I love this because remember last year I went to my first ever Thanksgiving Day game with the Kansas City Chiefs and had a wonderful time. I was going to be there this year because they're playing the Eagles here on Thanksgiving Day. Oh, that's going to be so much fun. That is going to be so delicious. That was a good drop, too. So week 12, Thanksgiving against the Eagles. Week 13 at Seattle on Monday Night Football. Then week 15, you're at the Rams at SoFi Stadium. Jerry should have his yacht out there by then. Yeah. Week 16, Sunday Night Football at Jacksonville, who was 13-4 last year. The Jacksonville game is here? Why do I have mine backwards? Okay.
3: Someone's playing a prank on you.
2: Yeah, somebody's playing a prank. Okay, whatever. And then, of course, we got the Giants in week 17 and the Washington week 18. So the schedule is brutal. I think it's rough as hell. But I think if you look at the NFL schedule, it's all brutal. I mean, it's like you look, and I love that because now I don't know if it's parody or what. But I love the fact that almost every week, oh, that's a good game. Oh, that's a good matchup. Oh, that's a good matchup. I want to see that game. That should be pretty good.
3: I'm looking at the schedule also. It's kind of weird because you have the tough early slate, and then the last few games is pretty tough as well, starting with Thanksgiving with the Eagles. I only see a nice little cushion in the middle with the Cardinals, the Colts, maybe the Niners, and the Titans. That's the only like little cushion I see where the Cowboys could make a run. Other than that, these are tough teams. You have the Super Bowl champion on one end. You have the Rams. It just seems a very – it's tough at the beginning and tough at the end, and you have a small little window where you could try to make a run. That to me, is probably one of the toughest schedules I've seen in a while.
2: Well, here's the one thing. So when people look at the schedule, they go, when is their bye week? And you get a lot of people talk about, oh, well, the bye week is here. The Cowboys' bye week is in week 14. Now, if you ask me, I prefer that because at the end of the year – notice what the NFL does now. They make sure you play your division teams the last couple of weeks. That could be the division, right? Your final game against Washington, Philly, or the Giants could dictate who wins the division. That's A. B, if I got a bye in week 14 and I know somebody's nicked up, I got a full week with the playoff run coming, you know, the push for the playoffs coming, I'd kind of rather have it late like that. So we'll see how that turns out. Now, here's my question for you guys. I'm looking at the schedule, and nobody cares about games here, right? It's away games, because the Hardline does this every year. They road trips, right? And we've been tagging along with each other, but I'm going regardless. So my away games are the Giants, Houston, at Philly, at Green Bay, at Indy, at the Rams, at Washington, or at Seattle.
3: And you're not going to do Rio because you're a chicken.
2: Okay, I'll take that. Chicken, okay. A nice boiled chicken, right?
4: Ooh.
2: Yeah, crispy skin.
3: Whatever. I mean, if I was UL, I'd take that Rio game in a heartbeat.
2: Okay, I might have to reconsider, but we'll go from there. But let's put that to the side.
3: Okay.
2: So the team, I first looked at the Rams, and I went SoFi Stadium. Like, I'm out in California enough with Oxnard. SoFi, big deal. And then I looked at, where have I not been? And then this answered my question immediately. Monday Night Football at Seattle.
5: That's the most expensive ticket as of right now.
2: Oh, really?
5: But it's 100% worth it, I would say.
2: Okay, yeah. Have you been to Seattle?
5: I've been to Seattle. I've driven by the stadium. It's unbelievable.
2: Yeah, I just hear that the area is awesome. I want to go to that Pike Seafood Extravaganza when they're throwing fish all over the damn place.
3: And I think you're in luck because the Hardline, when the schedule came out, they were kind of talking about that's the game they're kind of looking at.
2: Yes.
3: And I agree with you. I think, first of all, it's a Monday night. So imagine that stadium at night. The cold, cool. And by the way, it's December 7th, so you're starting to get a little cool there.
2: That's delicious.
3: And I think the crowd's going to be wild. And they're the Super Bowl champs, so why not?
2: Well, and I figure, let's say you fly out on a – see, here's what I need to do. Oh, so follow me here. So if that's the game, week 13, that's December 7th. That's a Monday night, December 7th. I need to see – if there's any college, is college football still going on at that time? I'm trying to remember. Or is it playoff time? I'm just thinking like maybe there's a good bowl game or a football game in the area because you head out there on a Friday morning, right? And you get there and you hang out and you futz around on Friday, you futz around on Saturday, you can futz around on Sunday. I could even do my show from my hotel room Sunday in Seattle, wake up the whole world. Maybe I should do it from the Pike Seafood place. Wouldn't that be fun? Hey, have a piece of lox. Go ahead.
5: Elf on the street.
2: Yeah, elf on the street. Elf unleashed. Looking crazy.
5: So there will be college games.
2: That weekend, right?
5: Correct. I think that's the final weekend.
2: Okay. Ooh, that would be good.
5: Oh, no, that is conference championship weekend.
2: That's also good.
5: Yeah.
2: Okay, we're going to have to finagle a bagel, but I think the Seattle one, all right, I got to start digging. I'm going to give a shout out to my sister, Rana. Rana, I need you to start looking up flights and hotels and all that good stuff for me.
3: So the college football schedule as of December 6th to the 12th, which would fall into that.
2: Yes.
3: You just have the Navy-Army game at that day on Saturday, December 12th.
2: So I should fly to Philly, go to that.
3: He's right. It's all the conference because there doesn't seem to be any games in that area. Sorry, Elf.
2: All right. Maybe there's a basketball. Is Seattle getting their team yet? Is Seattle getting a new team? I'd like them to have a team by the time I get there. Is that possible?
3: You could go to a Kraken game.
5: And maybe they play the Stars.
2: Oh, the Kraken.
5: Yeah.
2: Okay, see, now we're working. See, that's beautiful. Okay, very good. We'll have a Mark Elfenbein roadshow. We're all going. Yeah. How's that sound? Can we all four go? Is that possible?
3: Connor can't.
2: Why can't Connor go?
5: I got miles.
2: Yeah, he's got miles. Listen, EA, you talk to Kat and see if you can work something out.
3: Oh, because that's going to work.
2: Listen, you've gone on cruises with single women and, you know, having a fajita. So all kinds. All right, let me get the hell out of here. All right, that's Cowboy Schedule. Fun talk. All right, coming up next, Sports Buffet Table, NBA playoffs, NHL playoffs. The Mavericks got the number 9 pick, and there's a lot of stories in the NBA. Interesting stuff. We'll talk about it next.
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22: You know, it's interesting. For such a long time, I think people thought about diseases as something that mostly happened later in life. Just in recent years, however, we as a society have really begun to think about preventing certain ailments much, much earlier. Case in point, new study out of Northwestern University School of Medicine found the mid-30s are a major turning point for men's heart health. For women, about a decade later. But for the men, this is the time when you really need to be thinking about your heart health seriously. At a bare minimum, start seeing a primary care doctor once a year just to get your blood pressure and cholesterol checked. You can also look up and then do your best to follow what is known as the American Heart Association's Life's Essential 8. These are things everyone can do to decrease their risk of heart disease. I'm Dr. Sanjay Gupta, helping you live a better life.
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2: 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Good Sunday morning to you. You have the Mark Elfenbein Show. We do it every Sunday, 7 to 9. Coming up in about 15 minutes or so, we'll get to some useless baseball nuggets. Some wild stuff going on in the world of baseball, and we'll check out the Rangers week it was. But if you just woke up, you're 38 and a half minutes late. Get up! Get up! Let's get the coffee going. Let's get the juice flowing. We like OJ with no pulp, if you don't mind. How about a couple of dozen bagels in the oven? We'll go sesame, salt, poppy seed, and garlic to get the vampires out of the way. Toasted with a schmear. We need to stack our pancakes very, very tall with butter and syrup in between every pancake, and then a ton of Land O'Lakes butter and syrup on the top, just dripping and oozing down the sides. And then, ladies and gentlemen, if we ever, ever, ever do the bacon, you know how we like it.
15: Extra, extra, extra crispy.
2: That's good stuff. Okay, so, all right, a lot of stuff going on in our world of buffet table talk. The Mavericks, I think we spoke about this last week. Masai Ujiri is the new guy. And then they got Schmidt, whatever his name is, the new GM. So, fine. And I love that move. Great stuff there. But the lottery pick was coming up, and I know we've joked and we've heard the funny audio last year when the Mavericks got the number one pick and Corby and the Hardline were on live and they were going crazy. And we got Cooper Flagg and the number one pick, and it turned out to be spectacular. And he really is that guy. I mean, it just, what a blessing. God, what a blessing to have Dirk for the 19 years plus that you had. Always a Maverick. To have Luka for the, whatever, what have we, it was 6 years, 5 years, 7 years, whatever, we had him here. And yeah, there was some great moments and there was some other moments. But then the fact that you can replace all of that with Cooper Flagg and he is all that and then some. So very, very exciting going forward. And listening to the Masai Ujiri press conference and hearing all the things he said all the right things. I mean, again, if you're any kind of a Maverick fan, and I can't remember who asked him the question, maybe it was Mike Curtis who asked him, the Mavericks beat writer, but he asked about Kyrie Irving and just Ujiri just smiled and he goes, man, I'm just dreaming. I just can't wait to see Kai and Cooper Flagg play together. And from all the things I've heard, Kyrie Irving has busted his ass rehabbing. He is 100%. He is going to be ready to go. And he's got a little chip on his shoulder that, you know, you don't think he sees LeBron at 41 and all these other guys still doing their thing. And Kai's like, man, I got a lot left in the tank. Y'all think I'm done. What is he, 32, 33, 34? I don't know. He's not that old. But I think it's going to be fantastic that him and Cooper Flagg. And then, of course, you had the draft lottery. Well, the odds were whatever the hell the odds were. And we all kind of sat there and went, there's no way they're getting. There's just no way. The only thing I was hoping, because the projection said probably 8, 9, or 10. And I'm like, God, if they can sneak up to 7 or 6 somehow, some way, one of those other guards, because there's like about 5 or 6 guards that are going to be there, but there's like 2 or 3 that you really would like. And they wound up with 9, which is fine. And like I said, there's a lot of good choices. There's a lot of great players coming out. There's some big boys. There's some big guys. There's some forwards and small forwards and big centers. But the guard is what everybody's looking at. And looks like the kid Burries from Arizona might be there. Michael Brown Jr. from Louisville is a hell of a player. That's a possibility. The kid Phylon Jr. from Alabama is another one. The kid Wagler from Illinois, I don't know if he's going to be there because he's really good. The guy I've always liked, and I know because he went to U of H, but Kingston Flemings is a badass. And they had the NBA Combine all week, and he led everybody in all categories. Three-point shooting, free throw shooting, speed, everything. And I'm like, okay, well, that means he ain't going to be at 9. That ain't happening. The kid Acuff from Arkansas, another one that's a really good player. So we'll see. I think at 9, the Mavericks are going to be in really good shape. What's going to

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1: 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Honestly, that was your biggest weakness last season, is that they couldn't get reliable 3-point shooting on this offense. So, you know, you get a good, reliable veteran shooter to come in here. It doesn't have to be like a top notch player, just maybe the mid level guys to come in here. And, you know,
2: what's funny, he had his moments. You thought you had that with Klay Thompson, one of the greatest shooters of all time. And he's, you know, Klay has those moments now, right? But I don't need the guy that's going to score 20 points a game. I need the guy that, whether he comes off the bench or he starts, that's going to give me 4 of 7 from 3, 5 of 9 from, you know what I mean? That I know, and they're out there. They're on every team, and you see them all over the place. So agree with you there. NBA playoffs are ongoing. The Knicks absolutely wiped out the Sixers. Wow. What a butt-kicking that was, and that's okay. Very cool. The Knicks are there. Now they're awaiting the winner of the Cavaliers and the Pistons. I thought the Cavs had this thing wrapped up, and the Pistons got off the deck and punched them in the mouth. So, what, Game 7 is tonight, right? Yeah, so Game 7 tonight, then the winner plays the Knicks. I think it's probably going to be Detroit and the Knicks. So you have that in the Eastern Conference. Western Conference, Oklahoma City did exactly what we expected. Yes, they are that good. And again, we talked about this. I don't know why everybody hates them so much. Maybe because they all hang out on post-game interviews as friends and, you know, the flopology, whatever. Okay, fine. They're that good, they're that young, and they still have a boatload of draft picks. But ladies and gentlemen, I know none of us here in Dallas really love the Spurs because of all the years of Parker and Ginobili and Robinson and Duncan, and they win and they win and they win, and Popovich, and they win and they win and they win. And then I'll be a son of a bitch if they didn't get Wembanyama. That dude is ridiculous. I have watched a lot of basketball, and the more I watch him play, I'm like, I don't know if I've ever seen a guy change a game that much. Because most of your 7-foot guys don't have a lot of movement, right? You know, Shaq was a gifted athlete, but he was a big dude, right? Yao Ming, same thing. You can go Ralph Sampson, all. But Wembanyama's like a guard in a 7'6 body. He dribbles, he shoots, he dunks, he goes left hand, he goes right hand, and he alters. Doesn't necessarily have to block it. He alters every single shot. And the Spurs took care of the T-Wolves, and I think, is it tomorrow night they start the series? That's going to be fun to watch because I believe they're 4-1 against Oklahoma City this year, just regular season. That's going to be great to watch. The Knicks against probably Detroit will have, and then we'll see what happens in the NBA Finals. So there you go. Giannis is out there. We've heard all the rumors. He wants the hell out. I was a little surprised that Miles Turner, a Dallas kid, had all that stuff to say about Doc Rivers. Did you catch all that? Oh, my God. Miles Turner talked about Milwaukee, and they were asking him about the season. He goes, oh, man, we just don't have a coach that cares. He goes, man, guys show up whenever they want. Nobody gets fined ever. They go, really? Guys are late all the time? Oh, my God, they're late to meetings. They're late to practice. He goes, well, who's the guy that does? Oh, Giannis. Giannis comes whenever he wants.
3: Uh-oh.
2: And he even said, he goes, and if we have a flight at 7 and we have to be on the bus at 5, I cannot tell you how many times it was delayed an hour because guys didn't show up on time. So, yeah, Milwaukee, poor Bob Sturm. He's probably sick to his stomach about all that. But
4: obviously.
2: Yeah, thank you, Bobby. So Giannis will be somewhere. I don't know if LeBron's going to be somewhere, but we'll see all that happens. We care about who comes to Dallas. Okay, NHL playoffs deserve a little love. Carolina, goodness gracious. Are they that good?
3: They're pretty good.
2: Yeah. I mean, my goodness, they swept Philly. They're waiting the winner of Buffalo-Montreal. I know it's been a long time for Montreal. It's also been a long time for Buffalo. There's a part of me, because Montreal is one of the original six, that I'd like them in it. But Buffalo fans, have they ever won anything? Seriously, have they ever won anything? No Super Bowls, no Stanley Cup. The Buffalo Braves are gone. Ernie DiGregorio, Randy Smith, and Bob McAdoo are no longer there. And I don't think they have anything else. So I'm kind of, what they did last night, down 3-1, they came back and won 8-3.
3: Yeah, both those teams are a great story.
2: Yeah.
3: Montreal hasn't won since 1993, and that's the last time a Canadian team won the Stanley Cup.
2: Okay, and

0: Mr. Hockey, feel free to chime in. Is it me? Montreal and Buffalo can fly on the ice. I mean, like, they are so fast.
1: Yeah, it's a great matchup just because both teams, like you said, match each other's speeds. They both have goaltending that is, you know, through the season been questionable. They've gone to different guys. And that's just, it's so weird the NHL playoffs have been like that this year. There's not just one specific goaltender that's been real. I guess Frederik Andersen for Carolina has won every single game so far.
0: Well, and then the Avalanche, I thought the Wild for a few minutes were going to make it interesting, and then Colorado said, excuse me, do you know who we are? Do you know who you are? And they took care of the Minnesota Wild. Now they're up against Vegas, Anaheim. That's tonight?
1: Yeah, so Vegas moved on.
0: Oh, they did. Okay, so that's over. Okay, so now it's Vegas and Colorado.
1: Yep.
0: Wow. Okay, and then the last thing, I know we got to move along. The Stars have work to do. And I know they acquired Tyler, what the hell is the big 6'8 guy?
1: Tyler Myers.
0: Yeah, okay. They got a couple of big boys. But I think, and I was talking to a couple of people about this, they need the goon. They need Cherla, Darian Hatcher. They need a couple of big boys like that. Did they have anybody like that?
1: I think Liam Bischel is turning into that on the defensive side. But you're right, on the forward side, they kind of lack that. But that's something that they wanted to address this offseason, and now it feels like this offseason they're addressing speed. So there's just a bunch of different... Okay. They're trying to match up to who's the best in the NHL right now, and it's not Florida this year. It's, it's a team that's really fast, like Colorado or Buffalo.
0: Mm. So you got the NHL playoffs, you got the NBA playoffs, the lottery is over with the Mavs and so on and so forth, but we still got a lot of good things going on. And then finally, I'll sneak this in, the PGA Championship is going on. Now, I guess maybe I'm crazy, but I think it's because ESPN's doing the broadcast, we're seeing all of it, right? It started like on Wednesday and then Thursday and Friday and Saturday. And I, you know, look, I'm not a golf connoisseur. I'll listen to the T-Box every single Saturday morning. They had an extra hour yesterday, and it was Roden Garden's birthday. And I heard some of the players complaining about the hole placements. You know, they're making it very difficult in this. You know what? Again, as a very mediocre golf watcher, I like it. I like it like this. I like seeing the guys have to really work and seeing all these different, there's like what, 13, 14 guys within two or three strokes, because your great players are going to rise to the top. That's like Rory McIlroy started out really slow, and it's like, listen, I'm a great player, just give me a couple of days. And so you see a lot of these guys, Rahm is up there, and Rory McIlroy is up there, Shoffley's up there, and so on. It's Jordan Spieth, what's happened to him? I don't know. Anyway, you got this guy, Alex Smalley, who's leading the way. And today is, of course, the final day of the PGA. So I'm sure there'll be many golf freaks out there keeping their eyes and ears on that. Exactly. Okay, so that's most of the sports, except for the one that we like to take a peek at. It is called Useless Baseball Nuggets, the Rangers Week That Was, and some other nuggets in baseball. We'll talk about all of that next on the Mark Elfenbein Show.
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1: 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The Rangers fall 4-1 to the Astros in Game 2 of the series in Houston. An interesting outing for starter Jacob deGrom, going 6 innings, giving up 4 solo home runs. Manager Skip Schumacher on his start.
7: The line probably looked worse than I thought he'd pit. Went 6 innings, 4 runs. I know he's not going to be happy with it. We lost the game. I get it. I thought he actually pitched okay. Just the pitches that they hit were up, and they capitalized on it. But 4 solo home runs and one guy in the stretch, it just, I haven't been a part of something like that before.
1: Series finale this afternoon. Nathan Eovaldi expected to get the start, a 110 first pitch. Aaron Rodgers returning to the Pittsburgh Steelers on a one-year deal, reuniting with new head coach Mike McCarthy. The duo has won 107 games together, ninth most by any head coach starting QB duo. And there will be a Game 7 in Buffalo as the Sabres come back down 3-1 to beat the Montreal Canadiens 8-3 in Montreal. Sabres captain Rasmus Dahlin, a career game, 1 goal, 4 assists, the first defenseman in NHL history to record 5 points in a game when facing elimination. Game 7 Monday night in Buffalo. That's the Ticket Ticker. I'm Cam Lofato, Sports Radio 96.7 at 1310. The Ticket.
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0: 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Good Sunday morning to you. You have the Mark Helfenbein Show. We do it every Sunday, 7 to 9. We got the A-team in the house, as always, the great Connor Caldwell, the spectacular EA, and the one and only Cam Lofata. Ladies and gentlemen, we thank them and we thank you for joining us. Coming up in 15 minutes, we'll get back to the Cowboys in their huddle. Some other nuggets about the NFL schedule, and I promised it before, but I didn't get to it. Nick Eatman in DallasCowboys.com has got a really cool article on numbers for this coming season, so we'll take a peek at that. But it's time to go into the baseball nuggets of our show, and we always kind of look at the Rangers week that was. So the Rangers took 2 of 3 from the Cubs, which it's always cool to see. I love when the National League teams get to come here. The Cubbies here is always great. But they took 2 of 3 from the Cubs, which was good. Then they took 2 of 3 from the Diamondbacks, and that was good. But it's been a strange season for the Rangers, right? And heard a few people talking about, why did they get rid of Bochy? I don't get it. I don't think Bochy wanted to be here anymore. And, you know, his Wolf brand chili wasn't selling like he thought. So, you know, he had to move on. And Schumacher, good young guy, maybe relates to the younger players and so on and so forth. Well, guess what? It's not that easy to become a manager of a baseball team and turn things around when things aren't going well. Okay. And so things, I guess, to safe to say, have not been really well for the Rangers. Guy you expected to play well, have not. Some other guys you're still waiting on, and the injuries, right? The Wyatt Langford injury is kind of lingering out there, and that sucks, okay? Then you have Josh Smith gets hospitalized with meningitis, and he was your best player last year. Then Corey Seager, of all people, is benched after an 0-for-27 slump, and then he gets back spasms. Here's the one thing I'm going to tell you, and I've said this a million times in sports and in life. You do not get better as you get older unless you're taking that little blue pill, right, EA? Oh, sorry. Anyway, but I'm sorry. Forgive me. So Corey Seager struggling. The Rangers, even though you took 2 of 3 from the Cubs and 2 of 3 from the Diamondbacks, here's the reason why I don't think there's as much panic. And I don't know if I've ever seen this in baseball before. There are only 5 teams in the American League that are above 500. It's unbelievable.
25: What?
0: Tampa Bay and the Yankees are above 500. Cleveland is above 500. We're talking 3 games only. White Sox are 1 game above 500.
25: The White Sox?
0: The White Sox are 1 game above 500. And here's the one. I don't know how this team does it. And I don't even know what the hell to call them anymore. The Las Vegas Sacramento A's? The Athletics of wherever they're living are above 500. How is it possible? The Rangers are 21-24 and they're 2 games out of first. My Astros suck and we're only 5 games out of first. So listen. So you're saying they got a chance. You're damn right they got a chance. Because one little trade, one guy comes back from injury, whatever it might be, and both of those things are going to happen. Somebody's going to come back from injury, and there's going to be a trade. Because there are too many teams, somehow, some way, still in the hunt in the American League. So all that being said, Rangers taking 2 of 3 from the Cubbies, 2 of 3 from the Diamondbacks. Then they go to play my Astros in Houston. And I know everybody in the world is waiting to rip me a new one. Oh, yeah, your Astros and the Rangers. So I've been very quiet on social media the last couple days. But on Friday night, it was Jack Leiter, who's looked really good for the Rangers, and Spencer Arrighetti, who's looked really good for the Astros, were absolutely just going at it, man, head-to-head. Both pitchers were letting it rip, and the Astros finally got off the schneid against Leiter.
2: That ball hit pretty well to left, all the way back to the Crawford, boxes and gone. Isak Paredes gives the Astros a 1-0 lead on home run number 4 of the season.
0: All right, 1-0, you figure, well, that ain't going to last. You go with the rest of the game, the Astros scratched another run to make it 2-0, but the Rangers were getting no hit by Arrighetti, and I think we got into the 7th inning until youngster Mr. Foscue steps up.
3: And he hits one out over third, that's a base hit. Into left field, into second base is Osuna, he'll hold there. So the Rangers have the tying run in scoring position, the go-ahead run at first, and that will no doubt be the end to Arrighetti's evening. His no-hitter broken up in the 8th inning by Justin Foscue.
0: Oh, so congrats to Foscue. The Astros won the game 2-0, but what that reminded me of, I was talking to Eric Nadell, who we had here last week, and I went to his birthday benefit. Happy birthday, Eric Nadell, which was a fabulous thing at the Longhorn Ballroom. It was really, really cool. But remember, we were asking him about what the worst moments were in Ranger history, and we all remember the Nelson Cruz, I should have caught the ball with one out, right, to go. It was the Yu Darvish had a perfect game for the Rangers against the Astros with 2 outs in the 9th inning, and that rat bastard Marwin Gonzalez got a single to break up the perfect game. And look, in baseball especially, to be able to say, I've seen a no-hitter, I've seen a perfect game, I've seen this, I've seen that. Like, I know when we took the ticket trip, when we went to Fenway Park, and we took ticket listeners to Fenway Park, 60 people, to see 2 games. The first game we ever saw at Fenway, it was against the Twins. We saw a triple play and a guy hit for the cycle in the same game. So that, again, kind of cool things that you get a chance, but...
4: I think it's also awesome. I know it's awesome to see your team, you know, do the no-hitter or the perfect game, but I think it's even better when you ruin it for your arch rivals.
0: Oh, yes.
4: And doing it against the Astros. I know, listen, it's not much, but yeah. I know you lose, but hey, ruin it for them, because you know all those Houston Astro fans are going wild. They're getting their beers ready and going crazy, and you ruin it for them. At least that's a small little victory.
0: So with the Astros getting Friday night's game 2-0, I think, all right, we'll win 1 of 3 against the Rangers, right? Because DeGrom is pitching Saturday, and the Astros are pitching Shlomo Glickstein. I don't know who the hell they got pitching anymore. Their whole team's on the disabled list. However, Jacob DeGrom has been really terrific for the Rangers, and as long as he stays healthy, but every once in a while, you know, his fastball is not moving like it should, like this pitch against Altuve.
2: Jose sends one to left field, all the way back to the wall, and that's a home run! Altuve with a leadoff home run, his third of his career against DeGrom.
5: Get back into the lineup, Jose.
0: All right, so you figure, all right, one gets away. Then Yordan Alvarez stepped up.
2: That's another one. Yordan Alvarez connects. Second home run of the inning. Number 15 on the year. Air Yordan clean for takeoff. And the Astros lead 2-0.
0: All right, somebody needs to go get DeGrom some Tylenol or a little shot of Jack Daniels or something. A couple innings later, Christian Walker steps up. It's 2-0 Astros in here.
2: Christian Walker, 2 career hits against Jacob DeGrom. They're both home runs, and he makes it 3-0 Astros.
0: And then finally, some young kid named Zach Cole. I knew his father, Nat King, steps up.
2: 2017. 2-1 pitch is hit pretty well to right. This could be the 4th. Quattro for the Astros against DeGrom. Zach Cole goes yard, matching a career high with 4 home runs against DeGrom in this start.
0: All right, so the Astros won the game 4-1. I'm sorry. Do you guys even know who Nat King Cole is? Oh, you
6: yeah,
0: do?
6: Yeah, of course.
4: He's a singer.
0: Right. But Zach is white and Nat King Cole is... I just thought it was a joke. Okay, I'll shut up.
6: It was a good one.
0: Thank you. Thank you so much. Anyway, the Astros and the Rangers play today, game 3 of their series. And as we talked about the AL, only 5 teams above 500. The National League, this is weird. In the NL Central, all the teams are above 500. I mean, again, it's just it's kind of a funky year in baseball, and I'm not against it, but I didn't think the Braves were going to be really good, and they're 31-15, and the Dodgers are still the Dodgers, and Shohei's being himself, and so on and so forth. So, anyway, that is a little useless baseball nuggets. Oh, can I sneak in one more little nugget? Because I wrote it down, I just forgot to get to it. So, Kyle Schwarber of the Phillies has always been a power hitter, but you didn't realize like how many home runs he's been hitting. He reached 20 home runs the other day. It is the earliest date in Major League Baseball history, according to Stats Perform, bettering Arizona's Luis Gonzalez, who hit his 20th home run on May 17th in 2001. He tied the club mark with 20 homers in the team's first 45 games. He's on pace to hit 163. I mean, Lord have mercy. Now, do we dare check?
6: Is he juicing?
0: That's what I'm saying. Do we just automatically think that? Right?
6: I mean, history has told us.
0: I mean, we never even considered the fact Ohtani could be doing that, right? We never considered the fact that Judge, because they're big guys. I don't know. Congrats to Kyle Schwarber. Keeps hitting them out for Philadelphia. Mm-hmm. And Rangers will see if they can take care of the Astros today and not get swept by the trash cans. And we'll see what happens with that. Okay, there we go. That's a little useless baseball nuggets for you. All right, coming up next, we'll go inside the Cowboys huddle, peek at their schedule. Christmas week, Thanksgiving Day games, Monday Night Football schedule. Aaron Rodgers is in the news. And then Nick Eatman's article. I promise I'm going to get to all of it next. My Astros suck!
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10: The sun has set here in the kingdom of Blaine Nye. A very warm welcome to Junior Coast to Coast.
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14: A better life with Dr. Sanjay Gupta.
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1: 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The offense struggles continue for the Texas Rangers, taking the loss 4-1 to the Astros on the road. Jock Peterson driving in the only Texas run. The Rangers really struggled with runners in scoring position, going 1-for-10. Manager Skip Schumacher.
7: Difference tonight was we had 13 guys on base and just couldn't get anybody in. Scored one run. Obviously, that wasn't enough. Typically, that's not enough. And we had our chances. Bases loaded a few times. Some good at-bats and down the lineup. Just couldn't cash in.
1: Series finale this afternoon, a first pitch at 1:10. And the PGA Championship final round today at Aronimink. Alex Smalley, the surprise two-shot lead at 6-under going into today. The 29-year-old has never won on the PGA Tour. Rory McIlroy, 3-back at 3-under, chasing the career calendar Grand Slam. That's the Ticket Ticker. 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
28: Elf, are you crazy?
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29: 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Good song. Crank this up. Yeah.
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29: 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Oh, Maroon 5. And that's Adam Levine. I went to his bar mitzvah.
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29: 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Once a tribe member, always a tribe member. All right, 818. 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The Ticket. Good Sunday morning to you. You have the Mark Helfenbein Show. We got the A-Team, the great Connor Caldwell, the great EA, and the great Cam LaFada. All three here making it fun and festive as always. We thank them. We thank you for joining us. Coming up in about 15 minutes or so, we'll get back to the buffet table with some other things and, of course, specifically talk about the big night at the Bomb Factory with the Texas Boxing Hall of Fame and what an amazing honor it was to be there with so many people. But we are inside the Cowboys huddle and talking about
0: a lot of things going on with the Dallas Cowboys and the NFL season, and the schedule is out. And we kind of peeked a little bit earlier on about they open up at the Giants, then they come home and they have Washington, 3 games in 12 days. They go play the Ravens in Rio, who EA thinks I should still go, but I think I'm deciding to go to Seattle on Monday Night Football instead. Then they got the Texans on a Sunday, and then they have Tampa Bay on a Thursday night. So 5 of the first 7 games are away from Jerry World. 4 away games and 1 in Rio. And then they got a whole bunch of other games. But Thanksgiving Day, which has always basically been the Lions early, Cowboys late. That's the way it's been since I was a little boy, right? You got the Lions early game. You got the Cowboys the late game. You always had to decide if you're doing food at your house, you dictate when you eat versus when the game starts. If you have to do the double whammy, which a lot of us do when families get bigger, guess what? You got to go to that house for about a couple hours, then you got to go to this house for a couple hours. And then you have to set the routine up. Like I have to tell my brother, I said, don't touch that chair. I said, that's my chair. I said, if the Cowboys came, I'm going to be. So Thanksgiving Day, I guess, what was it, 4 or 5 years ago, they started the night game? Right? They added the Thursday night game.
4: It's been a while, actually.
0: Has it been? Okay, so I know. So that you got the Lions early. This year it's the Bears. Then the Cowboys and the Eagles here. I will be going to that game for sure. And then, of course, you have the Bills in Kansas City, which is a terrific late night game. And just for the hell of it, they've added a Thanksgiving Eve game. I don't know if they've ever done that before. What? This is the Rams against the Packers on Wednesday night. Okay, so here's where I'm going with this. I love football. We all love football. We can't get enough of it. We have Sunday football. We have Sunday night football. We have Monday night football. We have Thursday night football. Okay, sometimes we get Saturday football. It's a new holiday, okay? I don't think very many marriages are going to last long because most men are going to go, excuse me, do you not see the sign in the front yard? I am not to be disturbed.
2: Football, football, football, football.
0: That's right. I'm watching football. I'm watching football. Do not disturb me. I'm eating. I'm drinking. I have my own bathroom. Get the hell away from me. And then what you have to learn to do is if that's what you want to do is watch the games, which I think we all want to do, you look at the war department. That would be the girlfriend or the wife, and you say, go shopping. Yeah, goodbye. Yeah.
25: Settle down, guys.
0: Yeah, go shopping. Go shopping. Go shopping. Get the hell out of here. Go shopping.
4: Well, I think early on, you're safe because the Thanksgiving Eve game, if you're already, people are already prepping the day before, they're doing the cooking.
0: It's a great idea.
4: Yeah, so you can have the game because it's not the game you really care about. It's just, hey, it's a game.
0: Right.
4: So you can have it in the auxiliary, in the background, just happening. Then you have your actual Thanksgiving Day games. And then what the beauty is the Black Friday games because, again, if people are shopping, you can stay home and enjoy the games.
0: Now, LaFada or Connor or EA, help me here. Friday, are the Longhorns and the Aggies playing that Friday or is it moved to Saturday?
4: I think it's still Friday. Was it Friday?
0: Well, it's been all over the place. And now they get the rivalry back, which is great. But I mean, oh my God. And listen, if you haven't taken vacation, fake death for the week and watch football. I mean, my God, it's just an unbelievable week of football. So you have all of that going on. By the way, the news overnight, Aaron Rodgers has signed a 1-year deal with the Steelers. I'll alert the media. Jesus, you think Mike McCarthy's excited? Oh, whoop-de-doo, I got Aaron Rodgers back.
4: The guy who fired me.
0: Yeah, that's exactly right.
3: Complimentary football.
0: That's it. Monday Night Football, pretty good schedule. So Joe Buck and Troy Aikman are very, very happy. Denver and the Chiefs. Then you have the Giants against the Rams, or the Chargers, I believe. Eagles and the Bears. Buffalo and the Rams. Washington Frisco. I mean, again, I don't need to go through the whole thing. I mean, it's a really good Monday Night Football schedule. I mean, they have it loaded up pretty well. The biggest thing for, I guess, Cowboy fans is you look at their schedule, and EA, I know you brought it up earlier, you Sunday night at the Giants, you come back here and play Washington, and then it gets crazy. You're at Rio, even though you're the home team, I suppose, you're playing Baltimore.
29: in Rio. And from what I was told, it's an 11-hour flight to get back. And so you come back, and then that Sunday, it's a noon kickoff. God forbid they're to give you a Sunday night game so you can rest a little bit. You're at the Texans. And then the following Thursday, you play Tampa Bay here on Thursday Night Football. And then, of course, you then turn around and you got to go to Green Bay on a Sunday night. And then you have to go to Philadelphia on a Monday night. So your first half of the season is brutal. Week 8, everybody's going to celebrate. Do you know why? You got the Cardinals.
5: And they beat us last year.
29: I know, but you got the Cardinals. That's the first thing you look at the schedule and go, oh, yeah, that's a win. Oh, yeah, that's a piece of cake. They got that. Then they go to Indy. They have the 49ers here. So that's always interesting. 49ers coming to town. They ought to do like a pregame thing with George Teague and Terrell Owens at midfield, right?
6: It's genius.
29: Exactly. Thank you. Then you get to play Tennessee. Then you have Philadelphia on Thanksgiving here. And then the game we were chatting about earlier, week 13, you go to Seattle for Monday Night Football. And I do think that's going to be the trip I'm going to take. I think going to Seattle December 7th, go that weekend, that should be absolutely fantastic. Week 14, they have a bye. Then they go to L.A. to take on the Rams at SoFi. And you come back and let's see, you have Jacksonville here on a Sunday night. Then you have the Giants here. And then you finish up with Washington at
10: Washington.
29: Thank you, Norm.
4: I also kind of surprised with the schedule. I don't know if they've been doing this, but the Cowboys are getting a lot of the double Monday night games. Like, it used to be usually you get one Monday night game. Every team was guaranteed at least one. But lately, the Cowboys have been getting two Monday night games every season, it seems like.
29: I mean, look.
4: Or if it's a Saturday night on ESPN.
29: Here's the thing that I don't think most people understand. Even when the Cowboys suck, they're still the most talked about team in the world. And Jerry loves it. Now that the fact that they're kind of on this, you know, you're sensing they've gotten better and they've made all these moves. So now everybody's really giddy and they went, oh, well, if you thought they were primetime before, wait, we're going to put you on every single streaming service, every single primetime game you could possibly have. And even if it's not a primetime game, we're going to make sure everybody knows about it. Okay, let me get to Nick Eatman's article on DallasCowboys.com. Pretty cool. So he has numbers. And I just thought I'd share. The number is zero. The Cowboys have never defeated the Eagles on Thanksgiving Day. Ever. Something they will hope to change November 26th at AT&T Stadium. Philly has only played Dallas twice on Turkey Day in 1989 and 2014. Wasn't 1989 the Buddy Bowl? The Bounty Bowl, right? Okay. Zero. They've never beat the Eagles on Thanksgiving. The number two. When the Cowboys face the Colts on November 8th, there will likely be a jersey with the number 2 on it and the name Downs on the back. However, it will not be Caleb. It will be his brother, Indianapolis receiver Josh Downs,
13: brother.
29: Wears number 2 for the Colts. So that should be kind of fun. Number 3, this is from Nick Eatman. Cowboys rookie defensive back Caleb Downs will face off against 3 of his fellow Ohio State teammates that were also first-round picks. He'll see 2 of them twice. Giants edge rusher Arvel Reese and Commanders linebacker Sonny Styles, both of them teammates at Ohio State. And then he'll play Carnell Tate, Ohio State wide receiver with the Titans in Week 11. Taint on taint. Isn't that wild and wacky? Number 4, Cowboys will travel the fourth most miles in the NFL this season. With a grand total, God, this is incredible. Boy, you might want to get your freaking miles, kid. 27,980 miles crossed throughout the season. That is amazing. The number 6, for the fourth straight season, the Cowboys will play at least 6 primetime games in the 2026 regular season, including 2 on Monday Night Football. The number 12, Dallas will play their first international game in 12 years. I find that hard to believe. It seems like they're always playing international.
4: Wasn't it 2014 in London Romo with the bad back.
29: That's it.
4: To, against the Jaguars.
29: That's right. 31-17 over Jacksonville. And there's Mrs. Doubtfire. She got all
6: excited.
29: He was
6: in Jacksonville.
29: That was right. It was Jacksonville. 16, the number from Nick Eatman. The Cowboys haven't won a regular season game in Houston in 16 years. Last winning in 2010. The Cowboys are just 1-2 all time against the Texans on the road.
4: Now, is that the game Romo did the famous spin out from J.J. Watt?
29: That was here, though, wasn't it? Or was I wrong on that? I'm not sure. I thought that was here, but I could be wrong.
8: Yeah, I wish we knew.
29: Well, thank you so much.
5: Is that a game you'd want to go to in Houston?
29: No. Not at all. I've been to one Texans game, and it was, I think it was their like second game against the Cincinnati Bengals. My friend took me. And we sat right next to J.J. Watt's parents. And he actually had an interception return for a touchdown in the game. But I'm not a Texans guy. I don't root against them, but not a fan. Okay, two more numbers. 42. The Cowboys are exactly even for their all-time Sunday night football games. They're sitting at 42-42-1 after three games in 2025, including the 40-40 tie with the Packers. Once again, Green Bay is one of the three teams the Cowboys will play on Sunday Night Football, along with the Week 1 opener in New York and a Week 16 matchup with Jacksonville. That's an interesting nugget. And finally, from Nick Eatman of DallasCowboys.com, the number is 91. The Cowboys will have their bye week in Week 14 of the season, meaning they will go 91 days from the start of the regular season to the bye week, giving them multiple days off. The latest team has had their bye week since 1990 was also in week 14. So, nice little article from Nick Eatman giving you some nuggets to chew on.
4: Hey, Alf, before we go to break.
29: Yes, sir.
4: Numbers. You know, earlier in the segment when we started, we were talking about Adam Levine, and you said he's a tribe member and that you loved his bar mitzvah.
29: That's right.
4: He did not have a bar mitzvah.
29: Well, maybe it was his sister's bat mitzvah.
4: He said he didn't like the idea of people using the bat mitzvah to get cash.
29: Let me explain how this works. Because my father told me this growing up before my bar mitzvah. And I remember seeing this in the movie The Sopranos. Because most people realize that Italians and Jewish people are very similar. Same division, different corporation, right? But that's how we do it. When you're at a bar mitzvah or a wedding, you explain this to the groom, very simple. You shake with the right hand, you grab the money with the left. Grab the money with the left hand, you shake with the right hand. And what's the first thing you do when you go back to your hotel room? You count that damn money. You count that damn money.
4: Yeah, your tribesman, Mr. Levine, doesn't agree.
29: Well, listen, go sing a Sunday morning song. Yeah, there you go. That's it. Sing it, baby. Come on. All right, coming up next on the Mark Elf Mind Show. A little bit of golf, a little bit of MMA from last night, but more importantly, we had a very big night at the Bomb Factory, an honor bestowed on me and many, many others. The Texas Boxing Hall of Fame, we'll talk about it next on The Ticket.
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23: If you're someone who isn't super active, just thinking about the amount of exercise you're supposed to get every week can feel daunting. 75 minutes of vigorous exercise, 150 minutes of moderate intensity exercise. It's a lot, but I have some good news for you in the form of a recent study out of Norway. Researchers found that for most sedentary people, getting just 5 more minutes of meaningful movement a day had a statistically significant impact on their expected lifespan. So did reducing the amount of time they sat every day by just 30 minutes. That's not to say that this bare minimum is what you should aspire to, but I think it's a good reminder that doing something is always better than doing nothing. The point is, just get started. Work just a little bit more movement into your daily routine, and don't even think of it as exercise. I'm Dr. Sanjay Gupta, helping you live a better life.
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0: 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The Ticket. Good Sunday morning to you. You have the Mark Elfenbein Show. We got the A team in the house, the great Connor Caldwell, the great EA, the great Cam LaFada. We thank them. And of course, we thank you. Coming up in 15, we'll taste the soup, mix with work in progress, have some things to chat about. But last night was a very, very big night. We'll get to mine in just a second, but we had a big boxing night at the Bomb Factory and the Texas Boxing Hall of Fame induction and stuff. But there was another bout going on in California. And I do remember hearing about this, I guess about a month or so ago. And I went, who's fighting who? And they go, yeah, Ronda Rousey's coming back. She got the crap beat out of her the last couple of times. And it's been a while. No, she's coming back to fight. I go, who the hell is she fighting? They go, she's fighting Gina Carano. Wait a minute, that's former Cowboy quarterback Glenn Carano's daughter who kind of used to fight, then got in the movies. I thought she was a whale. She was, like, very heavy. And then she lost 100 pounds to fight this fight. She lost 100 pounds to fight this fight. And as much as I was like, I saw the previews and I saw the weigh-in and I'm like, okay. And they were like more friendly with each other than anything. So I thought we might be seeing something more than a fight, if you know what I mean. Well,
1: sex?
0: I didn't say that.
4: By the way, your idea of her being really big, I'm looking at her. She's been very fit and...
0: No, do some research. I'm telling you, she was the...
4: In 2009...
2: She was a little heavy, and she was on Mandalorian,
0: that's
2: if you remember,
0: right.
2: And she was...
4: Maybe
2: she was
4: that
2: pretty,
4: was her poke. I'm
2: thick.
4: Looking at 2009 her, and I'm enjoying.
0: See, wait, listen.
3: Just type in whale after her name.
0: That's her talking. Play that again there. This is her talking. See, that's Gina Carano talking.
2: That was the post game.
0: That's right. That's after she lost all the weight. Anyway, so her and Ronda Rousey were going to fight last night. I'm like, one's 44, one's 39. And I get it. And all boxing and MMA, they keep fighting because they keep paying them money. So they fought last night. It lasted 17 seconds. Here, listen.
5: Out in full mount, ground and pound. Rousey looking for the arm. And already the arm. It's over. Mamma mia. It is just incredible. The most devastating finish in MMA history. And Ronda Rousey just took another arm hostage. And just like that.
0: Okay, 17 seconds. Listen, I've been to many boxing matches where the fight ends pretty quick and you go, well, I just wasted $250.
1: Damn it!
0: I don't know how many people wasted their money, but congratulations to Ronda Rousey, and she's officially re-retired, so she can do more movies and whatever the hell she's going to do, and then Gina Carano's going to do what now? She's going to go back to eating.
4: Eating or not, I'm liking it. I'm liking what I'm seeing.
0: No, listen, there's nothing.
1: No way!
0: I'm telling you, she's a nice-looking lady, and she looks terrific right now. So now's the... Listen, EA, invite her on your next cruise. You guys could...
4: Judging from her controversy, she might not like my people, but just saying.
0: All right. There we go. All right, so let's get to last night. So last night was a really cool evening at the Bomb Factory. We had our Texas Boxing Hall of Fame inductions. Plus, it was a title night. A couple of big title bouts. Abel Mendoza and Javier Rodriguez were fighting Sam Arnold. Sam Arnold won his title. Abel Mendoza won his title. And there was a couple other good fights. Edwin Pena won. And one of the other guys won. I can't remember the guy's name, but you know what I'm talking about. Anyway, so the Bomb Factory is a terrific venue. Quick shout out to Lester Bedford and everybody that ran the show there. It was just a terrific venue. But to get everybody there that was getting inducted into Hall of Fame, it's not easy to do. We see this with the NFL and baseball, right? It's too late. What did you wait so long for? And, you know, a lot of guys up there in age and, you know, you can't move like you used to and so on and so forth. But it was a pleasure to work with a good friend, Chris Arnold, who everybody knows from back in the day here at the Ticket. He was with me last night. Congratulations to him getting in. We had a great time. Burt August, Paulie Ayala, Robert Chapa, Jesse Chavez, the guy we all know here at the Ticket, the great referee Lawrence Cole goes in the Hall of Fame. He's our referee at Ticket Fight Night all the time and such a great friend. Stevie Cruz, Troy Dorsey, and you could go Sugar Ray Phillips, on and on and on. Jeff Zimmerman, Paulie Reyes, Sergio Reyes, on and on and on. So it was an amazing honor. And I brought in this morning to show the guys this really cool crystal glass vase they had made up or plaque, whatever. Texas Boxing Hall of Fame, 2026 inductee Mark Elfenbein, forever etched in Texas boxing history. So for me,
1: right there,
0: it's a terrific honor. But for me, more importantly, when I was a little boy, I didn't get the chance to meet my grandfather very much. I remember when I was 4 years old, I got to see my grandfather. And his name was Albert Elfenbein, but his ring name, he was ring announcer at Madison Square Garden for over 40 years. But his ring name was Al Mitchell. And I used to hear my father tell me all the stories about watching his father on TV, going to Madison Square Garden to see his dad. And I, you know, immediately I got a love for boxing. Well, we found out that as my grandfather was finishing up his years of ring announcing, he was in the movie Requiem for a Heavyweight with Cassius Clay, Mickey Rooney, Anthony Quinn, Jackie Gleason, and my grandfather, and Cassius Clay, Muhammad Ali. And so when you were younger, there was no such things as DVRs and DVDs. So if the movie was ever on, you tried to see it. Well, we all eventually got a DVD of the movie. And there's a really cool close-up of my grandfather on a tight shot as he's in the ring announcing. And he calls Anthony Quinn. And his line in the movie was, "Come on, Mountain, let's get the show on the road." Okay, that's good enough for me. But when my parents moved out of their house, I found his script from the movie, from Requiem for a Heavyweight, that he showed all, you know, his lines and what he had to do. So boxing for me was a big deal. Getting to take my father to all the fight nights at the Real Estate Council and Paulie Ayala's Punching Out Parkinson's and all the things.

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1: Everybody there to be honored. Calvin Watkins was honored there last night. Good to see him. Clarence Hill, Jean-Jacques Taylor were there as well. A lot of other people, and I might be missing some names. But I do want to share a moment that I thought was really cool. There were two moments. So normally when you have fights, whether it's 4 to 6 fights, if you're going to do the national anthem, you'll do it before the main event. And I remember asking them, I said, hey, is somebody doing the national anthem? They go, not that we're aware of. I said, okay. So we did the first 3 fights, and then the 4th fight's a title fight. And Michael Montoya comes up to me and he says, hey, we got the national anthem being sung by my, I think it was his nephew. And I think his name was Andy Chavez III. He was 9 years old. And he sang the national anthem. And when I tell you, he crushed it. It was so neat. I mean, we're all standing anyway, but it was like a standing ovation after the kid sang the national anthem. And he was so phenomenal. It was really, really cool. Well, then before the final fight, we had the 3rd group of Hall of Famers. And I noticed on the list, former writer with the Dallas Morning News, he was the media writer for many, many years, and I knew him very, very well, still do, Barry Horn. And I get a text from Calvin Watkins, I guess like 15 minutes before it's their turn. He goes, Barry Horn is here. And so I see, and Barry's not feeling so well, so he's in a wheelchair, and he's got his 2 sons with him and his grandson, Max. And so somebody comes up to me and says, hey, how do you want to do this? We can't get him in the ring. I said, I'll tell you what, why don't I go down by him at ringside with the family, and he's in his wheelchair and his grandson, and we'll present it to him there. And his son says to me, can my grandson, Max, accept it for him in the ring? And I said, that's a great idea. That's a great idea. And so Max, Barry Horn's grandson, got to come in the ring, and we got to give him the award, the crystal vase, you know, the plaque that we have here with his grandfather's name on it. And it was such a touching moment. And again, it's, you know, it's sometimes when you have evenings like that, things might not go right. And, you know, look, I talk about this all the time when I MC and I ring announce. We just call it 1-800-AD-LIB because you're going to ad-lib like we do here in radio sometimes. You just roll with it. But last night, those are a couple of things. Even though everything went right, those were 2 things that went really, really great and made it a good evening, a spectacular evening with the kid Andy Chavez III's national anthem. And then Max, I believe his last name is Horn. The grandson of Barry Horn accepting the award for his grandfather, which was really, really cool. And again, thanks to everybody at the Bomb Factory and to with the Texas Boxing Hall of Fame. I thank you. I'm honored. I'm just kind of stunned by the whole thing, but it's very, very cool. And it was a hell of a night, and I will never, ever forget it. All right, coming up next, we'll get our spoons out and we'll taste the soup next.
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12: If you're someone who isn't super active, just thinking about the amount of exercise you're supposed to get every week can feel daunting. 75 minutes of vigorous exercise, 150 minutes of moderate intensity exercise. It's a lot, but I have some good news for you in the form of a recent study out of Norway. Researchers found that for most sedentary people, getting just 5 more minutes of meaningful movement a day had a statistically significant impact on their expected lifespan. So did reducing the amount of time they sat every day by just 30 minutes. That's not to say that this bare minimum is what you should aspire to, but I think it's a good reminder that doing something is always better than doing nothing. The point is, just get started. Work just a little bit more movement into your daily routine, and don't even think of it as exercise. I'm Dr. Sanjay Gupta, helping you live a better life.
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16: The Texas Rangers suffer a second straight loss to Houston, a 4-1 final as the offense struggles continue. Only one run through two games for Texas. Manager Skip Schumacher breaking it down.
17: Foskey hit one right against the wall. We had some guys that went up the middle today, better at bats, I thought. But again, we just couldn't get that big hit. It was different guys. It wasn't the same guy. And we made outs in different ways as well. It's a tough one when we're a hit away from tying the game.
16: Houston series wraps up this afternoon, a 1-10 first pitch. Conor McGregor officially is coming back to the octagon. McGregor will face Max Holloway in the main event at UFC 329 on July 11th in Las Vegas. First fight back for the Irishman since July 2021. It'll be exactly 5 years between fights for the 37-year-old. And the Buffalo Sabres force a Game 7 against Montreal, coming back down 3-1 to win 8-3 at the Bell Center. A goalie change did it for Buffalo. Goaltender Ukko Pekka Luukkonen coming in, making 18 straight saves in relief. Game 7 will be Monday night from Buffalo. That's the Ticket Ticker. I'm Cam Lofata on Sports Radio 96.7 at 1310 The Ticket.
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19: Will you just taste the soup? All right, I'll taste the soup. Where's the spoon? Aha!
20: Aha! All right, there we go. Anyways, my guy's got to slide in with her own aha. Every week about this time, we get to hear the old man do that, and one of my guys get to do that.
19: Aha!
20: Aha! And then we all get to get our spoons out and taste the soup and do all those good things. And, of course, we will chit-chat with, I believe, work in progress in just a few. Special thanks to my crew, as always. Connor Caldwell, spectacular work, as always. EA, the same, fantastic job, and Cam Lofata, right there, twice an hour, right there, doing it, there, right?
16: Thank you, Elf.
20: I appreciate you guys. Thank you so
21: much.
20: Man.
21: Elf, we got some breaking news.
20: Okay.
21: Oklahoma City Thunder, Shai Gilgeous-Alexander has won his second consecutive NBA MVP award, according to Shams Charania.
20: Really? Okay.
21: Just broke now.
20: That's the day before their first game. It's tomorrow night's the first game, right? So do you think that cranks Wimby up a little bit more? Right? Wimbayama's like going, okay, look, I've been triple doubling my ass off anyway. Now I'm going to put a croissant up your tuchus. Right? You take the damn MVP from me. Ha, ha, ha. His is a chocolate croissant.
21: So it's France versus Canada.
20: That's right. France versus Canada. All right. Well, look, congratulations to Shai Gilgeous-Alexander. He is a very, very good player. And he's got, is this his second in a row? Right?
21: Yes, he is the second consecutive NBA MVP award, become the 14th player in league history to win back-to-back MVPs.
20: All right, well, kudos to him. That does set up for terrific, now really does set up for a terrific series. It was going to be good to begin with, but now you have that going at you. So tomorrow night, game one, Oklahoma City and San Antonio, and I believe it starts in OKC, right?
22: Thunder up.
20: Yes, exactly, Thunder up. Fair, thank you very much. The Knicks are already in the East. So those New Yorkers are all giddy and excited, and you'll hear all the crap from them about the Knicks being in it. But I'm rooting for my cousin, who's been waiting for his Knicks to win since 1973. It's been that long. And they'll take on either Detroit or Cleveland in the play today. Thank God I don't hear well, because I can't hear what the heck you guys are doing. But see, that's why we have so much fun here on a Sunday morning. So that's the NBA stuff. NHL stuff. Carolina is in. They're taking on the winner of Buffalo and Montreal. Game 7's tonight.
23: Yeah, and they announced the schedule for the Eastern Conference Finals.
20: Send.
23: And it'll be 12 days between games for the Hurricanes, because they swept the Flyers, and now Buffalo and Montreal are going to Game 7 in Buffalo. So,
20: see, it's funny. In any sport you hear, nobody wants that much time off. They want to just keep going. Even though they might be tired, they want to keep going. But Carolina may be a little different. They're like, all right.
23: Yeah, they did in the first round. They swept, and then they had a week off and swept again.
20: Yeah, look, we're going to go to Cancun and hang out for a while. We'll come back and play hockey.
23: Like, what do you do for 12 days?
20: I go to Cancun for a while and then go to Vegas and go to Seattle, have a little fun. So we got all that, and then I think you have Colorado and Vegas. They get started when? Is that tomorrow?
23: I think Wednesday.
20: Wednesday. Okay, man. It's, you know what? Whether you have a team in the hunt or a dog in the fight, I've enjoyed it. I mean, I'm not saying it's the greatest ever, but I think it's been some pretty... If I'm watching San Antonio, I'm enjoying the hell out of it. The other, the Knicks and Detroit, it's kind of like wrestling matches. The hockey's been actually exciting because there's a lot of goals being scored. And listen, it is what it is. So you have all that. All right. The Tick and Compound was awesome all week long. Congrats to all the guys. And shout out to Fan and Tree Farms for hooking them up. Wow. That sounded like some kind of place. There was some big old fishes that Sean and Georgie were catching. My goodness. Wow. Hope that, freaking whales in a lake.
21: Hope they can bring some of it cooked over here.
20: I know Sean's a heck of a cook. I know he's a big barbecueologist, and I think the guys were raving about his ribs that he cooked, and he was spritzing them with apple cider vinegar or whatever the hell it was.
21: Well, Alf, did you get to hear any of the compound?
20: No. Can you share? Because I heard you were involved.
21: So, as you know, I went on my cruise, and there was a swinger group that I infiltrated.
20: Like left-handed swingers, switch hitters?
21: Yeah, sure. Exactly, yeah.
20: You go both ways.
21: Yeah, exactly.
20: Oh, look at that. Well,
21: anyway, it confirmed my story on Friday when I got back with the hard line, and that I had fun, and I, let's just say I had a, I completed a task.
20: Oh. What was her name?
21: So... The thing was, I was told that a lot of people didn't believe me. And
20: was it Gina Carano?
21: It was not Gina Carano.
0: Thank you so much, Ian.
21: As I confirmed, she was an Ocean 6 but a Land 4.
20: Okay.
21: But the problem was, no one believed me, and a lot of the people at the compound were having a debate whether or not I did it, including Gordo and George and a lot of everybody there. Gordon, so I had to call in and confirm and even show proof that... Indeed, I did have the hookup. It did happen.
20: You sprinkled the infield.
21: I did.
20: Wow.
21: Yes. Last night, it wasn't looking great for most of the crew. In fact, my little brother did much better than I was at 24.
20: Wait, hold on a minute. How old is your little brother?
21: He's 24.
20: And he did better than you?
21: A group of girls my age were in love with him, and I had one of them drunk on me saying, "Oh, your brother, he's so cute." She was, I think, El Salvadorian. "Your brother is so cute." I'm like, well, thank you. You don't think I'm cute, but that's fine.
20: Listen, there's nothing wrong with either being the wingman or being with wingman.
21: It's okay.
20: Yeah.
21: But the final night, accomplished.
20: So as Bill Raftery once said, send it in, Jerome.
21: There we go. Yes.
0: Send it in!
21: So that was my favorite part of the compound, that part where I had to correct myself.
20: Just see EA sending it in with both hands up in the air.
0: Send it in, Jerome!
20: Oh my goodness gracious.
21: But it was a fun trip.
20: Okay, and then lastly, what did Mino accomplish at the comp? What was he climbing on? I don't understand that.
21: It was a playground.
20: I saw a little video, and I'm like going, that looks like my kid's swing set in the backyard. What the hell was that?
21: I think Mino thought he could climb a...
20: Oh, does DJ Mino know this? Oh, Monty knows this. Okay, hold on a minute. I got work in progress. The original three, the big three, the main three, the real three are all in studio. And I heard about this, but I don't know exactly what the hell it was. Monty, help me out.
1: You talking about one of the highlights when he... climbed the wall,
20: whatever the hell that was.
1: Yay. It was, yeah, I think it was like a little kid's jungle gym thing, but it was only like 5 feet tall.
3: Gym.
20: Okay, and so that was the accomplishment.
1: The bit was they were trying to
20: make it seem like he was clowning Mount Sinai or something.
1: Correct.
20: Okay.
1: And I think the original bit was when they got there, Mino made it seem like it was going to be a big feat.
20: Oh, okay.
1: And then it was tiny.
20: Okay. All right, well, that makes me feel a lot better. We got Ham, we have DJ, we have Monty. I heard this, and I just don't know. You guys will know this exactly. The Summer Chill, is it Sidecar Social? Is that right?
1: Yep.
22: Yes, sir.
20: And that's at the Star?
1: It's in,
20: okay, in Frisco.
1: Mm-hmm.
20: Okay, and that's on a Friday, the 12th of June?
2: Yes, it's both summer chill and also World Cup watch party.
20: Okay, that's the part I was trying to make sure I understood that right. So we're all going to wear our soccer uniforms.
1: Yeah, because that's when the USA plays their first game against Paraguay.
20: Oh, okay. Well, there you go.
2: And that's DJ is representing Paraguay.
1: Right.
2: Yeah.
20: Atta boy.
2: Thank you.
20: Way to spread your wings. That's fantastic.
3: I'm learning Paraguayan as we speak.
20: Well, you go Uruguay, I'll go Paraguay.
2: I'll go...
3: Are they close to each other?
2: Paraguay.
20: Ooh.
3: But you will.
20: Okay.
1: So what are we going to have to do to
20: you
1: get
20: like
1: you,
20: that one, didn't you?
1: To go to Brazil?
20: Say it again.
1: What are we going to have to do to get you to go to Brazil?
20: Well, it didn't take much. I just got to take out the American excuse card and use it. I mean, you know.
21: Seems like you're just scared.
20: No, no. I have been
2: like
20: told
2: the butts
20: by
2: are too big down there.
20: I was just told that it's.
2: I heard your affinity for volleyball, so
20: yes,
2: that's right up your alley going down there.
20: Yeah, I understand that part. That would be great. I would like to do that. I'm not taking it out of the equation. I think the thing that kind of messed up my scheduling. It's early in the season. I was kind of hoping for a November, December-ish, because during the holidays it's easier to get away.
2: Yeah.
20: Take a vacation or whatever. And so that was part of it. But then I looked at the schedule and I thought, because every year I'm going to go an away game, like at Lambeau a couple years ago and Vegas last year. I'm like, where would I want to go? And the only one that made sense is Seattle. I've never been to Seattle, and I would love to go to that.
2: It's great.
20: Yeah, I heard.
2: Highly recommend.
20: Okay. See?
3: But Brazil, you could bring back
20: a sweaty Betty.
3: A wife, yeah.
20: Yeah, or Wicked Wanda, or Juicy Lucy.
3: You don't want to do that from Green Bay.
2: Yeah.
3: You don't want a wife from there.
20: No, yeah.
3: Pull anything good out of it.
1: Sturdy gal.
3: Brazil, though.
20: Leftover cheddar cheese.
2: So, Brazil in September, if they're south of the equator, what is that in season-wise?
1: Summer, right?
2: Summer?
20: Hot.
2: Or is it spring? If it's fall here. Is it fall here?
20: Can you ask that one more time?
3: Anyone can even know.
2: Christmas. It's Christmas down there at that time?
4: Hot dog.
3: Christmas butt. That's what I'm saying.
20: I think,
2: or is
20: should,
2: it their spring break?
20: We should do an elf work in progress trip.
2: What?
20: We can all go somewhere.
3: Okay.
20: And do our show on a Sunday and just hang out for like Seattle would be great.
3: Right can we there. Do it from the West Coast in a hotel room?
20: Yes.
3: Like the last time.
20: I'll let you use the bathtub.
2: But what time is it here?
23: Yeah, EA's got to get here
20: I'll
23: at 4
20: get
23: o'clock.
20: Lady.
1: Yeah, you got to get earlier.
20: Oh, my God. All right, very good. 3 full hours today?
1: That's right.
20: Awesome, 10:50.
1: Oh, man, you should have heard what he was telling me earlier.
2: They were at the compound this week, so we're going to have campfire stories.
20: Ooh, okay.
2: Of our own experience.
3: He came up with that 15 minutes ago.
20: Really?
3: Yes. Yeah.
20: That's early.
1: We're going to have campfire stories.
20: Okay, I like that.
1: Yeah.
20: And then many other things.
1: All right.
2: Oh, yeah. Or we'll pivot.
20: Ooh. Ooh. See, when Ham pivots... You gotta watch, because he likes Paraguay. Yeah, that too.
1: Gay. And congratulations on the Hall of Fame.
20: Thank you. Look, I got to show it off. Right there! Very cool. Oh,
3: nice.
20: That
1: is cool.
20: So, crazy story real quick. So what happened is you go in the ring, they announce you, you get the thing, you take pictures, you're walking out of the ring, and there's a lady that has this box at ringside as you're coming through the ropes and down the stairs. They give it to you to put in the box. And it's heavy.
2: Mm-hmm.
20: So every
2: break
20: single...
2: Break her arms? Was it like a ring girl? She's only used to holding up the giant cards?
20: That is true, and they could do that. There were some good ones there.
1: I know.
20: But as this guy is coming down the stairs, and he gave a really nice speech about his dad and his grandfather and his history of boxing. I think it was Chris Arnold, don't get me wrong. But as he's helping him down, he grabs... And it falls and shatters.
3: Oh no.
20: And I mean, that is the worst sound that you ever wanted to hear. You may, you know, a clunk, this, but when you heard the shattering of the glass, you're like going, how do you replace that?
2: You're out of the Hall of Fame.
20: I mean,
3: no!
20: Yeah. Oh, that, yeah. That was a tough moment. And all the guys that had theirs in their hands immediately put it in their box and went, okay, I'm going home now. So it was a really cool evening. It was a lot of fun.
3: Tell me more about these ring girls.
20: They are part of the TAG program. That is the Talented and Gifted.
4: Jugs.
20: Very gigantic eyebrows.
3: Okay, I like that.
1: And the most important note about them, they have zero interest in you.
20: Yeah.
3: I don't know if you think...
1: That is the most notable fact about them.
3: I don't know.
20: Yeah, DJ can work his magic.
2: Yeah, he get like a ringworm. Though.
1: See, you know, I actually hooked up with one of them, and I could show you... I had texts proving it, but I don't know where they are.
20: Oh, that's okay.
2: Did they delete it?
1: I think I lost them.
21: You're so funny.
3: What a jerk.
1: What do you mean?
3: What a jerk.
1: I'm telling you, we did.
4: Yeah, you are a big jerk.
1: I'm still on penicillin from the whole encounter.
20: Really?
1: Oh yeah.
20: Gosh.
1: But
20: okay. Sir Humbelot.
1: Yeah.
5: I got it right here, Monty, if you want to see. So yeah.
1: What do you mean by it?
20: Yeah, what do you mean by it?
2: He didn't clean himself afterwards.
1: Oh. I got some residue.
20: Yeah. give him the Bounty paper towels over there.
2: No,
20: so
2: he's keeping shake it. Someone's famous hand and you don't want to wash it, that's a year right now.
1: Yeah, he's keeping it forever.
20: Oh, my God. Oh, my
1: little memento.
20: Well, all right. Well, listen, ladies and gentlemen, we have work in progress with the full three coming at you. It is DJ, it is Ham, it is Monty, and 1050. It is Campfire Stories.
2: Maybe.
20: Yeah, maybe. We'll figure it out. Thanks to Cam Lafada, EA, and Connor Caldwell. I'm Elf. We'll see you next week.
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0: The risk of stroke goes up for all of us as we age. But for women, the risk really amplifies after menopause. In fact, 1 in 5 women in the United States between the ages of 55 and 75 will have a stroke. But according to a new study carried out by researchers in California, adhering to the Mediterranean diet can significantly lower that risk. One expert said, "We continue to see study after study showing that a predominantly plant-based diet improves all sorts of different outcomes. Now, with this diet in particular, you've seen it lower the risk of certain types of cancer, diabetes, depression, dementia, even gum disease. Now, as a reminder, the Mediterranean diet prioritizes eating vegetables, fruits, beans, olive oil, nuts and fish, and limiting meat and dairy." I'm Dr. Sanjay Gupta, helping you live a better life.
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3: Shai Gilgeous-Alexander wins his second straight MVP, the 14th player in NBA history to go back-to-back, first guard to do it since Steph Curry in 2014 and 15. SGA led the league at 32.7 points a game while powering OKC to a league-best 64 wins. Spurs and Thunder game one of the West Finals Monday night. The Rangers' offensive woes hit a new low last night, 4-1 loss in Houston, 13 guys on base for Texas, only one coming around. Rangers now averaging 2.62 runs per game through 45, 29th in the MLB ahead of only the Giants. Series finale today at 1:10 this afternoon. And Ronda Rousey with a successful MMA return, submitting Gina Carano by armbar in just 17 seconds into the fight last night. First MMA fight in 9.5 years for Rousey. The 39-year-old retired after the win. That's the Ticket Ticker. I'm Cam LaFada on Sports Radio 96.7 at 1310. 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
5: It's every Sunday. That's all I'm going to say. Where? I don't know. 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
8: Turn your dials.
5: Work in progress, one of the stations here in Dallas. That's all I can tell you. And I don't know what time. Maybe in the morning, maybe at nighttime, maybe never.
8: Okay? But Sundays, and that's what you get.
5: That's all I can give you. It's Sundays on somewhere in Dallas. All right? All right? Justin, you hear me? Oh, you hear me? DJ? Ham?
9: It's only the latest draft. The guy who wrote it, I met him at a meeting. JT Dolan, big user.
10: You can tell. It's relentless.
9: Yeah, it's a work in progress.
12: It's a work in progress. I'm still not happy with it.
13: What's this? What's the latest?
14: It's a work in progress. It's not finished yet.
13: That's some artistic shit.
15: But I forgive, I've been forgiven, I hold grudges too. I'm just a work in progress, I'm not even through.
16: Boom! Big old explosion. Some, like, confetti comes down. Anyway, that's all I got so far. It's a work in progress.
17: Please just be patient. I'm a work in progress.
18: This is Dan Campbell, head coach of the Detroit Lions. You're listening to Work in Progress. Dubs up.
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1: It is 9:18 here on Sports Radio 96.7 and 1310 The Ticket. We are work in progress. Justin Montemayor, DJ Ringenberg, and Matt Birmingham here with you on another Sunday morning. Hello, gentlemen.
8: Bueno.
1: I was expecting a little more right out the gate from DJ. I was expecting him to come in guns blazing.
2: Hot and heavy?
1: Yeah, because anybody with cherry popsicle C4 running through their veins should be at a 12 out of 10.
2: Well, he's taking two sips because he says it's too candy for him.
1: Which, those two words never even form in your vocabulary.
2: No.
1: Not even, your brain won't
2: even
1: comprehend.
2: You'd have to check me to a hospital if I say those words.
3: The problem is I didn't time it up right. I started drinking about 8:40, and it's already hitting the wall.
2: What?
3: I'm already feeling awful.
1: What? You're already crashing from
3: yes.
1: starting at 40 minutes ago?
3: Yeah. I'm a little worried they might be a sponsor, so it's a great product, but I don't know if I'm going to be buying it again. Not good. And I'm not somebody that shuns sweet flavored things or overly sweet things. That's
1: yeah.
3: kind of me and Ham's pocket. That's what we bond over.
1: Right.
3: But this,
2: our love of candy.
1: We are the highest sugar intake of any show, probably.
3: Putting them on the least healthy radio show that's ever been assembled.
1: The full spectrum of maladies in the medical field, but yeah, no, I even if I think George does C4 spots, I don't have a problem with C4, the energy drink. I just find it hilarious because I saw this last week in there because that can of C4 energy is available in our Cumulus Cafe for purchase. Any energy drink that has to be flavored after a popsicle, like you can't just be berry. It has to be cherry popsicle.
3: Can I make a statement here? Cherry right. cherry flavored
2: if we
3: anything.
2: Say no, will you still do it?
3: I was going to do it
1: yeah,
3: anyway.
1: Yeah. Set up.
3: Cherry flavored anything is kind of garbage. Candy.
2: No.
6: Opinion.
1: I'm mad that we gave you the forum now to spew your nonsense.
2: Can I have the forum?
1: Actually, no. I think you're going to abide. You're going to abide by it when we tell you no.
3: All right, you can actually overrule.
2: He's wrong.
3: Oh,
1: Ham!
3: Quite the rebuttal
1: kind of
3: there.
1: A,
3: okay,
1: yeah.
2: Banana flavor is the worst.
1: He
3: the last
1: right
3: time
1: there.
3: You saw something banana flavored,
20: Laffy Taffy.
3: Laffy Taffy,
2: disgusting.
20: The
2: only good banana flavored thing Runt. Is an actual banana.
3: There's a runt that is actually the shape of a banana.
1: No one's eating banana runts.
3: That's what I'm saying. That he's referencing banana flavored candy. Those are very antiquated.
1: Yeah, I don't.
3: Candies.
1: You're right. He's right.
2: You're saying I'm right.
1: I think that we're all right. And everyone realized that banana flavored anything besides the fruit is terrible.
2: Yeah.
1: So they stopped production.
3: It's weird calling a banana flavored fruit. It's just a banana. This apple is
2: very
3: stoner. Strong apple flavor.
21: Yeah, banana flavored fruit, man.
1: It's giving apple.
3: These blueberries taste like oranges.
1: So, you know, at some point, I think it's going to kick in.
3: I'm a risk taker.
1: Yeah.
3: I go for it. I went for it this morning, and I regret it. Sometimes you overextend yourself. I apologize.
1: You did not dry scoop it, though, because that's what almost killed Micah Parsons a couple of years ago when he was dry scooping that C4 powder.
3: It started his downfall.
1: Yeah, and his heart almost gave out, and that's why he had to lay down on the sideline. And didn't you try to do that afterwards, Ham?
2: I tried. It did not work, but I brought the powder up here for us to do a shot when we filled in one morning.
1: Did you do it? Like, did you dry scoop a scoop? I don't know.
2: I did like a quarter scoop. Do not recommend.
1: Yeah.
2: It's like how you...
1: It's based on your weight.
2: Like the cinnamon challenge, where like you try to do cinnamon dry. Don't do it.
1: Yeah.
2: Bad bit.
3: Oh, I've seen all those videos.
2: With that being said, tomorrow
3: I think it
2: should
3: work for me, though.
1: I'll be the one that can get it down.
2: Yeah. But it might work for me.
1: Early internet. How we miss you. Okay, so I want to play some audio for you here. Heard this on the way in, listening to Elf Show. This was
2: Elf, the Hall of Famer.
1: Correct.
3: Mark
1: Effenbaugh.
2: Mark Effenbaugh.
1: The Texas Boxing Hall of Fame. Is that what he's in?
2: Yes.
1: So listening to Elf Show.
3: Undefeated career record.
1: And we have what might be nominated for an e-break, but EA, our shadow producer, you're hanging out. I'm not playing this because of your couple of stumbles. Stumbles over 49ers happen.
3: Huh.
1: It's the noise that Elf makes during this that I could not believe that dinosaurs still existed. So we're gonna here's the full audio and then isolate it after.
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23: 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I don't know what's
5: What?
23: 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You're not going to believe it.
1: You're right.
5: Okay. That was beautiful. Just want to say hi to George and Craig real quick.
6: Should have recorded that one, EA.
1: Yeah.
5: All right, 7:30.
1: So, again, EA kind of got
6: that
1: the giggles.
6: Isolated?
2: Oh, my God. He sounds like a pterodactyl.
1: He does. He sounds like a dinosaur.
6: It's not amplified either.
5: Oh.
23: I don't know what's...
6: I don't know what's... God!
2: That is incredible.
6: I don't even remember hearing that. I think I was just laughing at EA's read. I don't remember that at all.
23: It sounds like the spinning dinosaur in the first Jurassic Park.
2: Yes.
23: I don't know what's...
1: Oh, my God.
2: Connor, pull up the mini. Let's compare that to Corby after saying Hongans, because he had a pterodactylish as well.
11: What? Are Hongans?
6: They're brothers.
2: Different mother.
1: But at least with Corby,
11: are Hongans?
1: Oh, God. What?
2: And that's Ham right there.
1: Why does everyone off the sound, road.
2: Yes. Why does everyone sound like a dinosaur?
1: I don't know, but at least stop. Okay, stop. You've got to stop. For the love of God.
11: Die.
2: That elf one is amazing.
6: Sorry, it's clearing my throat.
1: I've never heard, like, even them, like I said, with Corby, when he does it, it's like seeing a pterodactyl at the zoo. You know that you're there and that's what you're going to hear.
2: Yeah.
1: With Elf, I've never heard Elf even
23: I don't know what's
1: come close to making that sound before.
2: That is amazing.
1: I think his hernia popped back open.
2: Yeah, it was like his first breath after I a safe shot. I was wondering why he was limping back out of here.
6: He said he was really dizzy after that segment.
1: I believe it.
23: I don't know what's
11: oh my gosh.
1: I can't believe it, that, yeah, came out of Elf this morning, and he's just, yeah, he's perfectly
5: right there.
1: Fine.
23: Sorry.
2: Good job.
1: No,
2: yeah,
1: no,
2: fine.
1: No,
2: it's
1: no you did great.
2: Yeah.
1: The fact that you were able to get that out of
2: I
1: Elf
2: I want to be able to compose myself after that.
23: I'm sorry.
1: It's fantastic.
23: I couldn't stop. I was about to laugh again because of Elf's laugh, and I was like, I can't, this is not going
1: to
23: work.
1: What made you laugh to start with?
23: Connor...
1: It's still Connor. Making you giggle, apparently.
23: Connor said something about some behind-the-scenes stuff.
2: Generic.
6: Behind-the-scenes stuff?
23: Yeah,
6: what do you say?
23: I don't want to say it out loud, but he said something about liners beforehand, and then I screwed up, and then it made me laugh, and then Alf laughed, and then it was just a bunch of laughing.
2: I don't think he was laughing there. I think he was attacking some sort of prehistoric prey.
6: Are you sure he wasn't clutching his heart during that?
1: We're having an exorcism.
2: The demon was escaping his body.
1: Well, I just wanted to make sure Elf was okay. I'm glad, when I got here, I had to come in immediately and make sure Elf was fine. And he looked like he was in good spirits after finally getting that demon out of him. He's all good now.
23: I don't know.
1: Gosh.
2: That's awesome.
1: Right. Yeah. No, I couldn't believe that. I almost stopped for a second. I was like, wait, did Connor play some kind of drop? Nope. Elf's talking after. That's him. That is absolutely him.
2: Are we in the Jurassic Park universe?
1: Yeah, apparently. Yeah, this is. He's on that dino island in Jurassic Park 2. I don't
6: know. He's still so now.
1: All right.
2: There's don't know
1: little,
2: that.
1: A little fun with Elf.
23: I'm sorry.
5: No, it's
2: you're
5: perfectly
2: good.
5: Fine.
2: You're good.
5: You're good.
2: Good, bud. You're good.
1: We got the full three today. We will have some fun in the 11 o'clock hour. We'll talk about maybe the greatest fight in MMA history during Sunday brunch. At 10:50, Ham promises to make Howard Stern regret ever even getting into radio with the bit that he has planned.
2: Not a bit. We're saving the bit for tomorrow. What we would have done today, we're saving for tomorrow because we're filling in from 9 to 1 tomorrow.
1: I mean, our Sunday listeners don't want to hear that. They want us to put our best foot forward today.
6: Yeah, Ham. Why don't you have bits for every segment? Would be nice if you had a bit.
1: Yeah, the Cowboys schedule's out. Let's go game by game with the different character.
6: You refer to yourself as the funny man of the show, so
1: no,
6: do something
1: that's
6: funny.
1: Him. I thought it was the funny man of the ticket.
2: Fine, at 10:50, I'll recreate every dinosaur from Jurassic Park.
1: All right, never mind. Do your campfire thing. Do that.
0: That's what you call hot Tongans? Are Hongans?
1: We're going to have to hear from the herd of dinos at some point. And, yeah, Ham will have the news at 10:10. But coming up next, the Rangers going up against the Stros in the Silver Boot.
6: Kill me.
1: Having a tough time.
6: Kill me. I don't know.
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41: A Better Life with Dr. Sanjay Gupta.
42: You ever wonder why the same cold virus makes some people so sick and others not sick at all? Well, according to an interesting new study out of Yale School of Medicine, one key factor is how quickly the cells in their noses, called nasal cells, respond to the virus and contain it. It's called the interferon response, and it can vary for different people. Now, when that response gets inhibited, it can trigger a different reaction, which leads to excessive mucus production and inflammation. In other words, a cold that is a lot more miserable. Of course, there are other factors at play: your genetics, any underlying conditions, immunity, from vaccinations or previous infections. If you are trying really hard not to get sick, high-quality masks, they can be very effective. Also, good old-fashioned hand washing. And remember not to touch your face. I'm Dr. Sanjay Gupta, helping you live a better life.
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11: Thank you, Ham. 9:36 on The Ticket. Work in progress. DJ Ringenberg, Justin Montemayor, Matt Birmingham with you until noon today. Appreciate your patronage. Happy to have you with us. Coming up in about 20 minutes, let's say, 9:55, we will relive a historic moment in Dallas sports history. A little redundant. 10 years ago. 10 years ago, a day or two ago. And where we've gone from there. That'll be up next. But let's start with the little Rangers here. As
1: feeling good, huh? Feeling great?
11: Damn it!
1: No.
11: I guess you take a little solace that, look, the Astros have just been dominating other teams and scoring a buttload of runs. So what are you going to do whenever you run into a buzzsaw like this? They've got like 30 people on the IL, and somehow the Rangers still can't do S against them. So as Evan Grant pointed out in the Rangers' loss yesterday, they were given 9 free bases on walks and hit by pitches and still only scored one run. And that is just a baseball truism. Anybody that has played will tell you, more often than not, if you put a runner on base with a walk, especially early in the no outs, you walk somebody, inevitably that guy almost always comes around to score. Just because you can't give away free bases, teams are too good, offenses are too good, it just puts you in too big of a bind. And the Rangers continue to just absolutely be atrocious in the hitting department. And I understand people drawing comparisons to the rest of the league. And, in this statistic, they're actually league average. Yeah, but I also have eyes. And I also watch all the games. And you can see it's not good enough to contend with actual good teams. The pitching staff is doing everything it can. It's been an admirable job, but it's so frustrating to watch this thing right now. It's so painful.
1: Yeah, because it seems like whenever the offense is not going to show up, it just completely stays away. I mean, so far, through these two games, they have one run. And if you look at a lot of their losses this season, they're not losing 7-5 games. They're losing like 7-1. So, like I said, the offense just completely stays at home. And things are definitely not going to be good for you whenever you're trying out new lineups and you decide we're going to have to lead off Jock Peterson.
11: It's happened a couple times now.
1: I know, but it's just, I mean, you're in such a bad way. And even yesterday, like, I don't think DeGrom was necessarily bad. He just had literally four pitches get away from him. And even the one, like, on Yordan Alvarez, he had him on, I think, 3-2 and just hung one right down the middle, and he crushed it.
11: Yeah, I mean, almost all four of the home runs were the same pitch, just middle up.
1: Yeah.
11: Just, and that's been, I mean, that's really been the difference, is the Astros, what, did they get one other hit in the game that wasn't a home run, no walks from DeGrom. So, ultimately, he was fine. His stuff is still good enough to where he can get away with not even having his best stuff. But the Rangers haven't been able to make teams pay on mistakes. You know, it's just been, I mean, even yesterday, they had several situations where they had multiple runners on base. Jake Berger in his first two at-bats had four guys alone left on base just from his at-bats. It's just been a comedy of errors to the point to where, no shade to Ezekiel Duran, he's been excellent this year, his position versatility, all of that. Probably not a good sign if he's done enough to where he's one of your top three hitters and needs to be moved up into the prime of the lineup. I think that I do respect Schumacher for recognizing that and making those quick adjustments in the lineup and moving Josh Young up and moving Duran up and trying to jumpstart it any way he can, but there's just so many holes in this lineup. You once again have Evan Carter facing a lefty. He's now 1-for-24 this season against lefties, with the only hit as a bunt single. It's just, it's impossible for them to get anything going whenever they don't have guys hitting home runs. Corey Seager's out of the lineup now with back spasms. Wyatt Langford remains just in limbo with that forearm injury. We don't really know what's going on there. Hopefully back soon. I don't know. It is extremely painful right now.
1: I mean, even with Corey Seager out, I mean, he's in like the worst slump of his career, to the point where him missing Friday and Saturday, people were wondering if he was getting benched by Schumacher just as a, we got to figure out how to get you back on track before we get you back in the lineup. And now, yeah, he came out and said that he has those back spasms and they're hoping that he'll be back today. But yeah, getting him back is not going to be a cure-all because he's not even close to prime form Corey Seager. So it stinks that we're already, you know, I mean, we're 45 games into it and we're still having the same conversations from last year. And you don't envision how this is going to change unless they do an overhaul to the personnel. I just don't know how they're going to be able to break out of this. Like, for whatever reason, they just have a bad assortment of hitters, and they just are not good batting 1-9, or they need to, jettison some of these dudes and bring in better players, because we are getting a big enough sample size now to say they are one of the worst offenses in baseball.
11: I mean, I feel like people are really trying to dig into what's wrong with it, and it's really not that complicated, is it? I mean, Jock Peterson, whenever he was brought in, Berger, Seager, and Langford, those guys were slated to be or expected to be four of your top six hitters, four of your top seven hitters, and you've gotten basically nothing from any of them. It's really just a matter of the guys that you're paying money to hit just aren't doing it. Beyond that, I guess you can try to dive deeper, and whether it's some sort of systematic issue, we've gone through multiple hitting coaches now.
1: Yeah.
11: You know, I don't know that the approach is, you can only do so much. Seager's just not hitting fastballs right now. He's just, I've never seen Corey Seager at bats like that, to where he just is late on everything, or he just, even on pitches that don't even get quite above his hands, just up in the zone, very hittable pitches, and he's just fouling them off, just missing them. So, I mean, I feel like they're reaching a breaking point to where you can't invest in a team that's not willing to step up and isn't showing any fight or isn't capable of showing that they are going to break out of this at any time soon. What is the front office supposed to do whenever you're second to last in the entire league in runs scored? You know, that's just for a team that's already trying to cut salary, made it very clear that they were sending the message this offseason that we are going to shed salary. We're going to make moves that are going to put us in better financial position. Whenever you have that as the backdrop of this team and then you don't hit, you're just not very good, extremely average across the board, and then bad at hitting. They're not good defensively either. So I really don't have a lot of sympathy for what's going on here. And I am feeling like they are trending toward a big sell-off here whenever we get closer to the deadline. Now, things can change. If they go on a run and Corey Seager comes back and Wyatt comes back and they start just getting a little bit closer to average, but just like with the Cowboys, talking about the Cowboys defense, cross-sport reference, son. If the Cowboys defense is just average, this team's a juggernaut. Whenever you have to start talking in those terms,
1: and what if
11: you're already way behind the eight ball.
1: Yeah.
11: Poor reference for you.
1: Thank you. Now you're really speaking my language. Yeah, I mean, that play yesterday where I forget what inning it was in, but they had the bases loaded and two outs. I think maybe Foskey was batting. You had the pass ball and it kind of bounced right back to Vasquez and he flipped it to Tang and they were reviewing it to see if Tang

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1: Yeah, I mean, I send them 100 times out of 100 in that situation. They have to try to scrape a run there.
2: Yeah.
1: And it's Carter. It was even Carter running, right, and he still couldn't score. Yeah, it's just indicative of the poor run they're on. I mean, they've given me hope because they have seemingly played up or down to all the competition that they've had so far this year. They did have a tough run to start things, but the Astros are in a bad way. And the Astros are kind of going off on him right now. Altuve getting hurt yesterday. It's interesting. Yeah. But even that, man, my Rangers fire has just been doused.
2: Yeah, because I remember you being pretty, you know, bought into what they could be. And who knows? Maybe they'll turn it around. We're only a fourth of the way through the season. They're only two games back of the A's for top spot in the AL West. But I think that's more just indicative of how bad the division is versus how good the Rangers could be.
1: Much more focused on how the team is playing versus how they're in the standings. You know,
2: right.
1: Doesn't matter really if the rest of the league is bad, if you're also bad. That's going to catch up to you. It doesn't matter that all of the numbers across the board seemingly offensively are bad in baseball. You're still bad. Just because other teams are bad doesn't change anything.
2: Yeah. I mean, I guess context is a little helpful, but in general, yeah, like you said, you just watch this offense and it just feels so anemic that, yeah, if they get a guy on, that's not going to mean anything. That guy is still going to be standing on first or second base when they register that third out, and it's just a helpless feeling. And I bet yet your pitching staff feels it too. I mean, again, DeGrom yesterday gave up 4 solo home runs and knew that he had no chance to win the game. None. And at least today, you know, Nathan Eovaldi's going to be back, which is nice based on what we were hearing earlier in the week of him having to miss that start. But, unless we're talking about scraping out these 2-0, 2-1 wins, that's going to be a long summer of baseball because that is difficult to watch night in and night out. You're just having to constantly live on the edge of your seat and hope that you get absolute nails from your starting staff and then your bullpen every single night. I mean, they'll have games where they break out. I mean, the last couple games against the Diamondbacks were okay for the offense, but then, yeah, you boot up the series against Houston and immediately nosedives back to where we thought they were.
1: The anomaly is whenever they have the good offensive nights.
2: Yeah, that's the one that sticks out like a sore thumb is when they score 5 or more runs.
1: Yeah. Just no outside of Josh Young, really. Just even Brandon Nimmo, I mean, I feel like Nimmo's been almost an automatic out, too. He's really regressed, I would say. Josh Young isn't quite as hot as he was in April, but he's still hitting really good, and he's still making great contact. He has been your bright spot in the lineup, but you just can't survive off of one guy. You can't have your big three prospects in Young, Carter, and Langford, and one guy is showing that he might just be a platoon outfielder. Why Langford hasn't been able to stay healthy, as painful as that is to say. I mean, it's just...
2: I mean, that's true, though.
1: Yeah, it's just you just look at the number of games missed and how much he's had to play through things. So I'm sure it's killing him not being out there, but the offense wasn't a ton better whenever he was in there early in the season anyway. So it's got to be a quick turnaround here. It's really got to be a situation where they take advantage of this little bit of a softer run in the schedule, but...
2: Yeah.
1: Ultimately, it doesn't matter whenever you're just playing bad like they are, and I feel like it has leaked into the defense, and that may be even harder to watch for me than the lack of hitting is just the comically bad defense that we've seen in some situations, and a lot of that has also revolved around Seager, too, where Seager's kind of been the nexus of all of that, and he had the meeting, I guess, where he said, anything that within my range, I'm going to catch it. You know, they had that early in the season. And
2: yeah, but your range is so limited.
1: Yeah, he's never been a great... He's been a serviceable shortstop.
2: Yeah.
1: Good enough, but...
2: He's always just hit so well that you couldn't question him as a defender.
1: Absolutely, but now it's been bad all around.
2: Well, one more game against Houston, then they start a series against the Purple Rocks tomorrow.
1: Colorado.

0: Colorado's been way better than they have been. That.
1: Got the Halos coming up.
2: Colorado Rockies.
0: About after that.
1: Back to the boot.
3: Yeah.
1: Playing, going for the boot again.
3: The Strohs.
1: Yeah.
3: The Spacemen.
0: Redbirds coming up start of June.
1: All right. It's 9:50 here on the ticket.
0: On the tribe.
1: Let's keep talking Ranger baseball. We have a big anniversary of a Ranger v. Bluebird moment. We'll talk about it next.
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6: You ever wonder why the same cold virus makes some people so sick and others not sick at all? Well, according to an interesting new study out of Yale School of Medicine, one key factor is how quickly the cells in their noses, called nasal cells, respond to the virus and contain it. It's called the interferon response, and it can vary for different people. Now, when that response gets inhibited, it can trigger a different reaction, which leads to excessive mucus production and inflammation. In other words, a cold that is a lot more miserable. Of course, there are other factors at play: your genetics, any underlying conditions, immunity from vaccinations or previous infections. If you are trying really hard not to get sick, high-quality masks, they can be very effective. Also, good old-fashioned hand washing. And remember not to touch your face. I'm Dr. Sanjay Gupta, helping you live a better life.
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0: Shai Gilgeous Alexander wins his second straight MVP. He joins Michael Jordan as the only players in NBA history to average 30 points, 5 assists, and a 50% shooting in 4 straight seasons. 14th player ever to win back-to-back. OKC is going to host the Spurs Monday night at 7:30. And Jacob deGrom will stay at 99 career wins for at least one more game as the Rangers fall to the Astros 4-1. deGrom giving up 4 solo home runs in 6 innings, finishing with no walks and 4 strikeouts. Manager Skip Schumacher on deGrom's game.
1: The line probably looked worse than I thought he pitched. Went 6 innings, 4 runs. I know he's not going to be happy with it. We lost the game. I get it. I thought he actually pitched okay. Just the pitches that they hit were up, and they capitalized on it. But 4 solo home runs and one guy in the stretch, just I haven't been a part of something like that before.
0: Nathan Eovaldi will take the mound this afternoon to finish the Houston series, a 1-10 first pitch. 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
3: 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We are a work in progress. Monty, DJ, and Ham with you here on another Sunday morning. We got Connor, we got Shadow Producer EA, and Cam LaFada with us until noon. Little programming note, we will be in tomorrow and Tuesday filling in for the invasion.
4: Who?
3: What? Apparently, us. Apparently, Donovan is still asleep.
4: Oh, no.
3: Yeah.
5: Did they just leave him there?
3: I guess so. He went really hard and is playing catch up, so he'll be back Wednesday, and we will be in his stead. So check us out doing 9-1 tomorrow and Tuesday. And before we get into a momentous Ranger anniversary, I do think it's worth pointing out that I think the basketball world is coming around to my way of thinking. And they don't give out the MVP to anybody.
6: Hey, stop!
3: They gave it to
7: Shai Gilgeous Alexander.
3: Our boy Shai Gilgeous Alexander. I thought you knew it.
5: Is that how you pronounce it?
7: I just trust my ticker, man.
5: I thought it was Gilgeous.
3: Most people.
0: I do flub his name. That's my bad.
5: Well, it's a little easier than when Bob is in here. I feel like Bob would go harder on you than we would. But that's okay.
3: Bob Sturm?
5: Oh, yeah.
3: No, Bob and I are in pretty good lockstep when it comes, especially to the NBA. He and I see eye to eye on a lot.
7: Swag.
3: I think he'd be on my side. So I'm just saying, the NBA, the rest of the NBA intelligentsia, if you will, has my back. More on that at 11:10. But let's talk Ranger here. An anniversary, though. Was that this week, the Ranger-Blue Jay fight?
5: Friday.
7: 10 years ago Friday.
3: So Friday was the anniversary of the big fight heard around the world between the Rangers and Blue Jays. More specifically, Rugi and Jose Bautista. And I've gone back and forth on this since that moment happened. And I kind of teeter between one of the coolest moments in Ranger history and do we kind of overblow it a little bit sometimes?
5: Mm-hmm.
3: It's still a really, really hilarious moment, especially considering who it was against.
5: Yeah.
3: Because I shed no tears for Jose Bautista or the Blue Jays.
5: Yeah.
3: If Rugi ended up becoming a more memorable Ranger besides his brother changing half of their minor league system,
5: if you will,
3: then it would have still resonated a little bit more, but still one of the at least more memorable moments of, outside, I guess, the World Series of our Ranger existence.
5: 1A, 1B.
3: Not winning a game, I'll say.
5: Yeah, I think that's the conversation I want to have in a minute of just where it ranks in the pantheon and what it means that a moment like that is in the conversation of being at the top.
3: Oh, you fight it, you're in a different game. We're not the Yankees.
5: Oh, there's a lot in between being the Yankees and
3: we're not ranking our 27 rings.
5: All right. Well, here is the call as Tom Grieve and Steve Busby was on the call.
4: Beltre dumps off a tough hop, and the throw is wide down the line, and there we got a fine shot. Batista picked on the wrong guy as Odor came right at him, and we got the benches empty in that.
5: It's pandemonium.
4: There's some pent-up emotion going on out of Globe Life Park.
6: Well, Batista got the worst of that exchange. Yep.
4: Door dropping down. Rudin said, nope.
6: Whoa. I think Bautista got all he could handle with that.
4: Well, Door's now 2 for 5 today.
5: Wow.
7: That was always a great line. Okay, the U.S. got another hit in the stat sheet.
5: And the USA chant breaking out is
3: very strange.
5: Maybe the dumbest thing ever, as Rudin Odor is Venezuelan. And Jose Bautista's Dominican.
3: Yeah.
5: Chanting USA. What?
8: A little behind the scenes about that. I was at this game. I was one of the few people starting the USA chant. It was a crazy game. And
7: You started the chant?
8: I was one of the few people on the stands that started it.
3: So then maybe you can explain why USA between the Venezuelan and the Dominican.
8: Because honestly, like, 2-3 rows down, some people were like, USA, and I kind of got up. I was by myself at the game, and I kind of got into it. And I was like, yeah, USA. And then the entire rows, everyone started going crazy about it. And I felt, you know, it was like a spur of the moment. Just feel like, this is it. This is like, we're going to unite behind this.
3: It's just so odd because...
7: Were you covering the game?
8: No, I just went as a fan.
5: Did you totally get laid right yourself? After that?
8: No, not that day. But it was a very boring game up to that point, so it did wake us up. I was about to fall asleep.
7: No way.
5: I do believe that part. We can meet in the middle there.
3: It took a benches clearing brawl in the middle of the game.
8: USA!
3: To jolt you awake. To start chanting USA.
9: What if that's just his go-to when he wakes up suddenly?
3: Oh, yeah, be patriotic.
5: Why have I never heard that footnote when this story's been retold 1,000 times? That EA started the
10: USA.
3: We peel back the EA onion a little bit every day.
5: It's very Forrest Gump of you right there, EA.
3: Absolutely. It was just such a funny visual because on first viewing, you just see them trying to turn the double play, and they get so overthrown.
9: Because the camera's showing first base, and then it wildly flips over, and there's 30
5: people start running towards second base.
3: You get this real old man run from the first base coach for the Blue Jays as he's real upright,
5: yeah,
3: and barely moving his arms. And then, dude, Kevin Pillar comes in hot.
9: Never liked him.
5: No.
3: Because of that or something else?
9: All the above.
3: Okay. And I think that's a good move, knowing that your teammates are going to catch you. Go in there acting like you're going to be the biggest Billy Badass on the team, knowing full well your teammates are not going to let you go fight.
5: That's classic NBA.
3: Guy, hold me back.
5: They never get out past half court. Never happens. And that, I think, is what made this actually such a cool moment, is because then you get the slow motion replay of fist connecting with face, and you just...
7: That's when Tom Grieve goes, whoa!
5: And you just don't get many flush hits like that in sports. You get a lot of pushing and a lot of guys that are just way too jacked up on tee and, you know, hold me back, need to be held back, but you just don't see actual punches land like that ever. So for that, the Nolan moment and the Rugi moments, that does put them in rare air, I would say, in some respect, just as far as cool, extremely memorable moments.
3: And the lack of hesitation by Rugi, he immediately gets up, pushes him, and then throws the punch.
5: I mean, you look at the play. I mean, it was a ridiculous slide by Bautista. I mean, you don't see these anymore, but I mean, he does everything he can to just take out his bottom half. So
3: yeah, we could have very easily flipped him upside down.
5: Yeah, and Odor just wasn't having it. A lot of bad blood with these teams.
3: Yeah.
5: And
3: because this was after the playoff series, right?
9: Yes, it was the year following.
3: Yeah. And
9: was that the year that, not this play, but was that the year they got rid of those slides because of Chase Utley breaking his leg, like in the playoffs?
3: I don't remember what year that was, but yeah, Dodgers Chase Utley trying to kill people was definitely what ended that. The still photos, too, are always great because when you watch it in real time,
10: Bautista's glasses go flying, but them going flying in a still photo looks so much funnier when they're just off his head and just in midair.
5: And he's got just such a goofy, stunned look on his face after he gets punched. He cannot believe what just happened. And he's got kind of like the Homer Simpson lip to where it's just like turned to the side. So awesome. So the baseball changed the sliding into second rule before the 2016 season. So yeah, I guess that would be after this. Right?
10: I guess it was before.
5: Right.
10: This is the 2016 season.
5: So I guess maybe that was why you weren't supposed to do that at all.
10: Yeah.
5: So top five Rangers franchise moments, the Odor punch, the Nolan punch. Those were the top two for a long time, right? I guess some people would throw Nolan no-hitters and stuff in there.
9: I would throw Rusty Greer saving the Kenny Rogers no-hitter.
5: Top five franchise moment all time.
10: I mean, before that, I still would have had Neftali striking out A-Rod.
5: That's in there. Very in the top high. Five. Now you've got the World Series. So,
10: and there's multiple things from that, too. I mean, just deep diving that.
9: Seager, Adolis.
10: Yeah, Adolis.
9: Just from that one game.
10: Right. I mean, coming back down 3-2 in the ALCS.
5: Yeah, I'll give you that. But for a long time, for as proud as people were of those two punches, it always made me think, our history really sucks whenever that's what we're...
10: Again, we're playing a different game than some of these big-time
5: franchises.
10: I know,
5: but it just always... Not that it rubbed me the wrong way, but it always just kind of made me a little slump shoulder that it's like, are we ever going to have a real run? Are we ever going to have history where it's enviable by other franchises? And even, I feel like a lot of people now, given the subsequent couple of seasons since the World Series run for Texas... A lot of people now, when they reference that World Series, they do discount it and call it a fluke because they've been so bad since then.
10: Who cares?
5: Which I understand.
9: Outside of that one World Series year that we had, we've only had one year where we were either at 500. Every other year was under 500.
10: I mean, you're right.
9: I said that weird. Which is why I gave you that look.
10: But it's still, I don't know. Because I've heard that a lot recently, and we are getting further and further away from that World Series to where that incredible cologne is not going to mask things forever. But you can't tell me that if you go back in time and tell yourself, dude, you can't feel good right now. They're not going to be that good the next couple of years, so hope you're not feeling great.
5: Yeah.
10: It's a separate thing.
5: It's revisionist history, too, because everybody remembers the downfall at the end of the regular season that forced them to go on the road in the wild card where they kind of choked away
9: They did choke away, but then they went undefeated on the road.
5: And also they had a tremendous season before that to even be in a position to where they could lose that many games late and
10: That's why they had like her whole infield in the All-Star.
5: Yeah, mm-hmm. a ton of All-Stars.
10: We still thought Jonah Heim was a good player.
9: He was then.
5: Jonah Heim had an at-bat for the A's the other night.
10: Good for him.
5: Grounded into a double play.
10: Yeah,
5: he did. His first did great.
11: Dubs up.
10: He did great.
5: Yeah, he's working progress his own. What are you doing?
9: Why are you taking a shot at him?
10: Because I can. I outlasted Jonah Heim. Get over it.
5: God.
9: A shot? So arrogant.
10: Yeah, but okay, so last thing on that. Again, no point during 2023 when we were happy and celebrating that night did it ever cross my mind that the reason we're celebrating is because this is the start of a dynasty? Like, that's just not what I'm worried about in the moment. Again, we're playing a different game than the Yankees or the Red Sox or whatever. So just getting that one, based on what we talked about, the history of this franchise was amazing. They don't need to win 3 or 4 for that one to still be incredible.
9: But we were hoping it was going to be a dynasty.
5: Yeah,
9: we had DeGrom.
10: I mean, I don't know. I guess I never thought, dude, this is the beginning of
5: I thought Evan Carter,
10: an amazing
5: Evan
10: run.
5: Carter was gonna, at the beginning of a 10 straight All-Star appearance run.
9: We had just drafted Wyatt that year. Josh Jung was an All-Star as a rookie.
5: We had Ezekiel Duran, who some people we know wouldn't trade for anybody
9: anything,
5: except
9: yeah.
5: Otani. I mean, he was on the cusp of stardom, and look at him now. Huh?
10: Cusp. Was that Halo Shohei, or was that
9: Halo
10: Boys from Brooklyn? Okay.
5: Either way.
11: Okay. All right.
10: Couldn't remember what team he played on.
5: Boys from Brooklyn.
9: Anyway. It's got to be a better nickname for that.
10: A big moment for the Rangers. Blow and red shoes. We don't get enough of that anymore. We don't get enough fights. We need to get a fight today.
9: Are
10: we getting close in 2023.
5: You're calling for a fight?
10: Maybe I'll go be a plant.
9: What?
10: I'll get George Soros to hire me, and yeah, I'll go out
5: that's
10: there.
5: The dream.
9: Yeah, wait till I check.
10: I'll throw a brick at
9: Altuve's head.
10: Yeah, he's probably not going to play.
9: Yeah.
10: Maybe I'll go. Yeah, have him throw one at Christian Walker.
9: Yeah.
10: No,
9: yeah, Jordan
10: terrifies me.
5: Yeah, Jordan's on my fantasy team.
10: I like Jordan. No one cares about your fantasy team. Oh, I'm going to throw two bricks at him.
5: They
10: now.
5: Do.
10: I want to get something going. So yeah, you're going to see me behind home plate, and I'm going to be
9: as a plant,
10: completely covered in gear, gear.
5: You're going to get to Houston by 1 p.m. We'll let you leave at 11 today.
9: This pitcher mound looks really big today.
10: And there I am.
5: He's painted like the dirt, camouflaged.
10: Yeah.
5: Does that guy think that we don't see him?
10: Got my big Snorlax belly painted as the pitcher mound. Eovaldi's toeing my rubber. Or whatever. Yeah,
9: Eovaldi's like 6 feet off the ground.
7: So to speak.
5: You wink at Eovaldi. Just wait, bud.
10: Back away. About to throw at Jordan.
5: I'm going to get him.
10: All right. There's some fun Ranger memories. It's 10:14. Ham has the news next.
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11: Wait, Natalie, hang on. 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
8: Whoa.
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11: Something got away from you there.
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11: Wait, please, listen to that again.
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19: The risk of stroke goes up for all of us as we age. But for women, the risk really amplifies after menopause. In fact, 1 in 5 women in the United States between the ages of 55 and 75 will have a stroke. But according to a new study carried out by researchers in California, adhering to the Mediterranean diet can significantly lower that risk. One expert said, "We continue to see study after study showing that a predominantly plant-based diet improves all sorts of different outcomes. Now, with this diet in particular, you've seen it lower the risk of certain types of cancer, diabetes, depression, dementia, even gum disease. Now, as a reminder, the Mediterranean diet prioritizes eating vegetables, fruits, beans, olive oil, nuts and fish, and limiting meat and dairy." I'm Dr. Sanjay Gupta, helping you live a better life.
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3: Oklahoma City Thunder star Shai Gilgeous-Alexander wins back-to-back MVP. 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They're going to play Game 1 against the Spurs Monday night in the West Finals. The Texas Rangers will wrap their series in Houston looking for a win and some offense. Only one run through the past two games with the Astros. Nathan Eovaldi gets the start, first pitch at 1:10. And Game 7 in Detroit between the Pistons and Cavaliers. Winner takes on the Knicks in the Eastern Conference Finals. Pistons are favored by 4.5 there. Tip-off at 7. That's the Ticket Ticker. I'm Cam Lofato, Sports Radio 96.7 at 1310. 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
3: It's a work in progress.
4: Every Sunday here on The Ticket, where we belong. He is Justin Montemayor. He is Matt Birmingham. I'm DJ Ringenberg. Taking you up until 12 o'clock. We got Connor in there, capably running the board. We got EA shadow producing his buns off. Look in that ticker room. Did you get Shai Gilgeous-Alexander right?
5: He did.
6: Yeah, he nailed it.
3: Thank you, boys.
7: Nailed
5: Why
7: it.
5: Would you doubt him?
3: Couldn't have done it without you.
4: Because he messed it up before. It's a tough name. Tough name.
6: Can we get to the news? I got to get to my Buckos Fight and Phil's game at 12:35.
4: All right. Play the news intro.
8: I got a bit of breaking news.
9: At least two people on this team.
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10: News team, assemble!
4: Cam LaFotta on tickers. I didn't say that. Here's him.
3: Hey, yo.
9: One thing over the last couple weeks or so that came, and maybe is now gone as a concern, is the hantavirus. I detailed it here in this space last week that some weirdo went bird watching down in Argentina, went to a dump and he got it, brought it back onto a cruise ship, and that's what caused this latest panic of human-to-human transmission. It's because he was looking at some sort of seagull down in a dump and got it. Officials both in the medical field and Trump administration have reassured that the outbreak poses little risk to the public.
4: All good. I trust them.
9: Now, they say that, and then they shipped off all the Americans to Nebraska because nobody wants to go there, so they should be safe from the rest of us.
4: Yeah. If we lose Nebraska,
9: nobody's really...
4: Who cares?
9: Nobody cares.
4: But if the experts are saying we're good,
9: yeah,
4: I generally say I defer to the experts.
6: So you're saying if it gets too bad in Nebraska...
4: Just nuke
6: we
4: it.
6: We just take like a X-Acto knife, carve it out.
11: Cut it out.
6: Just, and just throw it in the ocean.
4: The Bugs Bunny meme where he just saws it off and it just goes into the ocean. Yeah.
9: Now, doesn't Nebraska border Iowa?
4: Ooh. It does, unfortunately.
9: Now, if it crosses over.
4: We're shutting the border down.
9: Yeah.
6: Is Kirk Ferentz going to be okay?
4: I mean, he's like 100 years old, so probably,
6: probably
4: not.
6: Probably not, right?
4: Yeah. We'll build a wall there. We got a lot of funding for walls.
6: And
4: the
6: make
4: government
6: the hantavirus
4: now.
6: People pay for it?
4: Yeah.
9: That's cool. The way to go. Yeah. Well, one of those top...
6: You got the checkbook out.
9: One of the top public health officials was Dr. Brian Christie. He is one of the top officials in charge. Because, you know, you can't trust Fauci because, number one, he's retired and out of the game. And two, because he's so old. And why would you trust him?
6: Well, you convinced me.
4: Yeah, just...
9: We've been told not to trust.
4: Didn't have the people's interest at heart.
9: No. And you know how, like, you don't appreciate things until they're gone? Because while the Fauci had, like, 58 years of field of medicine background...
4: Of poisoning Americans?
6: Are you going down his resume right now?
9: Yeah. That says right there.
6: 58 years of medical background?
4: Straight from Soros.org.
9: So, too, does the aforementioned Dr. Brian Christie. Or we thought.
4: Oh, twist.
9: After he spoke to reporters in Nebraska on the hantavirus, people started to look into his past and his credentials who's this guy in charge that's telling us everything's okay?
4: I mean, why do we need to look into a doctor's, you know,
6: he's probably got his diploma on the wall.
4: Yeah.
9: Well, we didn't look too far into Fauci and look how, where that got us.
4: Okay, fair point.
9: Yeah. Millions saved from a pandemic.
4: Says you.
8: Libs.
9: Ooh. Counter. Prior to joining the Trump administration, last year, Dr. Brian Christine, who's one of the top dogs in charge of preventing this virus from spreading.
4: One of the hot names on Valley Ranch.
9: Mm-hmm. Was an Alabama-based urologist who specialized in penile implants.
4: Sorry?
6: That's a thing?
5: He's the hot name now around Valley Ranch.
9: So this guy now in charge of preventing hantavirus was putting pumps into people.
7: Penile.
6: What do they put in there? Like a folded over Slim Jim?
9: No, and I feel like that's a bingo for him.
6: In what way?
4: Slim Jim.
9: Slim Jim.
8: Yep.
4: You reference Slim Jim 3 times a day.
6: No, I eat Slim Jims 3 times a day.
9: You eat dog?
6: It's different. Could I get like a roll of pennies put in mine?
9: They don't make pennies anymore, so
4: why
9: you're
4: would
9: out
4: you
9: luck.
4: Want a roll of pennies? Think about how heavy
6: at least
4: that would
6: go
4: be.
6: For a quarter.
4: What does that even do? Sounds like a miserable existence.
9: Go for a half dollar.
4: You're gonna need a lot of blood flow to pick up
9: a roll of pennies.
6: No, because then it'll bring a different meaning to putting my money where your mouth is.
7: Old Monty, hero of the hardwood.
4: Line of the morning so far.
9: Yeah. Of well the done. Week, no, because
4: no,
9: you know,
4: Mino's got that. Sunday's where we belong. That's pretty good.
6: Yeah. It's a new calendar week.
9: Now, Dr. Brian Christine.
4: What is his actual title in the government?
9: Let me scroll down. He's the assistant health secretary.
4: Seems pretty high ranking.
6: Assistant or assistant to?
9: Assistant.
6: Okay.
9: He may have little public health experience, but he makes up for that with his pubic health experience.
6: By being an Alabama penile implant specialist?
9: Yes. He at one point hosted a YouTube show called Erection Connection. Mark.
4: Pretty good.
9: During COVID, he said that it was a government plot to control people, said the vaccine had little effect on stopping the pandemic, and also called the prior administration Nazi Germany. Qualified. Evidence, by the way, shows that vaccine prevented millions of deaths. The penis surgeon took the office as the assistant health secretary last November. So that just goes to prove life comes at you fast. 1 minute you're installing a pump in someone's penis. The next you're on the front line. Yeah. Some Alabama hillbilly's wiener. And then next you're on the front line preventing a outbreak in Nebraska.
4: Deciding whether or not to nuke Nebraska to end hantavirus. Great. That sounds like we got everything under control.
9: I think we're safe. And if you get it...
4: Hey, better than Fauci.
9: If you get it, maybe there's a coupon for like a free pump.
4: Interesting.
6: Ooh, yeah. 2 for 1?
9: Yeah. Promo code WHIP.
4: To be clear, we don't offer. But if someone would like to sponsor us...
9: Oh, yeah. My God.
4: We would absolutely do ads for your penile implant business.
9: Sponsor
6: and I'll even...
9: Sponsor
6: yeah,
9: any of our segments.
6: I'll be one of those guys that's like, I'm not only a spokesman.
9: Yeah.
6: I'm a client.
9: I'm a user.
6: Yeah, I got a fun dipstick put in.
9: Okay, at least that's better than a roll of
4: pennies. Yeah, that's the worst idea ever.
9: Pixie dust coming out of there? Elsewhere, locally, are you turds familiar with the Wailing Wall here in downtown
4: Dallas?
9: Don't
4: call me a turd,
6: yeah,
4: first of all.
6: Yeah, I don't feel like John McKay ever refers to anyone else on Channel 8 as a turd.
11: I have no idea, John. Why don't you go ahead and do
6: it? Such a bad news, man.
9: For those unfamiliar with the big-ass mural, the Wailing Wall 82, titled Ocean Life, is 164 by 82 feet of whales and dolphins swimming on the sides of the Texas Utility Building on 505 North Ackard Street. Well, people are up in arms because it has been painted over by soccer. The 2026 FIFA World Cup has painted over the mural, which has been there for over 30 years.
4: To put soccer on it?
9: Yep. These soccer people came in and they painted the whole thing blue. They blew it up.
4: What do you mean soccer people?
9: FIFA. The FIFA officials. Because
6: put like an Umbro logo?
9: Something.
4: Just a giant shin pad.
6: Yeah, a big shin guard.
9: Yeah. Because if he didn't know the FIFA World Cup is coming here.
4: Just a guy flopping, not even anywhere close to getting touched.
6: I'm prepared. I'm probably going to rent out my my home for whatever.
9: For soccer?
6: Yeah. I'll cohabitate with somebody from Croatia or wherever.
4: Really? Why is that? Some hooligans?
6: Yeah.
9: It has created controversy. One, because soccer sucks. I haven't listened to one person who has said they're excited for this World Cup.
6: You are offending my good friend
9: Bob.
6: Peter.
9: I'm not listening to him or him.
6: Am
9: so
6: I saying that?
9: My statement's true.
4: You can't just ignore that people exist to make your point.
9: I ignore the people that exist that want soccer.
6: He's ignoring like 4.5 billion people globally that like the sport.
9: You know what? Watch me.
6: Do what?
12: Ooh.
9: Ignore people.
4: We're watching you. I'm
6: watching someone ignore is a really hard task.
12: I'll say it.
9: It's like paint drying. The other controversy is the artist himself is refuting a FIFA claim that they or the city contacted him about painting over. The artist, Weiland, said the city of Dallas and FIFA never asked permission to paint over the mural. He claims that they destroyed the iconic Wailing Wall, that they may have violated federal art protections. Now, cities are typically prevented from an act like this by federal law called the Visual Arts Rights Act. And he gifted this painting to the city of Dallas, and it has remained his intellectual property, and he could potentially sue them for and the responsible parties for destroying the mural. Now, he said he is considering his legal actions, but he said he doesn't want to because he wants to make more art in Dallas in the future.
4: Don't want to burn bridges.
6: I've never seen this or heard of it. I mean, not that
9: it's,
6: I know
9: it's really
6: a lot about
9: cool.
6: It,
9: if you look it up, it was cool.
6: I mean, I've seen it now, but I just am not hip to that game, so I'd never heard of it before the story.
4: Aren't there other places they could have done soccer murals that don't already have murals painted?
6: Yeah, nobody's using the AAC right now.
4: Yeah.
6: Just put
9: it's
6: a mural
9: empty.
6: On there.
9: Throw a banner up.
4: I will say.
9: Or, instead of painting over this, throw a banner over it.
4: I live down the road from AT&T Stadium, humble brag.
6: Sick brag.
9: Mark.
4: And yeah. They are painting a bunch of murals around the stadium. They're beautifying that area around the stadium. And it's all soccer themed.
9: And like I said, nobody wants this.
4: Nobody. I don't want it.
6: Well, your ancestors are grabbing their masa filled hearts at you saying that.
4: I understand, but even they know.
6: Oh, lo siento,
4: sucks.
6: Abuelo.
4: What would you? Okay, say they paint this FIFA mural, and then they want to get rid of it. What would you paint over the FIFA mural?
9: More
4: if you
9: Wales.
4: Had the choice, you would just go back to Wales.
9: Yeah.
4: Interesting.
9: Or they pivot instead of doing soccer, they do the Monty Mound from the aforementioned the last segment.
6: Of me with my pita makeup?
9: Yeah. Because we saw those pop up in Deep Ellum after the Rugi Punch, the murals of Rugi punching Bautista. What if we have one of the new one of Monty throwing a brick at Alvarez?
4: I'd be in on that.
9: That would be awesome.
4: I would also vote for just a giant Denise Milani.
9: Just one jug?
4: Just portrait. Yeah. Get them all in there. Just big portrait. Something like that.
9: Okay.
4: Or just a generic AI hot woman.
9: He believes, the artist believes, that Ocean Life was worth at least $15 million. It's uncertain what kind of settlement he could get. He said, though, he would donate the money directly to communities.
4: So you can just paint something and assign an arbitrary value to it?
9: Yeah.
4: We're in the wrong game.
9: All this, though, goes to show.
6: You're just now realizing that?
4: Yes.
9: All this goes to prove something I've been saying for a while now, and that soccer ruins everything it touches.
4: Thank you.
9: And one day I'll find myself on the right side of history.
6: Not I wouldn't bet day. On it.
4: Not this day.
9: Birthdays. Ronald Gerald Wayne is 92. He co-founded Apple with Steve Jobs and Steve Wozniak. He then gave up early on the project and sold his share of Apple for $2,000.
6: Probably feeling pretty good today.
9: Bill Bruford is 77. He was the drummer of Yes and King Crimson. Enya, 65, the singer. Craig Ferguson, the comedian, is 64. Trent Reznor, the Dave Lane lookalike and singer of Nine Inch Nails, is 61. Ralph Sienez, 61, the singer of Steel Panther, Tony Romo's favorite band. Josh Homme, 53, singist of Queens of the Stone Age. Lib James Tallarico is 37. Also 37.
6: I don't know anybody he's talking about. I don't think I've known a single person.
9: You don't know who Trent Reznor is from Nine Inch Nails?
6: I mean, yeah, okay, Trent Reznor.
8: You don't know who Enya is?
6: I guess I know the
9: EA,
6: song.
9: EA, sing one of those songs.
8: And the only time.
5: Keep going. Da-na-na-na.
6: Is it a 4-second song?
8: I just know the one part she goes, only time.
5: That was good.
9: I think he nailed it.
5: Yeah.
6: Alex, yeah, I'll be honest with y'all. That didn't help me.
9: Alex Lynx is 37. She screws 528 films. Brought my neighbors that her mail and effed her. Carjackers with a Z. Help the homeless. And Wheel of Effing. Erection Connection. Norv Turner, 74. Sugar Ray Leonard, 70. Jim Nance, 67. Kim Mulkey, George, 64.
12: You got this.
9: Matt Eberflus, 56. Tony Parker, who cheated on Eva Longoria with teammate Brent Berry's wife, is 44. Matt Castle, 44. And Matt Ryan, 41. There you have it.
6: Thank you very much, Yay. Ham. There is the news. It's 10:35 here on The Ticket. Coming up next, trouble in DJ's homeland.
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22: You ever wonder why the same cold virus makes some people so sick and others not sick at all? Well, according to an interesting new study out of Yale School of Medicine, one key factor is how quickly the cells in their noses, called nasal cells, respond to the virus and contain it. It's called the interferon response, and it can vary for different people. Now, when that response gets inhibited, it can trigger a different reaction, which leads to excessive mucus production and inflammation. In other words, a cold that is a lot more miserable. Of course, there are other factors at play: your genetics, any underlying conditions, immunity from vaccinations or previous infections. If you are trying really hard not to get sick, high-quality masks, they can be very effective. Also, good old-fashioned hand washing. And remember not to touch your face. I'm Dr. Sanjay Gupta, helping you live a better life.
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24: Western One Sports presents this special report on the 108th PGA Championship, brought to you by Fisher Investments. Rory McIlroy has come a long way from Thursday, when he shot 4 over 74 and was tied for 104th place. McIlroy spent 4-plus hours on the range after that first round, and it paid off the last 2 days. He is 3 shots off the lead entering the final round.
25: There were some things in my game, especially in the driver, I didn't like on Thursday, so I went and I worked on it. Tried to get a feeling that I was comfortable with, and I've certainly driven the ball better the last couple of days. Still not perfect, but much better, and giving myself opportunities from the fairways and being able to make more birdies because of it.
24: 6 of them yesterday. McIlroy trying to become the first man to win the first 2 majors of the year since Jordan Spieth in 2015. Rory 3-under. He tees off at 205 Eastern. Alex Smalley, the leader, at 6-under. He goes at 235. Jordan Spieth birdies 2 of the first 3. He's 1-under. I'm Ted Emmerich, Westwood One Sports.
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9: Join the Hardline at Fort Worth's Chiba Hut on 8th Avenue this Tuesday. 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
30: And only time.
9: Da, na, na, na.
0: Is this a song you were singing, EA?
9: Yeah.
2: Only time.
9: You definitely heard this.
0: I know we've heard this version, yeah.
9: And only time.
2: It's off. Beautiful. What do you mean? It's perfect.
0: Okay, I'm looking up her name. She definitely needed to go by Inya. Look up her real name and try to pronounce it, either of you. I dare you.
2: Looking it up.
0: Good luck.
2: Ethne Pedrogeny Brononawa.
0: You feel good about that?
2: I think I nailed it.
4: I bet you didn't.
0: Anyway, thank you.
9: Is that Porig? I think that's how you pronounce that.
0: Thank you, EA, also. Appreciate it. We'll do ham radio here in just a bit, but first, DJ.
2: Thank you, Monto.
0: DJ.
2: Throw a brick at Yordan for me, too, while you're out there today. If security hasn't tackled you after the first two bricks, if you have time for another one.
0: Yes.
2: So, this kind of reminded me of the conversation that we were having, a week or so ago, whenever Lane Kiffin did that article where he was basically trashing Ole Miss, and he was saying it was hard to recruit players there because black families are scared of sending their kids to the South and all that, and just, you know, doing everything he could essentially to throw dirt on the program that had done a lot for him. I feel like it was pretty clear that it was a stepping stone, that he was going to try to go somewhere else, but
0: it was mutually beneficial. Yeah.
2: Yeah. But it's always funny the way that we hold in such high regard, especially college coaches, maybe just because we're more connected to our colleges even than our pro teams, for people that went there and just feel like you have a

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1: For the honor of your coach, usually, if he's doing good things for your program. So they've had a little bit of a falling out there with Lane Kiffin. And this article that otherwise I would not bring up, but it's just so funny to talk about how big of a jerk basketball coach Fran McCaffrey is, former Iowa basketball coach. And to be clear, he was loved Fran McCaffrey whenever he was there, especially early on. Cannot tell you how bad Iowa basketball was in the couple of years before he was there. But Fran McCaffrey, just from, even if you only know him from your team playing against him, he is a legendary, notorious, biggest a-hole coach on the planet. He will throw chairs, he will get in coaches' faces, and you kind of think in referees' faces.
2: You know, an old-school red ass.
1: Just absolutely. Yeah. Just straight out of the Bobby Knight pipeline. But he wins. He went to Penn this year, and in his first year at Penn, he got them to the NCAA tournament. So he is, I saw this note, five college basketball coaches have led five or more D1 programs to the NCAA tournament. Rick Pitino, Lon Kruger, Tubby Smith, Steve Alford, and Fran McCaffrey. So he undeniably has coaching chops, but he is just the biggest a-hole of all time. And you finally, for whatever reason, have a lot of behind-the-scenes Iowa broadcasters and people that dealt with him are coming out and telling stories about what a massive a-hole he was during his time there, including Gary Dolphin, former Iowa player, just a legendary voice. He's been the play-by-play guy for football and basketball for 100 years, you know, that type of guy. It's come out that Fran McCaffrey was very much trying to get him fired because he did not think that he was giving the program proper attention or just treating it properly or being a big enough homer for whatever reason.
2: Is he the guy we got you the cameo of for your birthday last year?
1: Yes.
2: Okay.
1: That is Gary Dolphin.
2: Okay.
1: And so I'm going to play you some audio here from a podcast called Iowa Everywhere, hosted by Keith Murphy and Andy Fales.
2: You're not telling me. I know who hosts that podcast.
1: So Keith Murphy here has been for a long time an MC for the charity event Coaches versus Cancer, which... You see them.
3: What side is he on?
2: I'm going to tell you. I'm cheering for the coaches in this one.
1: I think most of them are pro basketball, not the cancer one.
2: Okay.
1: Pro coaches. And you'll see them. I think this is tied in, like where they'll wear the shoes, the crazy shoes during the college basketball season. It's all tied. It's a big thing. And also of note, Fran McCaffrey has a son, Patrick, who had pediatric thyroid cancer. So the cancer thing is something that is definitely close to, you know, something that you would think he would support. But apparently this guy, Keith Murphy, had reported on a Fran McCaffrey contract extension that for some reason the athletic director kept a secret. There was no press release or anything. He'll explain it here, but just listen to the sorriness here. And by the way, this also extends to the rest of the family. His son, Connor McCaffrey, played on the team. Massive a-hole. Wasn't on your team, you would just hate this guy more than anything.
2: Right.
1: Very average D1 player. And also the mom. They say the mom, Fran's wife, is actually the worst of all of them. The wife has been kicked out of many youth basketball games. And you will hear some of her antics here. So this is just the story of this guy who was emceeing this cancer gala, this event, and Fran McCaffrey trying to get him fired from that and everything the McCaffrey family was doing to this guy. So just take a listen.
4: So Fran McCaffrey insisted that Keith stop being invited to MC, the Coaches versus yes. Cancer event, because... Years ago, you had pointed out on Murphy's Law on Sound Off, yes. which he didn't even watch. Somebody would have showed it to him, that he had gotten a new contract and

0: first of all, he got a contract extension when he didn't deserve a contract extension, didn't need a contract extension, wasn't going anywhere. And then Gary Barta hid it, didn't make it public.
1: Scott Dockerman got it.
0: Dockerman had to
1: register.
0: He had to FOIA. Yeah. So he.
2: So they Freedom of Information Act that they gave the coach a new contract. They had to. The program wasn't releasing the details. Kind of weird.
0: He had to FOIA request that to get that information. And then we asked him about it. He got all pissed off. So at Coaches versus Cancer, you were up there. And as memory serves, Margaret McCaffrey is heckling you from the audience.
1: Correct.
0: The coach's wife is heckling you during a cancer benefit.
1: Yes.
0: And it's awkward, right? I think Fran still got up there and talked. He probably even shook your hand. Or maybe, no, he didn't shake your hand, did he? He wouldn't shake your hand.
1: They avoided me.
0: Jesus.
1: And the whole point of that commentary wasn't that he shouldn't get a contract or anything. It was just that if you think enough of your coach to give him more years and more money, think enough of your fans to share this good news with them. And they were trying to keep it quiet because I was off to a bad start. It wasn't personal. It wasn't mean-spirited. But they did not take it well. And then Margaret took the stage and said that, thank you for welcoming me, unlike our MC here who wants my husband fired. Which right. I didn't say anything like that. I didn't say he needed to be fired or anything. So it was.
0: No, that was her assertion. And she kind of moved a yes. strike there with that. And then afterwards, I think Coaches versus Cancer didn't. They were between a rock and a hard place. There was nothing they could do. Fran McCaffrey said, if you want me to participate in this, you find another MC.
1: Correct. Yes. And
0: he was going to remove himself from the cancer benefit because the yes. MC had stung his thin skin.
1: Correct. Yeah.
2: It's just crazy how much control that these college coaches, one, really do have because especially if you win, you can do anything you want. Fran McCaffrey took him to the NCAA tournaments. 4, 5, 6, 7 times. So coming from a program that was just absolutely at the bottom tier, he was like a god for a while, but you eventually outgrow it. And the irony, I guess, was their new coach this year got them to the Elite Eight. So he had never gotten to the Sweet 16 even, but everyone still held him in such high regard. And then his replacement immediately did something that he wasn't able to do in over 10 years. And just the gall, you know, and just putting a cancer foundation in a position of having to choose between the MC they want and a guy like him.
3: Because of your pettiness.
2: Your over reporting of just the truth.
3: Yeah, that's definitely a bad look. And I was trying to remember, isn't Caitlin Clark with that Connor dude?
2: She is. And it's created a big rift because the McCaffrey families are now, or that whole family's persona non grata. So people are wondering, is Caitlin Clark going to distance now? Is she going to side with that family, or is she going to? And I don't think it's that big of a deal. I think she will still come back on her own and be honored and stuff because she's a really big deal up there. Yeah. And they're going to do a lot of stuff to honor her. So people are concerned that she's just going to be gone forever from the program. I don't think that's going to be the case. It's just incredible the ego on some. You coach basketball,
3: right?
2: And you're trying to get people fired from cancer galas because your butt hurt that they're reporting how much money you're making that you don't deserve. And I'm sure there's stories like this all the time that don't get reported of them wielding their power and
3: in college towns. Absolutely. Yeah.
2: So just an example, Fran McCaffrey, you're an a-hole. Just deal with it.
3: All right. There is a look inside the strife in Iowa City. It's 10:55 here on The Ticket. 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
20: A better life with Dr. Sanjay Gupta.
21: You ever wonder why the same cold virus makes some people so sick and others not sick at all? Well, according to an interesting new study out of Yale School of Medicine, one key factor is how quickly the cells in their noses, called nasal cells, respond to the virus and contain it. It's called the interferon response, and it can vary for different people. Now, when that response gets inhibited, it can trigger a different reaction, which leads to excessive mucus production and inflammation. In other words, a cold that is a lot more miserable. Of course, there are other factors at play: your genetics, any underlying conditions, immunity from vaccinations or previous infections. If you are trying really hard not to get sick, high-quality masks, they can be very effective. Also, good old-fashioned hand washing. And remember not to touch your face. I'm Dr. Sanjay Gupta, helping you live a better life.
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25: The final day of the PGA Championship is here. American Alex Smalley leads the pack today at 6-under. A five-way tie for second at 4-under includes Jon Rahm, who is now the betting favorite at plus 460. Scotty Scheffler, the world number one and reigning champ, sits tied for 24th at 1-under. He tees off at 11:05. Shea Gilgeous-Alexander wins his second straight MVP, one of five active players to win back-to-back. SGA will lead the Thunder against the Spurs Monday night, and the Rangers go for the series finale this afternoon in Houston. Evoldi on the mound for Texas. He's 4-4 with a 4.15 ERA. Texas dropped the first two games of the series and is looking to avoid the sweep. First pitch at 1:10. 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
3: Ham!
27: This past week here at the station, we had the Ticket Campout. Fun times had by all. Had a great time staying up listening to everybody. Coast to coast. Monty. Donovan. Yeah.
3: Did Junior have the courage, nay, the balls, to read your brave email you sent?
28: Great.
27: No, and I don't blame him.
3: Because you're you?
27: Because I'm me, and it was written really poorly.
3: By
27: he
3: you?
27: He did thank me, though.
3: Oh, off air?
27: As I talked about, I wanted to go anonymous, that I fell into a time vortex.
3: Nothing wrong with that.
27: For 6 weeks.
2: Sounds hilarious.
27: Yeah. He made the right decision.
3: Bad call on his part.
27: He made the right decision not doing it. And that's why
2: funny.
27: He's the one true user.
2: You're not selling it hard enough. It was funny.
27: Also, I forgot like half of what I wrote.
2: Something about a morning vortex as well.
27: I think I called it like a prolapsed time vortex.
2: Yeah.
27: But Campound. Great times.
3: Yeah.
27: Had us thinking of fun times camping. By us, I mean me, because you guys don't want to participate in this segment. Yeah.
3: What do you mean? We're 15 toes in right now.
2: Participating. Participating over here. What do you want?
3: Hey, forget about it.
27: If you have any camp stories, I myself would call myself a camping aficionado.
2: Aficionado?
27: Okay. I was raised in a camping family. We called our hard liquor camp juice, and on Sundays, holy water.
2: All right.
27: I have both dabbled in tent camp, but I won't lie, the Birmingham clan, we're mainly RVers. We got a Winnie. It's cool. We're camper people.
3: As in Winnebago?
27: Yeah.
3: All right.
27: This guy doesn't know.
2: He's not a camper.
3: No. I'm the one who just called it the real thing.
27: Man, I don't have time, yeah.
3: Because you guys never give me credit for my camping prowess, ever.
28: The old Monty.
27: When was your last camp?
3: What day is today?
2: It's Sunday.
27: He's counting on his hands.
3: Is this four, May? Five,
27: yeah, that's six, still May.
2: 2020.
3: When was Y2K?
27: 26 years ago.
2: Yeah.
27: Oh my gosh.
0: 18. 20.
3: Somewhere around there. Somewhere last millennia.
2: So you're not an authority.
1: You haven't camped.
2: Wasting our time.
27: Hold on. You haven't camped in the 21st century?
3: No, I lost my leg out there. I'm not going back.
27: You lost your leg camping?
2: You didn't lose your leg
3: camping. I lost
2: camping.
3: It out there. I'm telling you.
27: What, an alligator gar bite it off?
2: Did the hospital let you take it home and you went camping with it and lost it?
27: He went fishing with his leg stump.
3: I used it for firewood just once. Keep me alive.
27: You did not burn your leg. It wasn't like a 127-hour deal.
3: I'm telling you, I lost it out there, and that's why I'm too scared to go back.
2: Instead of bear spray, you just
27: clubs him with his leg.
2: Yeah. I was going to say beat. Yeah, I stopped myself.
3: Yeah, good
27: job. You're learning.
3: But if y'all have any questions about camping, I'm here. I'm a resource.
2: Let's ignore him.
27: I got a lot of camp stories.
2: Okay.
27: So one of our mainstays for camping was at Lake Texoma. While camping there, and this spiraled into something here at the station, there was a fish restaurant out of the way that we would go to, the family and I would go to.
3: Best okra in town.
27: Yes. How fresh
2: is your okra?
3: Did you catch it right out the back there. Yeah.
27: This restaurant is where it all came from. Because I don't like fish, I would only order chicken tenders.
2: Boy, the okra are biting this morning.
27: At this restaurant, I incorrectly learned, because of context clues and association, that okra and hush puppies were fish. They're not. I know that now, as of 2 years ago.
3: And so did 99.9% of the intelligent world.
27: They should have posted on the wall.
3: They didn't need to.
2: You don't have to. Fish.
3: They didn't need to. The same way they didn't have to put chocolate ice cream is not a bear. Like, you just know. They don't need to clarify everything.
27: But one camping instance in particular reinforced the idea that I should steer clear of hush puppies, the fish. Went to said fish restaurant back.
2: So confused.
3: Fried bread.
27: Back in the day.
1: No.
27: We would also go camping with our aunt and uncle. They also had a camper RV. Not a Winnebago, but a camper RV that they would drive out there.
3: They weren't bagged up?
27: No. Thank you for shortening Winnebago to begged. Went to said fish restaurant. They brought their beagle Scooby with them, and they would feed him leftovers whenever they ate. So if we made potatoes or whatever, he'd have a slice of potato. Any kind of meat, he'd have like a little bit of pork and bean or whatever.
3: By the way, nothing says camping, living off the land, like going to an all-you-can-eat fish buffet.
27: It wasn't a buffet. You would order it. But they had leftover hush puppies from fish restaurants.
2: Seafood ponchos.
3: Yeah, like, man, I don't know if we're going to eat today. Wait.
27: And as I said...
3: Is that Orion's?
27: They would give their beagle Scooby any leftovers. And you ever see like those countries where like the kids are malnourished and they have those distended bellies?
3: Yeah, I help out as often as I can.
2: That was bad karma right there.
27: They gave their beagle Scooby.
3: I'll take that little ball of rice. Thank you.
27: Thank you, kid.
3: You'll need it.
27: Scooby had like 8 hush puppies.
2: Eight.
27: And as I now know, those things are like made of corn, so those things expand in your stomach. So 8 probably shouldn't be what like a normal person would eat.
2: Yeah, a human shouldn't eat that many hush puppies, right?
3: I mean, it's not 7? That's not sure arsenic. You can have 8 hush puppies and be fine.
27: But a dog? His stomach was so... A beagle.
3: Oh, beagle, that's right, okay.
27: It was so big, it looked like he was going to bust. And he waddled around when he was, like, walking because he had so much hush puppy expand in his stomach.
3: And he horse farted?
27: He didn't horse fart, but he looked like EA when he normally walks.
2: What does that mean?
27: Like he's walking and not trying to collapse.
3: So he had a normal gait?
2: Gosh.
27: Yeah.
2: Sorry, EA. A jerk.
3: He's just sitting over there trying to catch a couple of Z's, and you're just taking shots.
2: You're just jealous because EA is getting crazy laid all the
3: time.
2: Yeah,
3: getting
2: and...
3: crazy sea poon.
27: Which, how have we not brought that up yet? Later.
2: Yeah, we got
27: R.I.P. to Scooby. He didn't die from that.
2: Don't turn EA's mic on. Hold on.
3: Expelling all the hush puppies.
27: Outside of distended belly camping, which was a fun part of growing up, I found out quite early that nutrition should play a large part in one's life.
3: It took camping for you to realize that?
27: Yeah, and it took this instance in particular. One time we were out to camp with some cousins from Indiana. We stopped off at an Albert Boy Cousins.
2: Hey now.
3: Hey now.
27: Hold on. Hey now. Don't stop me.
2: God.
27: What'd you say?
2: We'll play it back later.
27: She's saying a horrible thing.
2: He has no shame.
27: We stopped in at Albertsons to pick up some grub. These are camp stories. A lot of these are pre-camping. And
3: I'm not hearing a whole lot of you having to rub two sticks together to start a fire.
27: That would be later in life when we went tent camping in Montana. When I slept on a chain. That was fun. And we thought one of our friends was getting eaten by a bear. But back in the day when we went camping with some of our cousins, we stopped off at an Albertsons to pick up some camp grub. While there, I don't know if they still do it, but they used to have sample food. My favorite growing up was the sample bacon. They would just cook bacon. And to attempt to sell some bacon, they would just have like a little tiny tray where you could go by and just pick up bacon and eat it.
3: Yeah, I think a lot of us are aware of the sample game that grocery stores run.
27: Do they still run it?
3: I think so.
27: Because those were clutch back in the day. I love going to the store just for the sample bacon. Now, one pre-camp trip, I only ate sample bacon and a Coca-Cola Icy. That was the only thing in my system before a long, hot car ride in a hot van.
3: Staple of every growing boy's diet.
2: Worst flavor of Icy, by the way.
27: Coca-Cola?
3: Boy.
2: Hated it.
3: What is it like living in a world where you spew bad takes constantly? Yeah.
2: Not good. Compared to blue raspberry.
3: And you don't like cherry either. You said that earlier.
2: I would take that's how bad Coke flavored Icy is. I would take cherry over it.
3: Boy, you just live in a dome of wrong.
27: Yeah.
1: That doesn't make sense.
2: Something about losing a leg makes you lose part of your brain too.
4: You lose half your brain with that leg.
2: Agree to disagree. Continue.
27: As somebody who suffers from motion sickness, it's probably best you have food in your system before a long trip, not sample food of sample bacon and ices. So midway out onto the trip to go camping, I could feel the sickies coming on. I was offered a donut, but it was too late. And I had
3: to stifle it?
27: Pretty much just to get something in the system before upchuck. And I had projectile vomit, which was exacerbated by me putting my hand up to my mouth to try to block it from coming out.
3: Oh, now, and that was like putting your thumb over the water hose?
27: Yeah, it's a concentrated hose at that point to where I spewed all over the back seat of car.
3: Oh, and was, you're baking an icy upchuck?
27: Next to cousins. And as like mom and aunt are in the front seat trying to figure out like, do you think you can make it? Do you think you're, do we need to pull over?
3: If we leave him in the woods with the cops care?
27: It was unsuccessful. They had to pull over after the fact.
3: I've also never heard of someone about to throw up and be like, maybe I should put more food down their gullet.
27: Well, just to get something in the system.
3: But what?
2: Boy, when I'm real nauseous, I don't want to
3: eat
2: anything.
3: I don't want a donut.
2: Yeah.
3: Ever.
2: That sounds
1: that
2: like
1: is
2: a
1: the
2: lot.
1: Most callous response.
3: Like, man, I could really.
2: And you're motion sick. You get motion sickness, too.
3: Some heavy sugary bread just to kind of settle my stomach here.
2: The heaviest of all the of all the pastries.
3: Maybe an eclair.
27: Trying to mix with icy and bacon. But the donut did not survive either, as it also got vomit, so I couldn't even get vomit taste out of my mouth with sugar donut.
2: I don't know that I've ever done a projectile vom where I couldn't control it for at least a minute. I've had it upchuck in the mouth, you know, and
27: And you can't do anything with it?
2: Yeah, and you need to do something very quickly, but I don't
3: so
2: think
3: you've never had an actual just throw up then?
2: I mean, like, he said in the car, it shot out of his mouth through his
3: like
2: hand.
3: Like, we can't control
2: yeah,
3: it?
2: Yeah, I've never had that. I've always been able to get to where I need to expel.
3: Yeah, I had that quite a bit going through cancer treatment.
27: But not camping, because you don't.
3: No, I did not
27: at
3: ever
27: least this,
3: get that
27: this
3: camping.
27: Century, yeah.
3: No.
2: Just the horrific.
27: Courage. Just the cancer.
2: Cancer, yeah.
3: Yeah, but I bet that bacon you ate was real tough on you.
27: It was good. And it stung coming up. That's the thing, is you think about food going down, you never think about how it tastes coming back up.
2: Wow.
3: Man, what a philosopher you are.
2: Yeah, it's really insightful. Really
3: thank
2: makes
3: you,
2: think.
3: Aristotle.
27: So, think about that as you go camping. Some camping stories I thought of.
4: I have a quick camping antidote. Or antidote.
2: Antidote? An ankle antidote? An
27: story.
2: Antidote?
3: Okay. Hit me. Hit us.
5: Can we carry it over to the next?
3: Yeah, let's carry it over. We'll carry it over.
5: All right. Your ankle dote or whatever.
3: EA's and antidote next.
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30: Would you believe it if I told you that tooth decay is the most common non-communicable disease in the world, even here in the United States? I had no idea until I did an episode of the podcast Chasing Life with Dr. Cami Haas. He's the author of this book called If Your Mouth Could Talk. Haas told me that brushing harder and longer does not equal cleaner teeth. Instead, it might lead to receding gums and excess wear on your enamel. he recommends a toothbrush with an ultra-soft, well-designed bristles. And you should regularly clean it, ideally with a UV sanitizing system. You also don't want to kill all the bacteria in your mouth, Haas said, just like you wouldn't want to kill all the bacteria in your gut. So skip the antiseptics and alcohol-based products and choose products instead that support balance in your mouth. I'm Dr. Sanjay Gupta, helping you live a better life. The Ticket Ticker.
0: This Ticket Ticker brought to you by Mark Spain Real Estate. The final day of the PGA Championship at Aronimink is underway. Ludvig Åberg, the Texas Tech alum, sits tied for second at 4-under. He has the third best odds to win the whole thing at plus 580. This would be his first major win if he could pull it off. He tees off at 115. Shai Gilgeous-Alexander wins MVP for the second straight season, also taking home Clutch Player of the Year. SGA led the NBA with 175 points in the clutch this season. OKC and the Spurs will kick off the conference finals Monday night. And the Rangers' offense has gone cold in Houston, just one run in the last 18 innings against the Astros. Texas needs a bounce back today to avoid the sweep. Nathan Evoldi takes the mound for a first pitch at 110. That's the Ticket Ticker. I'm Cam Lofano on Sports Radio 96.7 at 1310 Ticket.
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3: It's 11:22 here on The Ticket. You got work in progress. Monty, DJ, and Ham in until noon as usual here on a Sunday. We will wrap up the show with the whip around here in about 15 minutes, and be sure to check us out tomorrow and Tuesday as we are in for the invasion from 9 until 1. We'll have some good times doing a little midday radio, but right now, we have to carry over something we were doing last segment as we do Sunday brunch.
13: Justin and DJ to Sunday brunch on Work in Progress.
14: As last segment, we are talking about Stump camping segment. Stories.
2: Is this your first time on the show?
3: Welcome.
4: I have a quick camping antidote.
3: We turn things over to our shadow producer yet.
27: Just reset it.
4: So Ham enlightened me with the camp story stuff.
2: Uh-huh. We were talking camp stories last segment.
4: Yes, and I was like, you know, I've been camping a few times, and one of the moments was unique. Do you guys know Grapevine Lake?
14: Yes, I live near. Yeah.
4: Went there with some cousins of mine, and we decided to camp there. And we were in three different camps, tents, you know. And in the middle of the night, stomach started rumbling.
2: Oh, no.
14: I knew this was going to be a diarrhea story when I mentioned projectile vomit.
2: I will say, though, out in the wilderness, that's the last thing you want.
3: Hold on. Maybe it's going a different route.
14: Did you muddy the waters at Lake Grapevine?
4: No. Well, just wait. So I'm waking up, and I don't know what happened.
2: 2008 with your butt.
4: I don't know what's going on. It's like I'm just. I didn't eat much during the, you know, when we had dinner. So I'm like, it's hurting. It's okay. I'll just try to go back to sleep. No, I have to go now, and it's emergency. But the said toilet is quite a while away. Like, you would have to drive to it. At the way I'm feeling.
14: Drive to the toilet.
3: You never should have to drive to your toilet.
4: Yeah, well, that's the problem. Like, if I were to walk or run, I wouldn't have made it. I was like, I need a car. So I'm trying to find the keys to said car outside. So I'm asking the different cousins in every tent, and they're sending me back and forth as a joke.
3: I gotta go. Where's the keys? Good comedic timing on their part.
4: Yeah, they're telling me, no, he has it in that tent. And I'm like, okay. And I go, no, he has it in that tent.
3: You got your hand holding your backside.
4: I am literally, I'm talking about, if you've ever heard the term prairie dog in it.
14: Oh no.
3: Yeah, a little turtle head turtling. Sticking out. Yeah.
4: It is bad. And I'm screaming now, where is the key? It is. And finally, somebody gives it up, and I grab the key, and I don't know what happened. My mind kind of blacked out because I get in the car, and I'm driving. And as I get to the bathroom, I jump out the car. I don't know what happened after that. I don't know if I turned off car or put it in brake.
14: It went into the brake.
2: The car rolled into the lake.
4: I just jumped out the car as soon as we hit to the bathroom, and instant relief. And then I don't know what happened from there. I was there for a while. And then I got scared as I come out because the car is gone now.
1: What?
5: You rolled out of a moving car to get to the bathroom.
4: The car, luckily, one of my cousins was following me because they did see that I drove off in a panic. And luckily, they got the car back. But everything's safe. But at that moment, I felt like the car had almost rolled into a ravine or something like that. That is how bad I needed to go to the bathroom. And they were messing with me in the middle of a desolate campground.
5: It's not desolate. It's Lake Grapevine.
3: You have a lot of diarrhea stories.
5: Yeah.
4: Oh.
6: If it was a better diet.
2: Also, if it was desolate, did you consider just finding a tree nearby?
3: Right.
5: Yeah, dig a hole.
3: And just adding your own sap
4: to it. I don't like doing that.
2: Well, in an emergency. Nobody likes doing that outside.
5: It sounds like you already likes having diarrhea.
3: You had DEFCON 1 there.
4: It was, but I felt like a toilet would be a better option. So.
3: But it sounds like you were a second away from reupholstering the Acura you were in.
2: It's not bathroom versus outside. It's your pants versus outside. And I'd rather go outside than the alternative.
4: I felt like if I could get to that bathroom, it would be fine, and that was what happened.
5: As you drove there with the parking brake on.
3: Were you, so were you near a body of water?
4: Somewhat. We're in, in the middle.
3: Did that ever cross your mind to just hop in there and give the fish something to write home about?
4: No, I wanted that bathroom. I wanted that bathroom bad.
3: Wanted the bathroom.
4: But I'm very upset with my cousins who decided to mess with me at that moment.
5: Are these the same cousins you always hang out with?
4: Yeah, yeah.
3: At least y'all made up.
5: Yeah.
4: Yeah.
3: Man,
4: it gets me upset.
2: So was this worse than your diarrhea on the ship you were telling us about?
4: No,
2: that was family
4: just normal,
2: kicked you out?
4: Just normal,
5: that run-of-the-mill diarrhea?
4: Yeah.
15: Just a Tuesday.
3: Shouldn't be normalizing your diarrhea. I think you need to go see a doctor.
4: Just saying, those fun times.
3: That was fun?
5: That was fun to you?
3: That sounded awful.
5: It sounded fun for the cousins.
3: Every time I have to ask my cousins where their car keys are so I can go poop down the road, I'm not having a good time.
2: Something terrible's gone wrong.
4: Next time I should tell you about the time I overflooded their toilet.
2: That's okay. We can probably guess what
3: we'll
2: happened.
3: Do one a week. We'll do EA's weekly
5: 10:50 next week.
3: Butt update.
2: So what happened with your evidence, EA, of your conquest on the boat?
4: Yes. So when I was doing said story, there was at least three different apps going on with the swinger group, from the general group to the swinger group, and then a Telegram group as well.
2: All right, to reset here.
5: Yeah, we got to do a lot of reset.
2: EA went on a cruise.
5: A swingers cruise.
2: Just a cruise. And he said on the last night that he made sweet, sweet time with a woman. It was very drunk, he said.
17: Sex?
2: Could barely form words.
4: I did not say that.
2: And
4: without a crime.
17: Hello.
2: As far as we know, you're probably okay. But you said whenever you came back, we asked for proof because you were saying that you had messages that you sent to her and you could not produce them. You said that they had disappeared.
4: Yes.
2: And then a week or two later at the compound, you said you had the messages back.
4: Mm-hmm. See, the thing is, again, there were multiple messaging apps. One of them.
2: Where were these specific messages? I don't care about three different apps. Where were these specific messages?
4: The Telegram app. And I even showed it to Creighton Branch, my co-host, former ticket employee.
5: R.I.P. Creighton?
4: I showed him.
5: Telegram does not seem efficient.
3: No, it's an app called Telegram.
4: Oh. Yeah, so. And I could prove it to you in the break. I'll show it to you.
2: Not Morse code.
3: So did this hook up? I didn't get to hear the whole segment on the hard line. Was this before or after you became a human chocolate fountain?
4: It was technically after. It was the last night, so.
2: An upside down chocolate fountain.
5: Yeah. Don't go to those parties. Go to the pineapple
3: it's
5: ones.
3: Raining
5: instead.
3: Hell on the seas into the Barbados or whatever.
4: Yeah. That
5: the
4: part,
5: poor crew members in the bottom of the boat. Shoveling the coal down there.
2: This isn't coal. So why were the messages gone and then they're back?
4: So the other groups or the other apps, they got deleted because for some reason that they just wanted to end that group or something. So when I was looking through my phone, and so I'm like, oh, what happened to it? I couldn't find it because I'm juggling through all these apps. Then I realized it was in the third app, the Telegram app, that's the specific conversation. Because we had conversations on that app, that app, that app. It was kind of confusing. So I thought she had deleted it, and I was like, oh, crap, I can't find that one. But then I found it.
2: Interesting.
27: Do you have print-offs of these?
4: I can show you right now.
5: So,
2: have you run it by our forensics team to check for validity?
4: Sure, why not? Cam is our
2: forensics team.
0: I've seen them, and there is a Gemini logo in the bottom right corner.
1: Grok did this.
2: Interesting.
27: Plot thickens.
3: AI is like, we can't in good conscience sign off on these. As a member of EA's legal team...
27: Yes.
3: I believe...
2: Look, I'm always open to changing my take if new evidence emerges.
3: What a great stance you have.
2: Yeah. So,
3: you stupid takes.
2: If these text messages do exist, then I will leave open the possibility that maybe this happened. But I don't know for sure.
4: Okay.
3: Pound town.
2: You're not convinced, Tam?
27: No, I haven't seen them yet, so I don't know.
4: I also, even text or not, I really don't care. It happened, and I'm cool with it. You know,
3: he still has he still has the residue. He's going to get it encased.
1: I hope that's not true.
3: Yeah, yeah, he's going to have it smashed into a penny like at the zoo. Keep it.
2: Put it in amber like in Jurassic Park. Put it on a cane.
4: But this is the diarrhea shorts.
3: Well, congratulations, EA. Have you tried talking to this woman since then? Or?
4: Nah, we had one where it was in the other group thing, and she brought up the fact that, is anybody feeling sick from the Hanta thing? And then it caused the uproar, and I'm like, no, we're all fine.
2: No offense to you. So this girl sounds kind of dirty.
27: Yeah, she slept with you and then thought she had the Hanta virus?
4: No, she's just the same, like, is anybody feeling like under the weather because things were... A lot of people, you know, going off a cruise, you get sick, and then you think it's the Hanta virus.
2: And she cheated on her boyfriend
4: with
2: you.
4: She didn't cheat. Oh. Apparently, she's a swinger, so her boyfriend was cool with it.
27: But he wasn't on the cruise.
3: He was watching?
4: He was back home in Staten Island.
3: Would you have felt poor about your performance if afterwards she hurled herself into shark-infested waters?
4: Really don't care.
2: Once I clear the pipes, you're not trying to marry this girl.
3: Right, yeah, joke's on you. I got what I needed.
4: Pretty much.
3: Well, congrats, EA.
27: Congrats.
3: Yeah.
2: Yeah.
1: When's the next one?
4: Oh, who knows?
2: Are you going to settle down? Or has this made you want to continue this risky lifestyle, or do you want to settle down?
4: I do want to settle down. I'm going hard on the Muzmatch right now.
2: Okay, good.
1: How does that work?
6: Hell yeah.
4: Just swiping away.
2: Hey,
3: he set up a bot farm to just consistently swipe right. He bought a phone just constantly swipes right.
4: Oh, a little update also.
3: Okay,
4: quickly.
27: On what?
3: Yeah, no, we got.
4: So
3: what
4: I won money at the casino, at the big money. Like, I did good at blackjack, and then I also did good on the slots. Well, in the slots, you know, they get you a little voucher when you win.
3: Yeah,
4: I forgot to cash that out as I left the boat.
27: Yeah, because you had diarrhea and left it there.
4: Well, I have the voucher, and I contacted the said cruise line. They said, well, you got to be on the ship to cash it out, so if you ever do it again, that's fine. So I'm attempting to find another group that's about to have another sailing and convince somebody to cash it out for me.
27: Why don't you just go on another cruise?
4: That's a lot of money to just for...
27: Keep hooking up with sea sirens.
4: $283.
2: That's risky, hoping that someone else is going to cash your...
4: Voucher
2: and send you all the money.
4: Yeah,
2: that's risky.
4: We'll see. We got one taker so far. So,
3: all right. Well, go take an Imodium, and we'll check in later. It's 11:34 here on the ticket. We have a PGA update with Teddy Ball Game, and then the whip around next.
4: Oh, sorry.
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30: What are the chances you are listening to this while drinking a nice hot cup of coffee? If so, don't let me stop you. For years, we've been reporting on the health benefits of coffee, and that's not going to stop today. A new study, this one out of Harvard School of Public Health, found that coffee and tea could help lower your risk of developing dementia. People who enjoyed 1 to 3 caffeinated cups a day saw the biggest impact. In addition to the caffeine, coffee contains hundreds of bioactive compounds that can influence inflammation, glucose metabolism, vascular function, and oxidative stress. It's also possible coffee drinkers might be doing other things that keep them healthy. Eating a more balanced diet, getting plenty of exercise, sleep, not smoking, or drinking too much alcohol. And finally, staying socially active. I'm Dr. Sanjay Gupta, helping you live a better life.
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5: 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It's a jam-packed leaderboard on Sunday here at Aronimink. When the final round began, 22 players were within four shots of the lead, the most in major championship history. Everyone is chasing Alex Smalley, the 29-year-old from Rochester, who's the only player who shot three straight rounds in the 60s this week. He is 6-under and tees off at 2:35 Eastern. Five players at 4-under and two back. John Rahm, Ludvig Oberg, Matty Schmid, Nick Taylor, and Aaron Rye. Rory McIlroy is still a threat, 3-under and three back. And once again, low scores are there for the taking. Kurt Kitayama ties the lowest final round score ever at a major, a 63. Kitayama finishing the week at 3-under par. I'm Ted Emmerich, Westwood One Sports.
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9: Thank you so much. Ham, it is 11:42 here on The Ticket. We are work in progress. Monty, DJ, and Ham. Let's wrap up the show and the week as we always do with the whip around.
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12: Lando Grunt. Hey.
9: You know nobody.
13: Appreciate your patronage, Lando Grunt.
12: Brought to you by Elf the Dinosaur.
9: Oh, yeah, I forgot about it's Dino Elf. I just realized.
12: maybe he could pick a game.
13: And then his little baby. He poked at his little baby Corby Dinosaur.
9: God, it's just too much all at once. You got to hear it once, and then you move on.
12: Yeah.
9: Okay, couple things here. One, were you all psyched up to watch Ronda Rousey finally return to the ring?
12: marked this on my calendar for quite a while.
13: Completely forgot, like most everybody else. Did not care, do not care. Can't believe they made a bunch of money for doing this.
14: What?
9: Because it was her versus Gina Carano. Which,
13: Ham.
9: Oh, yeah.
12: Mandalorian.
9: Ham! And season one. Just overall political affiliation.
13: The big woman.
9: The big woman?
12: She's huge. Confusing franchises.
9: Yeah, she's not the big woman by any stretch of the imagination.
13: You don't think she's big? She weighed 250 pounds.
9: Okay, I guess like that. Yeah, yeah, yeah.
12: But she's not Brienne of Tarth.
9: Yeah, I'm thinking of tall. She was, yeah, she did have to... She'd have to go into like a GLP hibernation for a couple of months to make weight, run around with some trash bags.
12: But she did well, though, right?
9: She did not.
12: Oh.
9: She did not, because they were hyping up this big return for these two old school MMA titans.
13: Not titans.
9: I mean, at the time, they were big for when they fought. They fought when women's mixed martial arts was still relatively new and were good at the time, but now... Not so much.
12: Didn't Bob say she was like going to be better than like Tyson or something?
13: He was
12: like that?
13: All over there.
9: I think Bob had Ronda Rousey winning a 3-on-1 against Muhammad Ali, Mike Tyson, and George St. Pierre.
12: And the Triple Crown in horse racing, too.
9: Right. Just a true two-sport athlete.
12: Yeah.
9: Kind of a Bo Jackson
12: MMA
9: women.
12: And horse racing.
9: But so we got this big fight. It was on Netflix, right?
12: Mm-hmm.
9: And it did not go as planned, as Ronda Rousey got Gina Carano to submit in 17 seconds.
13: Oh. And I saw a video that people were saying that they had leaked what was going to happen beforehand because they were showing behind-the-scenes footage before the fight, and it showed Rousey rehearsing the first move.
9: That armbar?
13: And she did the exact same thing that had aired on it before, so they were speculating, is it fake? Or, and some people are saying, no, that is just what she did for every fight, basically, which I would have no idea, so...
12: Because you hate women.
13: I'll just take their word for it. I'm not watching women's MMA. I will tell you that much. Or any MMA, for that matter, really.
12: Because you faint at the sight of blood.
13: It's not my thing.
9: Yes, she did win via the armbar, I think, quite a bit, but... You never had a UFC MMA phase ever?
13: Not really.
9: I feel like a lot of dudes our age at least had a little bit.
13: I think that one of the few I watched was...

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1: Sequins on his jeans and
2: diamond stuff.
1: Yeah, he was really into it.
3: He fully gauged his ears. And
1: we need to get you to go, and then we can pay the UFC to cut to you as DJ Ringenberg.
3: Just
1: you got
3: arms folded,
1: kind of put your fist up as everyone's looking around. Who the hell is this guy?
4: We're inside with Ringenberg,
1: right? It just says Mavs beat underneath it.
3: Mavs beat
2: DJ. And then it pans to Bob, and he has the Disturbed guy's chin
1: piercing.
2: Yeah.
1: Yeah, I don't know. I guess I'm guessing you did, right, Connor?
3: Can't we?
1: What are you doing?
2: I thought you could.
1: You definitely can't say that. You used it for Michael Bisping of all
5: and
1: people.
5: And we dumped it, too. We
1: talked about the Astros
5: time.
1: Today. We talked about EA versus the human stomach. And he used that
3: EA
1: word.
3: EA versus modern plumbing.
1: Right. Gets his cousins.
2: I didn't know you could say that.
1: You definitely cannot. Not in that sense. If you're talking about drawing blood from your finger, you can.
2: I did.
1: You're not wrong. He was, because he definitely leaned into the be a heel against Americans bit.
2: Bad bit.
1: But
2: I'm pro-American. I can't help that.
1: There was definitely, like, kind of late 2000s, early 2010s, I was into it. I thought it was cool. I mean,
6: you can't even read.
1: I didn't really know what I was watching. But I think it was before Conor McGregor. This was like when Rampage was still
2: Rampage
1: kind of a big deal,
2: Jackson.
1: Kind of at the end of Chuck Liddell.
7: Chuck Liddell.
1: Yeah.
7: Brock Lesnar.
1: Mm. Yeah, Brock Lesnar, I think, fought, because I remember buying UFC 100, and they had like three
3: the 100 year anniversary.
1: No. Wasn't that. Did you ever watch the early UFC fights?
2: Those are gnarly.
1: Those are insane.
2: Where they could fish hook and stuff.
1: And they had no weight classes.
2: Yeah.
3: No so weight classes.
1: Yeah, you would
2: so
1: seriously
2: you'd have, like a,
1: have me versus Ham.
2: Yeah, it was awesome.
3: Yeah, I'd watch that.
2: And usually the Hams win, unless they get caught.
1: Right.
2: And then they just get pummeled.
1: But you would have Hoist Gracie going up against some 400-pound ogre, and it just doesn't matter, man. No rules. We do what we want.
3: Yeah. Right, I think I'd be a little more into that.
1: I don't know if it was technically the best fighting, but, I mean, it was clearly just they're going for the street fighting type vibe, and that's what they got.
3: The fight, I guess just the lead up to fights maybe is what turns me off the most of the where they fake, I'm going to kill you, you know,
2: oh,
3: just
2: like the weigh-ins?
3: Being in your face, just the commentary leading up to it and just all of the bluster, and it's like...
1: I mean, hey, well, it's all about selling it, and boxing has that too,
3: I'm just not a big fan of that. Just me. It's just a me thing.
2: He hasn't found out how to gamble on it.
1: He's more into
2: yet.
1: The high tea stuff like tennis.
3: Happening
5: tennis.
3: Right now.
5: Tennis.
1: Just really revs your engine. Nothing like a nice ace to get the blood flowing.
2: Especially on clay.
1: Boy, you see that volley they had going there?
3: 15-point volley there? Are you kidding me? You see that save?
1: Dude, you get that guy on a clay court. Sparks are going to fly.
3: French Open right around the corner, bud.
1: You could have the knockout of the year in the UFC, or Carlos Alcaraz gets a nice return.
3: Alcaraz is hurt right now. He's not going to play in the French Open.
2: Good.
1: Did he get put in a chokehold by
3: Lyoto Machida? Chuck Liddell. Roundhouse kicked him and knocked him out of the French Open. Yes, that's exactly what happened.
1: Interstitial.
8: Stump Center.
1: As many of you know, we are the go-to show for Texas Tech Lady Raider softball.
2: Yes, we
3: Guns
2: are.
3: Guns up.
1: And, yeah. So we'll just do our weekly update here as they...
3: We need some winning team to talk about, so
1: yeah.
2: The Rangers
3: this is our lane.
1: Yeah,
2: nope.
1: Some kind of baseball, softball team that gets some hits. Well, did you see their comeback victory?
3: I did. This was all over the Twitter.
1: Yeah. So they were down 8-0 and down to their final out in the seventh inning against Ole Miss, and they came back and won the game.
3: It's very little league.
1: Insanely. Because I imagine that you're...

0: or if you're an Ole Miss fan, you're like, all right, they got it to 8-3 or okay, and then now it's 8-4 and they have a chance to hit a grand slam, and you're like, there's no, it's just not physically possible. And before that, it technically was not, because I think the stat was going into that game NCAA history, teams that were up 8 or more runs with one out to go were like 600-0.
1: Oh, and 640.
0: That was trailing
1: by 8 or more runs in NCAA softball tournament.
0: And then now you have done it once. That is, I can't imagine like being a part of that, like how awesome that would feel. I mean, that's truly what do we have to lose, leave it all out there type mentality, where you can't really let go like that ever before in a game.
1: I will say, college baseball, and this is going to sound lame coming off of, I don't really like MMA, but college baseball, very underrated as far as crowd experience, because those games get wild. And there's something about baseball whenever it's kind of smaller crowds or smaller stadiums where you can actually hear the people in the crowd, and you've actually got rivalries and stuff, and there's a lot of downtime. There's a lot of time to be drinking and to be yelling in between innings, or just, you know, it's way underrated. I feel like this is always a good time of year whenever we get into the conference tournaments and then the NCAA tournament. I mean, but I'm a baseball guy, so I'm always into it. So I would imagine that Texas Tech, with how good they are right now, that was probably a pretty crazy scene.
0: Yeah. I mean, I imagine they expect to be there when they're spending like $35 million on one pitcher.
1: I don't know if it was 35, but
0: it was a big number.
1: It was a big number, but why not?
0: Yeah. Shows that if you have a good pitcher and hitting, dreams do come true. All right. That is it for us. I think that DJ's Cherry C4 is starting to wear off.
1: Mm. Didn't even finish it.
0: So we got to wrap it up here.
2: Awful. I have a quick camping antidote.
1: Go ahead.
2: And only time.
3: That's your anecdote?
1: It's just four.
3: Oh, that's fine.
2: I'm sorry.
0: I forgot the biggest battle of the show today was EA versus the word anecdote. And boy, did EA fight a losing battle.
3: One more time.
2: I have a quick camping antidote.
3: Antidote.
1: Boy, is the ham army is just enjoying.
0: Oh, yeah. Ham loved being able to point and laugh at someone else.
3: Somebody let the air out of me at the end.
0: I shoved my mic away, and I was not going to say another word until we nailed that. And you let him off the hook. You know what it's like to be on the other side.
3: Boy, do I. More of that 9-1 tomorrow.
0: Yeah, we will be back tomorrow as we are in for the invasion. Donovan and Matt are out, so we will step in tomorrow and Tuesday. Thank you, Cam. Thank you, Shadow Producer EA. And thank you, Connor. He is Ham. He is DJ. I am Monty. We'll talk tomorrow at night.
2: I don't know.
4: 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Coming Friday, June 12th, the Ticket's Summer Chill Soccer Party.
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17: A Better Life with Dr. Sanjay Gupta.
18: If you are the parent of an infant, it can be really hard to find baby foods that are truly healthy for your child. According to a new study out of UNC Chapel Hill, almost three-quarters of baby foods are ultra-processed and may contain additives that are linked to potential health problems later in life. The study's lead author said what shocked her was that the top ingredient in 71% of these baby foods wasn't a fruit or vegetable. It was one or more additives that babies' guts are not fully developed enough to be able to handle. Eating the right food at this stage of life is so important because this is when children begin developing dietary preferences for the rest of their lives. So take the extra time to look at the ingredient labels on the foods you are buying. You're going to want short lists and also ingredients that you recognize. I'm Dr. Sanjay Gupta, helping you live a better life.
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1: Shai Gilgeous-Alexander takes home MVP for the second straight year. Only 27, SGA ranks second in scoring with 31.1 points per game and shot a career-best 55.3% from the floor. The Thunder host the Spurs for Game 1 of the Western Conference Finals Monday night. The final round of the PGA Championship at Aronimink Golf Club from Pennsylvania underway. Current leader, 29-year-old American Alex Smalley, looking for his first major. He leads at 6-under, 2 ahead of a 5-way tie for second at 4. That includes Texas Tech alum Ludwig Oberg looking for his first major. Both will tee off a little after 1, and the Rangers trying to avoid the sweep this afternoon in Houston. Texas dropped Game 1 2-0 and Game 2 4-1. Nathan Eovaldi is going to get the start. First pitch at 1:10. That's the Ticket Ticker. 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
12: Welcome to Rangers Ranch, the show where we talk about the week that was, the week that's coming up, and everything in between for your Texas Rangers here on 96.7 and 1310, The Ticket. Sitting across from me today in the studio is the great, the one and only Tyler Tipsheet Samsel with his Broncos hoodie on.
23: Thank you. Thank you for knowing that.
12: It is so bright orange. The brightest of oranges.
23: It's always football season for me.
12: Always football. Always thinking football. Always thinking betting lines.
23: Always. Over-unders are going to, you know, got to start looking at that now with the schedule out.
12: Got to start prepping. Got some long road trips for the Cowboys. 10-hour flight coming up. That's going to be fun. Week 3. But anyways, let's dive into the week that was for your Texas Rangers. Kind of a week that you're expecting some. I expected to go 4-2, and I predicted that, and that's exactly what we got. I did not predict Kamar Rocker not even getting out of the third inning in the first game and getting blown out 7-1.
23: Yeah, not a good start.
12: No. Matter of fact, I was actually at that game. I don't think I should be allowed to go to any more Ranger games because every time I go, things do not go well for our Red Shoe Rangers. But I will say this. When you go to a game with a fan base as the Cubs have and you're the home team facing that team, it's the most annoying thing ever.
23: I don't think I've ever been to a Cubs game.
12: Yeah. You can go to a game even – even the Astros games, you hate that team, and there's more animosity towards that team by all the fans around you. There are some Astro fans there, but they are completely drowned out by the Rangers fans. But when you go to a Yankees game or a Cubs game or a Phillies game, those teams are so old, and their fan bases are just massive.
23: And they don't make the trip to Texas every year. So,
12: no.
23: You know, they're all – pent up and got to save their energy for every 2 years.
12: Yeah, and a lot of them look at Dallas as an actual destination city where they can go and do other things besides the game, which is true. There's a bunch of stuff for the fan base to come and do, but there's so many transplants that go to the games too. And, man, I was sitting – I had the aisle seat, so my family was to my right, and then there was a Rangers fan, and his wife was with him, and she was a Cubs fan on that Friday night game, and she – every play, she was up and cheering. Throw a strike, and she's cheering. I'm like, it's a strike. Sit your butt down. Until it comes, you get the out, then you can really applaud.
23: It's the 18th pitch of the game.
12: Yeah, come on. But it was so annoying.
23: Well, especially when they start scoring some runs.
12: And they take
23: it to you.
12: They're tearing our team apart, and I'm like, oh, man. I think I have a new player I just can't stand. And it's Pete Crow Armstrong, PCA.
23: Really?
12: I don't know what it is about him, but I was like, man, you're a cocky SOB.
23: Mm. Yeah, he does give that vibe, and you could see that maybe during the World Baseball Classic, too,
12: yeah.
23: When he got hot. He was hitting some bombs there, and now he's had a slow start to this season. Yeah. But, yeah, I could definitely see that. And he's such a great defensive center fielder, too.
12: Yeah, he really is. I did enjoy watching everyone's favorite third baseman strike out a couple times.
23: Yeah,
12: that was great. And eventually, actually getting pulled from the game because he was just hitting so atrociously.
23: Yeah,
12: Bregman's not having the Bregman type of start he would want.
23: Now he did hit a home run, or was that actually no? That was against the Braves. I'm confusing all my games now.
12: Yeah, they're all blending together. You're watching so much baseball.
23: The Cubs played the Rangers and the Braves in the same week, and I remember thinking, "Oh yeah, he's not going to do anything," and then he hit a home run. But
12: yeah,
23: that was after the Rangers series. But yeah, no, he's off to a very meh, slow start.
12: Yeah.
23: Hitting below 240.
12: But so the Rangers fall down, get hurt, and walk away losing 7-1 on Friday night. But then they come back behind Jack Leiter, who gave you 4 2/3. So he gave you an extra inning, one more than Kamar Rocker did. But he threw, 97, almost 100 pitches.
23: Yeah.
12: He had 5 walks, but he didn't give up any runs. He had 6 strikeouts. He was able to keep it in line long enough that the didn't have to completely blow through the entire bullpen.
23: He worked out of a jam. It felt like every inning.
12: Yeah.
23: It had to have been every inning when you throw that many pitches. Yeah, nothing came easy, but you do put up the 0 and you keep the team in it, and you get a couple of long balls, which we haven't seen at home a ton. Young Foscue hit one out.
12: Yep, Foscue hit his first career home run.
23: So that was good to see, it's a lot easier to win when you give up 0.
12: Yes.
23: It's kind of impossible to lose.
12: Yeah.
23: And then they did it twice.
12: Because they come back on Sunday behind Jacob deGrom. I remember watching this game, and we were up 1-0, and I was like, man, deGrom's just got to keep going. I was like, are we going to get him any help?
23: And that one run, the Cubs challenged.
12: Yeah.
23: It was the Young fielder's choice to home, and it looked like Young might have been out.
12: Yeah, I think what happened there is because it was so bang-bang, they didn't have a really good clear view to overturn it.
23: Yeah, that had to have been what they thought.
12: And I was thinking the same thing. I was like, man, I wish it would work, but I don't think it's going to happen. And then they said play stands. I was like, okay, they just didn't have enough to overturn
23: it. Yeah, I thought he was out. But what was also awkward was, I don't know what happened on the catch itself, but it felt like, I'm blanking on the catcher, but it felt like he didn't catch it clean because there was
12: Wasn't that Kelly?
23: Yeah, it might have been Carson Kelly, yeah. And it felt like he didn't catch it clean because there was sort of a delay on swiping for the tag, and it allowed Young to make it a lot closer than it really should have been. I mean, he should have been out so easily, but I don't know if he just didn't catch it clean or had to readjust. I don't really know, but I thought he was out, but you get the run and you go into the eighth with a one run lead, and then Evan Carter kind of seals it.
12: Yeah. Gave you a 2-run bomb to the right field, and you felt really good about Carter right there. Even though when you look back and you look at all the numbers and stuff, which we'll talk about here in a second on 96.7 and 1310, the ticket, you're listening to Rangers Ranch. But if you look back and you look at the numbers from those 3 games, the pitchers, like you had the 10 strikeout game with DeGrom, which is what we're talking about right here.
23: Just an incredible performance.
12: Gave you 7 solid innings, and then Lats comes in and gets a 2-inning save. So you're saving your bullpen right there because you've basically taxed it the first 2 games of the series, and you've got 3 more games coming right up before you get a day off. And so DeGrom's performance and then Lats coming in like helped him a lot. But I think that 2-inning performance for Lats might have cost Lats in the Arizona series. Because
23: in particular, and I have this written down, we'll get to it, but it was the game 2 of the Arizona series, I thought, was key for Lats in this stretch because they weren't planning to use him.
12: They were going to give him a couple days off, and then all of a sudden he's in the game.
23: Because Collier couldn't get an out.
12: Yeah. So they go in the first game, and I think I said last week that Soroka, I think, was the one that was going to win. That could, for some reason, He had their number last year when he was with Washington, and he had their number again this year, this season. They gave up one run in that game.
23: First inning.
12: And that's all they needed is one.
23: I mentioned it last week, the two teams that give up the runs in the first inning, and it proved true in the first two games, mm-hmm. and especially game one when that was the only run of the game.
12: Yeah.
23: And it was coming on the heels of a Nathan Eovaldi scratch. He didn't get to go. He had a little issue with his like, side.
12: Like left side tightness. And so they pull him out. They have Junis start the game. And honestly, I thought it was a great bullpen game for the Rangers. Oh, I thought they did really great. The bats are the one would let them down, which we're going to talk about here in a second. But then they come back the next night. And, man, did they ever take it to Zach Gallen.
23: Starting with the first batter of the game.
12: Yeah.
23: Jock leading off with a little blast for himself.
12: That was kind of refreshing to see him get started right off the bat.
23: Right.
12: I'd never actually considered putting him in that spot.
23: And he's a good on-base guy because he'll draw some walks on you, and mm-hmm. obviously the hits haven't quite been there in his Ranger tenure, but he'll work an at-bat on you and draw some walks, and in this case, he'll just put you on the board early.
12: Yeah. So in that game, you get 8 solid innings out of Mackenzie Gore.
23: Boy, he needed that too.
12: Dude, and the bullpen needed it too. But what stinks is because you do have to pull in Lats because Collier can't get anything done. So now Lats has pitched 2 out of 3 days.
23: Yeah, was it 7-2 going into the ninth or 7-1?
12: I think it was 7-1.
23: But, yeah, that's a game where you just don't want to have to mm-hmm. use your back-end guys and just get outs, and it just couldn't happen for him. And you bring in Lats, and, of course, Lats gets the job done, but at what cost?
12: Yeah.
23: And then we kind of found out the next day.
12: Yes, because the next day they go up against the Diamondbacks for the last game before they take a day off. And for a long time, I felt like they were cruising.
23: They really were.
12: And because the whole game they were playing really well. I was like, man, these guys are doing good. And then the wheels got a little shaky with Cole Winn, and Beeks had some trouble. Gray came in and did his thing like he's been doing since he's been called up.
23: They chipped away.
12: Alexander was a little bit shaky, which he gave way to Lats. And Lats, man, Lats just could not find it.
23: Yeah, just didn't have a put-away pitch, and kind of saw that. I think it was that game where Dave Raymond was mentioning how many foul balls they had.
12: Yeah, I think the Rangers threw almost 200 pitches, like 192 pitches, right. Whereas the Diamondbacks pitchers had thrown like 103.
23: Yeah, there were at least 45 foul balls by Diamondbacks hitters, which is insane to me. And Lats just couldn't get an out.
12: Yeah,
23: just happens. But what I kind of drew away from the pitching and defensive aspect at the end of that game was the eighth and ninth innings were just sloppy. You had, on both sides. Right. In the eighth inning on the Rangers side, you had Seager with the air. The ball just goes right under his glove. Just, you know, like the easiest play he can pretty much have. Followed by, I think it was a pass ball that inning where somehow there was a mix up on pitch selection, which you never see anymore with PitchCom. You know, he threw a off speed pitch and just not ready for it to hook. And you get away with that, no runs in the eighth, but then in the ninth you had another wild pitch. You can't get an out. The awkward throw on the steal, did you see that?
12: Yeah.
23: Where it was first and third, and nobody covered second, which isn't uncommon per se, but nobody was on the same page. So Jansen comes up throwing, and he sees, you know, they were kind of confused on the broadcast, but he sees nobody's there.
12: Yeah.
23: So he threw it kind of in the direction of Zeke.
12: Yeah, and it basically bounced off the mound.
23: Right.
12: And at first, when I saw it, I was like, yep, it's because Jansen can't throw. But then, like you say, you start thinking about it. It's like, if he throws it to where he's supposed to throw it,
23: right,
12: nobody's there.
23: Right, it's in center field.
12: Runner's taking third.
23: You got to run in, and now runner on third. So, yeah, he kind of just threw it where maybe Zeke could get to it. It was just very sloppy, and it goes back to the miscommunication of the infield and not being on the same page with everybody.
12: Yeah. It was...
23: But they rebounded.
12: They rebounded. And you know what? For one of the few times this season, the offense came back and picked up the pitching staff. The The pitchers just didn't have it completely there in the end of the game like they have all season, and the Rangers' bats came in and got the job done. Duran, Young, Seager. Let's talk about Seager real quick because he is 0 for 27.
23: It's not good.
12: Not good at all. He's hitting, what, 178 now, I think. He gets on by being hit by pitches.
23: Right in the leg.
12: Now, he has made some really hard shots out to, like, deep left center field and stuff. But, man, it just – he had a three-pitch strikeout the other night, too. And you can just see it in his face when he's about to come up that he just doesn't know what's going on. He looks lost right
23: now. Yeah, this is the first time I think we've really seen this out of him. And we've said it before, we expect him to come out of it, but the longer it goes, the more it just kind of
12: just lingers.
23: Sits there.
12: Yeah. And the thing is, right now, you can't, with Josh Smith on the IL, which, by the way, we're going to talk about in the next segment, everything in between, you just can't, you don't have anybody to put up here right now to take those at-bats for him. Unless you put Sam Haggerty at second base and move Zeke over to shortstop for a game or two.
23: Or I would like to see Foscue
12: at second base. Yeah.
23: Yeah. That's what I want to see.
12: Yeah. But
23: man, and I think there's a way even with Seager in the lineup, which we can talk about.
12: Yeah. There's a lot going on with that guy. He's just completely lost at the plate. Some of the other bats are starting to liven up. They moved Berger down in the lineup for a couple games.
23: Yep.
12: And he's doing better.
23: Yep. He was the catalyst of the 6-5 win.
12: Yep, the SpongeBob game. We call it the SpongeBob win. But man, it was
23: they needed that because they've shown before that they can fight and, you know, either tie the game or get the tying run to the plate, but maybe not finish the deal. But this was reminiscent of that wind game in Sacramento where they came back late and the offense came through and got them a dub.
12: So the Rangers going into the Houston series down in Houston against the Astros are 21-22, one game under 500, one game behind the Athletics. So they needed that 4-2 homestand like you wouldn't believe, especially with
23: Seattle. Had to stop the bleeding.
12: Seattle going down and taking 3 out of 4 in Houston helped out a lot as well. It doesn't help catching Seattle, but it helps putting the Astros even farther behind.
23: Yeah, and hopefully feeling down on their luck, and you can go down and take a series.
12: We're going to talk about the Astros series coming up in the third segment, but coming up next, we're going to talk about players that were on the IL and about to come back off.
0: We're all awake.
2: Oh, man. Look at this.
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2: Look at this.
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17: A Better Life with Dr. Sanjay Gupta.
18: If you are the parent of an infant, it can be really hard to find baby foods that are truly healthy for your child. According to a new study out of UNC Chapel Hill, almost three-quarters of baby foods are ultra-processed and may contain additives that are linked to potential health problems later in life. The study's lead author said what shocked her was that the top ingredient in 71% of these baby foods wasn't a fruit or vegetable, it was one or more additives that babies' guts are not fully developed enough to be able to handle. Eating the right food at this stage of life is so important because this is when children begin developing dietary preferences for the rest of their lives. So take the extra time to look at the ingredient labels on the foods you are buying. You're going to want short lists and also ingredients that you recognize. I'm Dr. Sanjay Gupta, helping you live a better life.
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12: Welcome back to Rangers Ranch. Tyler, let's jump right in and talk about the players that are on the IL for the Rangers, and then we'll jump into some stuff in between. We had that scare with Eovaldi last week, and he had some tightness in his left side, so they, out of precaution, they scratched him, had Jacob Junis come up and pitch the first couple innings, and on Wednesday, Eovaldi had his regular scheduled bullpen time, and he said he feels fine, feels great, and they expect him to start this Sunday.
23: Yeah, and it's still undecided on the official starters list, but that's his day, and you know, if they don't feel comfortable doing that, everybody's on normal rest. So they could bump up a guy or two and then make that decision by Tuesday. Tuesday would be the day that you'd have to make a decision on either him or starting somebody else.
12: Yeah. You've got some other good news as well. I don't know how effective he'll be when he comes back, but Chris Martin started throwing again on Wednesday. So you're seeing some help for the bullpen coming back, hopefully. Cody Freeman actually started a rehab assignment in the Arizona Fall League because, like, he broke his back during spring training, and he's starting to swing, starting to run and everything. He's getting his work in, trying to get ready to go make some minor league rehab assignments as well. We did get bad news on Josh Smith, though, because Josh Smith, who has been on the IL for a couple of weeks now, his rehab has been pushed back because of a new wrist injury. Not much detail on what's going on, but they've pushed his rehab back. He hasn't started anything there yet. But to balance that out on the pitching side, Montgomery has thrown his fifth bullpen session, which means he's not just on track, but he's a little bit ahead of coming back from the Tommy John and stuff. So we have pitching help coming back. We just don't have any bats coming back.
23: Yeah, and Montgomery's going to be huge because they don't really have a ton of depth now that Latz is in the closer role.
12: Yeah.
23: So who you can call up, who would you call up, you know, that type of thing when injuries happen, you know, him coming back to give you some depth and an arm. We'll see how good the arm is because he really struggled in his time in Arizona, but maybe has some good feels from the World Series year. So
12: maybe
23: they definitely need an arm because you're not going to run five guys out there all year.
12: No, you're going to have to give DeGrom a spot off. You're going to have to give Eovaldi another time off. You're going to have Leiter and Rocker probably, maybe Gore, because they're all about the same age. Gore's a little bit older than both of those guys, but they can probably go without a day off, but you don't want to do that too much. You don't have Langford's not even doing any baseball activity now.
23: He's done for the month at minimum.
12: I think maybe in June you'll see him start doing something, but man, what he's going through a lot of times leads to like Tommy John for pitchers.
23: Right. And it's very uncommon for that to happen to position players, but you've seen it with Bryce Harper. Corey mm-hmm. Seager had it a number of years ago early in his career. So it can happen. It's just very odd and very weird for it to happen to a position player. And hopefully that's not what it is because that's obviously a long recovery.
12: Yeah.
23: But this leads me to think, okay, well, if he's out, they're obviously figuring out what to do in the outfield. You've seen Zeke out there. Alejandro Ozuna's been out there. This, to me, opens up a spot for Foscue, who, throughout his career, has really done well at AAA.
12: Yeah, but he hasn't done much
23: at the major league level. And he really hadn't had a chance to do it, you know, in bulk. Right, it's usually a couple at bats here, and then you know you don't see him for a couple days. Like I want to see him, maybe just get every day, you know, mm-hmm. for once for the first time. And I don't want him to be known as like a quadruple A player, which is what we kind of thought of Chris Davis for a long time.
12: We thought Chris Davis, Nelly Cruz was labeled as a 4A player for a long time.
23: Yeah, because he was what 28 maybe when he finally came on the scene. So I kind of want to see him play second base every day, maybe get a day at first, whatever the case may be. Yeah. And Duran has to be in the lineup because he's one of your better hitters right now.
12: Yeah, he's been so hot. And the thing is, he's made the adjustments. You see with Duran the adjustments he makes per at bat.
23: Mm-hmm.
12: And especially in that come from behind, man, I thought because he was down 0-2. And I was like, okay, this is ball game because at two outs, he's 0-2. And then he laces that one down.
23: Yeah, that was a great at bat. Great,
12: wow,
23: great hit. But if he goes to the outfield and Ozuna comes out, I like what Ozuna brings. Yeah. I like his at bats a lot, and you know he's not afraid to just do whatever he has to do to poke one to left field. Mm-hmm. But I really think Foscue could. You can find out something, right? And even if it goes terribly wrong and goes way south, like at least you get an answer to something because. I mean, he just tears up AAA pitching.
12: Yeah.
23: And if you give him a little bit of a leeway here with Langford out, like there's a spot to put him in there. And especially with Josh Smith out, too.
12: Yeah. And I think that's going back to Josh Smith. I think this wrist injury is not so much because it's an actual injury, it's just extended time off for him to get his head right.
23: Yeah. And honestly, I'm okay if Foscue, even if he was healthy, I would say Foscue over him right now because he was in such a bad way. And he's never really been that guy. Like, yes, he had a good year a couple years ago, but that was as a utility man, silver slugger, whatever he won. Like, it wasn't like he hit 320 and, you know, hit 28 bombs or something. Yeah. Like, it's replaceable.
12: yeah, I'm watching these games and I'm like, I want Duran starting at second base because he looks more comfortable at second base than right. Smith does.
23: And he's a must start, obviously, with his bat.
12: Yeah. And
23: wherever he plays.
12: Like, I would not mind seeing Josh Smith move back to that super utility role that he flourished in that spot.
23: I think that's what we're going to see.
12: Yeah.
23: Because Seager hasn't hit the IL yet, so you're going to have somewhere down the line, you're going to need him back in there.
12: There's a very good chance that when they get Smith's head back into the game and they get him some rehab starts and stuff, that we do see him come back at shortstop, and then Seager takes a 10-day trip to the IL.
23: Yeah. I mean, he could still play third. He could still play in the outfield. Yeah. Like, there's a lot of options for him, and he still has a role in this team. But right now, you can figure something out with some of these other guys. And you're seeing Ozuna contribute, and I just want to see Foscue get some run here because he's never really had that. And, it's a guy that, look, injuries happen, next man up, give him a chance. Let's see what happens.
12: He needs to do something about his uniform, but hey, everything else. That's the most misfitting uniform selection, yeah. I think. It's weird. It's like he's wearing boots. It looks like he's wearing boots.
23: That's okay. He hit a home run. Leave him alone.
12: He did hit a home run. And he did try to take Seager and put him on the IL early.
23: Yeah, that was also something. That was something. Was that the first game of the Cubs series?
12: That was the first game, yeah. First game in the Cubs series. I don't know if Seager didn't call him off or if Seager did call him off and then he just kept coming. I'm not sure what happened in that situation, but it was scary because I was like, man, he might not be hitting right now, but the last thing you need is for Seager to actually get hurt.
23: And that was coming off what we were just talking about, the little league type feel that they were giving on the road trip in New York. So, yeah, not a good look, but they rebounded by not giving up any more runs the next two games.
12: You're listening to Rangers Ranch here on 96.7 1310 The Ticket. We're talking about everything in between that's going on for the Rangers, from poor defense to injuries to possible things that you can expect to see coming up soon. It's and when you go and you look at this team and you're looking at their defense, there are so many issues from left to right field to, like, in the outfield. The only person I feel comfortable with in the outfield is Carter.
23: No doubt.
12: I feel like Osuna is eventually going to be a right fielder for you. I don't think he's got the wheels, but for some reason, it just doesn't feel right with him over in left field. I don't know if he catches the ball off the bat too well, because there's been a couple balls that he was really shaky on that he went the wrong way to take off. And Nemo is just getting up there, man.
23: He's had little things here and there, the hamstring, the ankle.
12: The ankle the other day when he was running it out to first and he stepped on who's the first baseman for the D-backs?
23: It was Vargas.
12: Yeah, so he stepped on Vargas's foot, and it twisted his ankle a little bit, and it looked really bad when he was trying to walk it off. He stayed in the game, but you're still like, man, should we just go ahead and pull him? But then you look, and like, it's still early in the game, and who you're going to put in there? You're going to put Haggerty in there for multiple at-bats?
23: If I don't see Haggerty again the rest of the year, I'm okay.
12: I think we're stuck with Haggerty.
23: By the way, he got picked off, too.
12: Yo, yeah. Well, you know what? Was that that?
23: That was the 1-0 loss, I believe.
12: Yeah, because he got – and he just looked dumb. Did he come in for Nemo in that spot?
23: No, I think he pinch ran for
12: Berger.
23: Yeah.
12: He pinch ran for Berger, and then immediately
23: got zero pitches, off. Just one pickoff, and not even by a lefty.
12: Yeah, he just looked so bad, too. He was so late getting back to the bag right there.
23: Side note on the ankle thing. I think this would get a lot of blowback, and maybe this has been proposed before, but I think we would get over it real quick if we just implemented this as a second base. And not second base, a second first base.
12: Yeah, like
23: softball.
12: Like softball, you have that red bag and the white bag.
23: Right. It does two things. One, everybody's entitled to their own base. Mm-hmm. So now you avoid this.
12: Yeah.
23: You avoid the stepping on, whoever, whatever. You also avoid, running into a first baseman on a wild throw where they're reaching, and now the first baseman's arm is in the way, and they're up for injury. Mm-hmm. And two, or three, are you in the baseline, not in the baseline?
12: Yeah.
23: Right now, the bag is in foul territory,
12: Yeah.
23: Your bag as a runner, as the batter, is now in foul territory. So there should be more, it should be more black and white on where you should be when you're running to the base. And it's obviously more in the designated line in foul territory, but mainly just to avoid injury. Like, there's no reason that these guys should be stepping on each other's ankles. And it's not that big of a rule change. It's not going to change the game by any measurement. So I would be very much in favor of seeing that.
12: Yeah. It wouldn't hurt. I don't think it would hurt anything. If anything, it would prolong.
23: It would prevent hurting.
12: Yeah. Well, and it would prolong some careers, too, because so many people have just totally messed up that ankle, like, or their knee, because they either, A, stepped on another player because they're running to that position, mm-hmm. or they tripped on them, or a first baseman, like you said, trying to catch the ball up the line and gets ran right into, gets a concussion or breaks his arm or something like that.
23: And so, you know what? We probably would have already seen this rule if Max Fried had broken his ankle in the 2021 World Series, because this happened in Game 6, where Michael Brantley was running to first and Fried missed the base. He was, like, in front of the base, like, in the baseline.
12: Yeah.
23: And Brantley missed the base too, and he stepped on his leg. Like, I thought he broke his lower leg. It looked so bad. And I'm just like, man, we just do not need that on the biggest mm-hmm. stage with the best players on each team. And it's just so preventable.
12: But it's and when you look at the different injuries that these teams are going through and everything, the fact that the Rangers have just maybe four or five actual contributors to the team, players that they really need on the IL. Like, I don't count Cody Freeman as one of those guys they really need.
23: No, not right now.
12: He's a nice depth piece to have.
23: Especially if he's only playing second base.
12: Yeah. But the fact that Martin is throwing, like a week or so ago, Robert Garcia started throwing from 80 feet again. I'm not, like, super stoked on that one, because it's been an emotional roller coaster with him, because sometimes you feel like he's great and then one pitch later, like, why is this guy here kind of thing.
23: My expectations for him are pretty low.
12: Yeah.
23: If he comes back,
12: I really want to see Jordan Montgomery back on the roster. The problem is, what if everybody stays healthy? You're gonna have to put him in there somewhere to give those spot starts, but coming down to the crunch, depending on who's best.
23: Nobody ever stays healthy.
12: That's true.
23: Especially on this team.
12: But this team desperately needs Josh Smith to come back, needs Wyatt Langford to come back.
23: And they need their main guys to start contributing, right?
12: Yeah, they need
23: Saarberger have a couple days off.
12: Just to get a hit.
23: Do something.
12: Make something happen. Get on base.
23: Maybe the road trip will help.
12: Maybe, because this team loves playing on the road, and they're going to go to a couple cities that I think offensively could very much help them. So coming up next here on Rangers Ranch on 96.7, 1310 The Ticket, we're going to talk about the week that's coming up for the Texas Rangers.
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17: A better life with Dr. Sanjay Gupta.
18: If you're someone who isn't super active, just thinking about the amount of exercise you're supposed to get every week can feel daunting. 75 minutes of vigorous exercise, 150 minutes of moderate intensity exercise. It's a lot. But I have some good news for you in the form of a recent study out of Norway. Researchers found that for most sedentary people, getting just 5 more minutes of meaningful movement a day had a statistically significant impact on their expected lifespan. So did reducing the amount of time they sat every day by just 30 minutes. That's not to say that this bare minimum is what you should aspire to, but I think it's a good reminder that doing something is always better than doing nothing. The point is, just get started. Work just a little bit more movement into your daily routine, and don't even think of it as exercise. I'm Dr. Sanjay Gupta, helping you live a better life.
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0: Welcome back to Rangers Ranch on 96.7 and 1310 The Ticket. Sitting across from me today is the great Tyler Tipsheet Samsel, and I am Jason Killer Kellison, back from the compound and exhausted. But we're talking baseball, so I'm a little excited. Let's talk some more Rangers. Let's talk about the week that's coming up. Tyler, what do you think?
1: It's a lot easier to talk baseball after a couple series wins.
0: Yes.
1: But now can you keep it going?
0: Yeah, we got to keep it going.
1: It's not a six-game season.
0: And surprisingly, the two teams you have coming up in the next few days are the Houston Astros and the Colorado Rockies. Now, if I were to tell you at the beginning of the season that you need to look out for the Rockies, you would have laughed at me.
1: Well, I'm still kind of laughing at you because they do have one of the worst records in baseball.
0: They do.
1: It's just not historically bad like we're used to.
0: Yes.
1: So it feels like they're good.
0: They jump up and they bite you when you least expect it, especially if you're the Houston Astros, because the Astros, I can't remember what their record is against them.
1: Yeah, they lost 5 out of 6.
0: So they've already played their National League rivalry game, which is the Rockies, and they went 2-4 against the Rockies.
1: Yeah, and I want to say they got swept the first time around.
0: They did. They got swept the first time around. They lost 9-7, 5-1, and then 9-1.
1: And yes, the Rockies are a little bit better. They're still not good.
0: No, they've got some bats. They got Mickey Moniak out in the left field.
1: Hunter Goodman behind the plate. He's a solid player.
0: Tovar is actually a really good shortstop, and his bat's not that great, but defensively he's really good. They got Johnston out in right field. He's not the big power hitter like Moniak and Goodman, but
1: got a good average.
0: Yeah, Rumfield playing first base, 6 home runs. He's got a 801 ops.
1: And you're going to be in Denver, so yes. It's not playing here.
0: Yeah.
1: So
0: home runs can happen. They will put some numbers up on you if you're not careful. They're pitching, man. They've got. Let me see. I'm trying to remember who we got going against the Rangers when we go up there. Because we'll have Gore versus Quintana, Rocker versus Dolander, and then Leiter against Freeland. So
1: I don't know if we'll see Dolander because he got taken out of his last start.
0: Yeah,
1: with an arm issue.

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1: Michael Lorenzen, he's one of their better guys.
2: Former Ranger great. But Freeland's been bad this year, and typical Rockies fashion, they're 28th in ERA.
1: Yep.
2: So runs need to be had against this team, yes. And hopefully they can find a way to scrap some runs across the board.
1: Now, to start off Friday night, Friday, Saturday, Sunday, you get the Astros, your Western Division bunk mates.
2: Silver boot.
1: You got Spencer Arrigetti going up against Jack Leiter. You got DeGrom versus Tang. I don't know a whole lot about Tang besides he's a reliever. And then it should be Eovaldi versus Lambert.
2: Yeah, Tang and Lambert really weren't in the discussion maybe at the beginning of the year to be in this rotation.
1: So if you haven't been really following, and I know we've talked about it a few different times, but the Astros have had a string of injuries to their pitching staff. At one point in time, three of the five starters from their starting rotation to start the season were all on the IL.
2: And that's part of the reason why they're dead last in ERA.
1: Yeah. Now, they're still missing Hunter Brown. There's Bennett Souza from the bullpen. Wisniewski actually got Tommy John last year, so he's out all this season. That was one of the big trades that they made last year going in. That was the big name that they got back for Kyle Tucker, was Wisniewski. But they've got so many other players, like Ronel Blanco is on the IL. Jake Myers or center fielders on IL. Carlos Correa is done for the year. Jeremy Pena's back on the IL. He's doing a rehab assignment in Corpus Christi. He could be back on Saturday or Sunday.
2: Lance McCullers is a shell of what he used to be. They also lost Framber Valdez in free agency.
1: Yep. Josh Hader was moved to the 68-day IL.
2: Yeah, it's bad goings down there right now.
1: Like, Ainar Diaz is on the IL for them. That's their starting catcher. Christian Javier, one of their starting rotation pieces on it. I mean, you just go through it, and it is a mash unit on the IL. You got, three great starters right there in Javier, Brown, Blanco. Well, Blanco's not that great of a starter, but he's still a starter.
2: And offensively, it kind of just feels like a two-man offense right now with Yordan and Christian Walker.
1: Yeah.
2: And because they're providing all the pop.
1: Because they'll get Altuve is still getting on base, but the problem is when he's on base, he's getting out.
2: Right, and his average isn't what it used to be, at least not right now. But Yordan's having just an incredible start to the season.
1: Yordan's leading all their statistics. Like everything.
2: He's like top three, it feels like, in every category in the league.
1: Dude, he's got 321 average, 14 home runs, 30 RBI. His OBP is 429. He's got 53 hits. His OPS is 172. It's huge. Like,
2: that's insane.
1: This guy is
2: scary. Those are insane numbers.
1: And then last year was an off year for Christian Walker, but he's back putting up what he did in Arizona. He's right behind him, 10 home runs, 24 home runs with those guys, and that's more than the rest of the team combined.
2: Yeah, and that's the issue for him, right, is you're just relying so heavily on two guys. Now they're putting up some pretty big numbers, but, yeah, you can't rely on not even a third of your lineup. Yeah.
1: So I said Wisniewski was the big name that they brought back. It was actually Cam Smith, the big name that they brought back
2: for Kyle Tucker. Kind of moved to right field.
1: But they moved him out to right field, and he's not really acclimating well out there. Kind of looks confused sometimes when the ball's in the air, but his bat's not coming around. I don't know if it's a lack of confidence from playing right field instead of third base. But they have Isak Paredes at third base now with Correa out. Well, I guess Isak is playing shortstop or third.
2: He's been playing third. They got Nick Allen at short, who will give you nothing at the plate.
1: Yeah.
2: Nothing.
1: But we are seeing a very devastated team, but it is still the Houston Astros, and they are still down in the armpit of Texas playing baseball.
2: And it's still a short left field.
1: Yes. The Crawford box, like if you sneeze, the ball is going over the fence.

0: and that's where Altuve loves to go.
1: Yep, just loves to pull it there.
0: But we'll see what happens. Like I said, their pitching staff, what they're throwing at us, it's almost like two bullpen games and a Spencer Arrigetti start. Spencer Arrigetti has been great for them since he's been going this season.
1: Yeah, these starters don't reek of the 30th ERA in baseball.
0: No.
1: So there's, you know, you feel like you're not really catching a break there, but you never know. Like I said, Tang has two games started this year. So maybe there's some video out there on what he's doing and how he's attacking pitchers that they can exploit.
0: You'll see him maybe 3 to 4 innings tops. He's not going to pitch a whole, like, 7 innings on you. But Arrigetti will put up 5 or 6 innings, maybe even more. And you won't see McCullers, you won't see Burrows, but you just got to get these guys knocked out and get back to their bullpen, because their bullpen has struggled just as bad as everybody else.
1: Yeah.
0: And, man, not having Hader at the very end has really killed them, especially since Brian Abreu, who in 2023 was one of the best bullpen pitchers out there.
1: Yeah, maybe the best eighth inning guy.
0: Maybe, and he hasn't been the same pitcher since the ALCS.
1: Too bad.
0: Yeah. But it'll be a lot of fun down in Houston. I can't guarantee 3 solid wins, but I think we can get 2 down there.
1: And this Diamondback series really starts the
0: run of, like,
1: schedule.
0: Yeah.
1: Lack of schedule, or easy schedule, if you want to put it that way, however easy MLB schedule could
0: be. You probably had the toughest first 40 days in the entire majors.
1: No doubt.
0: And then you come back after that, and your next 40 days, you're playing the likes of the Astros, the Rockies, the Angels, then the Astros again back at home for 4 mm-hmm. games. Kansas City, who's been
1: underwhelming.
0: But then St. Louis, who has been good, and Cleveland, who's been pretty good.
1: Yeah, the Cardinals have definitely overachieved.
0: Yeah, so you've got a dozen games against bottom feeders right now that you need to take full advantage of.
1: Yeah, and this schedule to end the month, the rest of the month, just mm-hmm. focus on Labor Day, Memorial Day. Sorry.
0: Memorial Day. Wait till let June 1st be June 1st.
1: Yes, and if you come out with a bunch of wins like you should in these series, you know, you look at June, you look at the calendar now. I love to point this out, probably way too much, but how you win the games, mm-hmm. you know, if we're still winning 3-2 and getting 5 hits a night, then it's going to be like, okay, we did good, we won some games, but it's still not looking right.
0: It'll feel like 2016, 2017, where they led the league in one run wins.
1: Right, or even a couple of years ago where it's like, okay, they're kind of winning, but something's not right, and then you fall apart at the end. But, yeah, I mean, if they can figure out the offense a little bit, mm-hmm. and opposite of that, figure out the defense a little bit, have both those go in the right direction, and you feel good going into June. But if we don't start seeing that against these types of teams that are bottom feeders, especially the Angels, God, they're in a bad way. If we don't start seeing that, and like I said, I don't know if this is a playoff team at all, but this is a stretch that you have to take advantage of.
0: Yeah, you've got 16 games to finish out the month. If you can go, say, 10 or 11 and 6 or 11 and 5, 11 and 5 or 10 and 6, if you can get that type of record where you're 4 games over 500, 5 games over 500 in this next stretch, then you got to come out really happy. If you can get better than that, say 12 and 4, even better.
1: Oh, I'm not going to go that high.
0: I know. I'm shooting for 10. I'd like to be 10 and 6 by the end of the month in the last 16 games.
1: And you got 5 series here left, mm-hmm. plus the 2 you just won. So, I mean, you could go 5-7, 6-7 series here mm-hmm. pretty easily, I guess. I don't know how easily with this team, but
0: just win every series the rest of this month. Win every series, and not only will you you'll be over 500 because you're only a game under right now, but there's a very good chance that you might actually find yourself moving up in the standings in your own division.
1: Oh yeah, they going to run here and win these series. I mean, they're in first place because, at the end of the month.
0: Yeah, especially when you go over and you look at the Mariners have to do. The Mariners have to go and they have to play in San Diego. They get Vasquez, who's been phenomenal this year as a starting pitcher for San Diego. Then Buehler, we don't know who's starting on Sunday, but they get the Padres, they get the White Sox, and then they get Kansas City, and then this finish out the month. They finish off with the Athletics and the Diamondbacks. So they're in this minus San Diego and Chicago. Chicago actually has been very surprising this season. They've put up some offensive numbers on
1: them. Some overachieving there, maybe.
0: Yeah. But minus those two, they've got a fairly soft schedule, too. So you have to keep up with them.
1: But the fact that they play San Diego makes it tougher than the Rangers' schedule automatically.
0: Well, and then if you look over at the Athletics, because the Athletics and the Mariners beat up on each other on the last or on the Monday, the 25th through the 27th. But if you look over at the Athletics, they play the Giants. Then they get the Angels for four. But then they play the Padres, then the Mariners, then the Yankees. And then to start out June, they're playing the Cubs.
1: Yeah, it's tough.
0: In Wrigley. So you can make up serious ground. As long as you stick with San Diego, the rest of the league is going to take care of the Athletics for you because they've got tough games. Because, like I said, San Diego, San Francisco, New York, and Chicago, those are some really tough places. And Chicago, the games are there. San Diego, the games are there.
1: Yeah, just focus on what you got to do and take care of your business and figure out a way to get on track and keep the offensive mojo going.
0: Yes. Everything and is.
1: Get Seager out of his slump.
0: Get him out of his slump. Get the four innings a game at least. Get to four. If you can get this pitching staff to four runs, they can protect that. Nine times out of ten, they're going to protect it for you.
1: Yeah, no doubt. And that was kind of what was frustrating about the Arizona loss was you gave up one run in three games and didn't go 3-0. That's almost impossible to do. And then so if you look back on their wins before the Arizona series, their three wins before that, they had only given up one run combined.
0: Yeah.
1: And that was kind of a meaningless Aaron Judge home run.
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3: Before each performance, the Philadelphia Orchestra tunes their instruments to a single note. It's known as the standard pitch, and it requires exact precision. So it is this week at Aronimink Golf Club, just outside of Philadelphia, where each player in the PGA Championship field will endeavor to tune his game to the standard demanded by this famed venue.
4: Seems like they've made a lot of the harder holes even harder. There's a lot of bunkers.
5: Then the greens themselves have a lot of pitch. You have to hit it in the right areas. You got to control your distance extremely well.
6: You can make it as easy or difficult on yourself as you'd like.
3: The questions that Aronimink will ask each player this week have been answered by every PGA champion for more than a century.
7: Player's 70th stroke of the day wins the coveted PGA Championship.
3: It's about knowing what notes to play.
8: Scottie Scheffler will have 3 feet for eagle.
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0: We're so glad to have you with us here from the Ronald Mink Golf Club, Newtown Square, Pennsylvania. It's the final round of the 108th PGA Championship with Alex Smalley in the lead at 6 under par. The sun is out. The temperature is up. It is the perfect setting to hand out one of the oldest trophies in sports, the Wanamaker Trophy, which has the names of everybody that's ever won it, much like the Stanley Cup etched right into its silver structure. I'm Brian Katrick, along with tour veterans Brendan DeYoung and John McGinnis. Out on the golf course, we have Amelia Duran, Dennis Paulson, Raymond Burns. Will McKenzie's been out there all morning. George Savarikas and Jason Sobel have been with us. It is a cast of thousands, and that's kind of what the leaderboard looks like right now, Brendan DeYoung. We've got one guy at six and seemingly everybody else at four under par.
1: Yeah, it's going to be a story of who can pop out of that logjam that we've got at the moment. Obviously, Alex Smalley still with the lead at the moment. I don't think that's going to be the case when he tees off. I think we're probably going to see somebody get past Alex Smalley. We've talked about it all week, the opening nine holes. That's where you've got to make your score this week. You've got a lot of short irons in your hand, a lot of birdie opportunities early on. Who's going to be the guy that does that?
0: John McGinnis walked 18 holes this morning. There was a 63 out there this morning. Did you see that coming?
2: I knew that it was going to be scorable. The greens, I thought, are more receptive. I don't know how much water they got last night, but they got enough to prepare for this 90 degrees that they're going to get this afternoon with the breeze. This golf course, for all the things that the players have said about it, and quite frankly, a lot of that I think was unfounded, this golf course never got to the edge. Some hole locations, yes, but they could have sucked a lot more moisture out of this place. You know, they could have made it a lot firmer and faster than they did. They didn't do that. You know, we had the type of weather that we had at Shinnecock, you know, 7 years ago, 8 years ago, when the golf course got away from them. It was dry enough for that to happen. It did not happen here.
1: I think that's a wonderful point. At no point this week has it been unfair. It's been difficult. It's been tricky. It's never been unfair.
0: It's very scorable today. A couple of hot starts. Hideki Matsuyama, Cam Smith, Joaquin Neiman, all two under par very early in their rounds. Neiman birdied the first two holes. He's in trouble at the third. And we mentioned Kurt Kitayama going out there shooting 63. That was the lowest round here in this tournament until Xander Schauffele shot 62 back in 2024. Took all the major championship scoring records with him. And Xander Schauffele's in the mix today. He's going to play with Rory McIlroy. They're going. As a matter of fact, they're the next group off the first tee. Rory and Xander, the 205 pairing. Par 4 first. We're about 15 miles from Lincoln Financial Field where the Eagles play. And that's right next to where the Phillies and the Flyers and the 76ers all play. A great sports complex in downtown Philadelphia. But we've got the event here. This is the one everybody's watching.
2: Especially since their hockey team or their basketball team are playing right now.
3: Good afternoon, ladies and gentlemen, and welcome to the 108th PGA Championship. This is the 2:05 starting time. Now on the tee, please welcome, from Northern Ireland, the 2012 and the 2014 PGA Champion, Rory McIlroy.
0: The voice of Nathan Carter, Vice President of the PGA of America. He'll be the president this fall. He introduces Rory, and Rory gets a hearty welcome from these Philly fans. Raymond Burns is out there with the group.
4: Thank you, Brian. I'm standing in the first just off the first fairway here in the right rough here, watching Rory McIlroy back up. He's about to hit here in this final round of the 2026 PGA Championship, and this ball starts down the right hand side of the fairway here, and unfortunately this is just going to go into the rough here as I walk down and get a little look at the lie, guys.
3: Now on the tee, please welcome, from California, the 2024 PGA Champion, Xander Schauffele.
0: Yesterday Xander shot 73. He was in this thing. And then he stumbled. And now he's kind of still in this thing.
2: Oh, he's definitely still in this thing.
0: even with the stumble.
2: 3 wood for him too, Remy.
4: Yes, 3 wood here for Xander Schauffele. 3 under par for the championship. Couple of swipes to the backswing. On the right-hand side of the tee box here for Xander. Hoping just to peel one off the right side here. Ball is in the air. Looks like a good golf swing. Just watching a little bit longer than normal. Goes up the left-hand side, unfortunately, and that'll be in the left rough here. On the left-hand side was Xander Schauffele.
1: We got one in the right rough. We got one in the left rough. It's not the worst thing. This pin's cut up on top of a little ridge there. They can bounce something up there to get it back to this whole location, but a lot will be lie-dependent.
0: Rory just took a wrong turn coming off the first tee.
5: He was headed down toward the bathrooms.
2: That's what he has Harry there for. Harry grabbed him by the shoulder and turned him. He didn't even say anything.
0: We're going this way. It's like a kid at the grocery store. That's the reaction from the crowd at the 10th. Scottie Scheffler just hit a great approach into this green, just outside the length of the flag stick, about 7.5 feet. Scottie Scheffler trying to make his run. Let's go to the first.
1: Maverick McNealy coming down the hill, very fast putt, carrying a lot of speed, but he just rattles it into the flag stick. Perfect start took for Maverick McNealy, now within 2 of the lead.
0: He was in the final group yesterday. He's 2 shots back today. Alex Smalley is your leader at -6 from Aronimink Golf Club. 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
6: There's a world of opportunity out there, beyond the typical 9-to-5, where purpose and grit come together. 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
1: Towards the flag, which is in the back right, that's going to be a putt inside of 20 feet for Oberg to make consecutive birdies this Sunday.
2: Ludvig Oberg is 5 under and 1 shot back. Let's go back to the second now, and Rahm.
3: Uphill, a little left or right. This to tie for the lead. Rahm settles his feet. Has it. Aimed a little right of the hole. Strokes it out there. It's going to curl back right over the right center. John Rahm is the 6 under par. He has birdied the first two holes.
4: Well, that's, if you're John Rahm, that's exactly what you're looking for. You're looking for that fast start. That's exactly what he's done, quickly into that tie for the lead.
2: Back to the first, and Dennis.
5: 4 feet for par for Alex Mulli. He's hearing all those roars and pours that right in the middle. That's a good, solid par here at the first for our leader. He's 6 under, headed to 2.
2: But he's tied with Rahm now, and he had to be prepared for this, didn't he?
4: Oh, yeah, without a doubt. You knew that this was going to happen. And to Dennis's point right there, hearing all of these roars, the vicinity of the greens to each other on that front nine, all very, very close. And you know exactly what's going on.
3: Birdie putt on the way for Justin Thomas up at 17 from 35 feet. Dangerous hole location near the water at 17. He is going to come up a couple of feet short and tap in for his par. One last chance for JT to put 6 under on the board in the clubhouse.
2: Trying to post a lead. Right now it's John Rahm, 2 under through 2, 6 under for the championship, tied with Alex Smalley. It didn't take long to get a tie at the top. From Aronimink Golf Club, this is PGA Championship Radio.
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2: Yeah, pretty good from long range there for Oberg. Was out of position off the tee in the right rough, so should be able to get a 4 there at 15.
3: So the leaderboard is Aaron Rye at minus 7. He's got a birdie putt coming up at 15. But the lead is down to 1. And we'll go back to Raymond Burns.
4: Rory McIlroy in the bunker. Open club face. This has to go up in the sky very quickly. Not a lot of green to work with. 4 under par for the championship. This is his fourth shot in the par 5 16. Ball comes out with a lot of spin, spins it beautifully, and no more than maybe 3 feet here for Rory McIlroy for saving par. Over to you, Amelia.
5: Where Aaron Rye has an excellent look at birdie on the difficult 15th. 20 feet down the hill, a lot of movement from left to right. 7 under, he leads by 2. Can Aaron Rye extend his lead to 3? Coming down the slope, it's going to miss on the low side. It was a challenging putt, though. Good speed. Aaron Rye will tap in for par, remain at 7 under, headed into the par 5 16th.
2: Yeah, looks to be another test pass there for Aaron Rye. Just 3 holes to go. One of those definitely a birdie hole at 16, and then a very, very difficult finish at 17 and 18.
3: Oh, that little groan from over at the 17th. Patrick Reed had a putt down the hill that missed over on the right-hand side. So that's a bogey for Patrick Reed. He's back to 3-under, and we'll go to Dennis.
6: 7-iron for Matty Smith, 206 yards. Throws that high up in the air, and he's posing on it. I'm not going to be able to see it in the sky, but I hope I see it down. And that is right at it. That goes all the way to the back edge. Did it go just off the green, or is it on the green from my vantage point? It's going to hang on 25 feet behind the hole. That went right through the flagstick, boys.
3: So Aaron Rye is your leader. 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Aaron Rye hasn't tapped in yet for par at the 15th. It's going to be more like about 3 feet, but he's passed every other test so far today. 3-under for the day, 7-under for the PGA Championship, leading by 1 over Matty Schmid. You heard John Rahm there hit a tee shot at 15. Rahm is 2 shots off the lead. He's at 5-under par. Rahm trying to track him down. Rory trying to track him down. Rye's not blinking right now. Rahm at 5-under, 2 shots back, and that ball is going to find the fairway at 15. Cam Smith finished at 4-under par. Justin Thomas has been in the clubhouse at 5-under, by the way, for a long time. Rory's at 4-under, won't get any closer at 16. Alex Smalley, who was our 54-hole leader, is 2-over today and 4-under for the championship. And let's get back to our leader and Amelia.
5: 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Knocks it in, though. Ice in his veins is Aaron Rye. He's 7-under and leads by 1.
3: 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Aaron Rye, the leader, with 3 holes to go from Rahnemann Golf Club. 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

0: We are running out of contenders and running out of holes here in this final round. Aaron Rye is 7 under par. He leads the way. Matty Schmid is 1 shot back. John Rahm lurking from Arana Mink Golf Club. 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
13: Across the country right now, at this very moment, there are probably arguments taking place about who's doing more of the housework, the homework, the shuttling of kids from this activity to that. It's true. By and large, women do more of this than men. But doesn't have to be that way. And if you and your spouse can level that playing field, it's going to make both of you and your kids happier. Psychologist Yelena Kecmanovic says this might be how you get there. As hard as it might be at first, try to think of your partner like a teammate, not an adversary. Learn how to do some of the chores your partner does to get a better understanding of how much effort something takes. And finally, take the time to acknowledge what the other person is doing. And every now and then, even express your appreciation. That'll go a long way. I'm Dr. Sanjay Gupta, helping you live a better life.
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0: Congratulations. Entering this week, you were calling this season a frustrating one. You've been battling injury, most recently your neck. You haven't been able to practice the way you wanted to, and yet you leave here a major champion, taking down the strongest field in golf. How did you do it, and what are you most proud of?
1: Very surreal, Amanda. As you said, it's been a bit of a frustrating season. To be stood here is definitely outside of my wildest imagination. But I think just really good consistency over the last few weeks in terms of practice. Body's been feeling great and really enjoyed the course this week and continued to hold the rounds together as the week went on. So, phenomenal to be stood here.
0: Talking to your inner circle, to your peers a couple minutes ago, they all said you're one of the best human beings they have ever met. And a part of that has to do with your respect that you have for the game. What is the game of golf given to you, and what does the game of golf mean to you?
1: Golf is an amazing game. It teaches you so many things, and it teaches you so much humility and discipline and absolute hard work, because nothing is ever given in this game, no matter what level you're playing, no matter what course you're playing on. So I think it just teaches so many amazing life skills. And I think pretty much every guy on tour are incredible people. And I think the sport should be very proud of the ambassadors that represent the PGA Tour and represent the PGA of America.
0: Well, they are all certainly very proud of you. Let's talk about the exclamation point you put on your round, that birdie on 17. Second longest putt made over the course of the entire field all weekend. You do it when it matters most. What did you see?
1: Definitely wasn't trying to hold that putt. The shadow of the pin gave a really nice line for probably the last 10 feet, so that definitely helped with the visual of the putt. But it was so long that it was just trying to put good speed on it, make a good putt, and it just tracked extremely well in the last half. So, amazing to see that one go in.
0: An amazing performance from start to finish. Aaron Rye, take your trophy one more time, because this bad boy is coming home with you. Congratulations, Jim.
2: He's going to need a case for that, Brendan DeYoung. Aaron Rye is the PGA champion, and what a deserving fella he is.
3: Well, you listen to him speak there, and just the respect that he has, the respect that he has for the game of golf, the appreciation that he has. It's why he's going to be such a popular winner. You can see there just really, really enjoying the moment.
2: Aaron Rye shoots 65 today and wins by 3 shots. We'd like to congratulate Aaron Rye, winner of the 108th PGA Championship. We'd like to thank our crew for their help this week. Vice President of Sports Partnerships, Jared Fox, our Senior Vice President of Sports, Eric Spitz, our Senior Director, Jeremy Davis, Director of Partnerships, Taylor Zarzer, Associate Director, Justin Ware, our producers, Christy Hugick, Billy Dowling, Hugh Morris, Kelly Clements, Ben Bobek, Dominic Dastily, Mike McCann, Cal Patel, Doug Gardner, Chris Carripel, Alex Post, Aaron York, Langston Frazier, and Rodney Rose. We got co-production support from Mike Eby, Ted Emrick, Tim Parker, Art Martinez, Curtis Poindexter, Jordan Markovic, Nick Pope, and Whit Watson. Our engineers this week, Daryl Doss, Parker Morris, Dan Robotham, Jason Page. 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Our on-air team was far and wide this week. George Savarikas, Gary Williams, Michael Breed, Taylor Zarzer, Will McKenzie, Jason Sobel, Amelia Duran, Dennis Paulson, and Raymond Burns. And what a week they got to see here, Brendan. It was wide open until it wasn't, as Aaron Rye winds up winning the PGA Championship.
3: It took a long time for all the questions to get answered, but when they were answered emphatically by Aaron Rye.
2: He wins by 3 over John Rahm and Alex Smalley, Justin Thomas, Ludvig Åberg, and Matty Schmid, that final group. Smalley birdies the last to finish 2nd. Schmid pars the last to finish tied for 4th. Cam Smith with a wonderful week, 4 under par for him. Rory McIlroy and Xander Schauffele took their shots, but it wasn't enough. They finish at 4 under par. Kurt Kitayama, Chris Goderup, Justin Rose, and Patrick Reed finish tied for 10th, and everybody in the top 15 makes it next year. Matt Fitzpatrick, Scotty Scheffler, Max Grazerman, and Ben Griffin. Most of them were probably coming back anyway, but they're all going to make it back to next year's PGA Championship, which will be at PGA Frisco, just outside of Dallas, Texas. Now for my partner, Brendan DeYoung, and our entire hardworking crew, I'm Brian Katrick. Thanks for joining us. Aaron Rye is your winner. 65 to win by three. You've been listening to the PGA Championship on PGA Championship Radio.
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16: 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I don't even like to play. I've never fought so hard to defend something I don't like.
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22: You ever wonder why the same cold virus makes some people so sick and others not sick at all? Well, according to an interesting new study out of Yale School of Medicine, one key factor is how quickly the cells in their noses, called nasal cells, respond to the virus and contain it. It's called the interferon response, and it can vary for different people. Now, when that response gets inhibited, it can trigger a different reaction, which leads to excessive mucus production and inflammation. In other words, a cold that is a lot more miserable. Of course, there are other factors at play: your genetics, any underlying conditions, immunity from vaccinations or previous infections. If you are trying really hard not to get sick, high-quality masks, they can be very effective. Also, good old-fashioned hand washing. And remember not to touch your face. I'm Dr. Sanjay Gupta, helping you live a better life.
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1: That's some good teams.
2: Yeah. They were real good. Do you look at Bo Benson? Let me ask you this. Do you look at the Cleveland Cavaliers as Donovan Mitchell's team or LeBron's former team?
3: I look at them as LeBron's future team.
2: Oh, yes, there it is. So just what we were talking about.
3: No, but you're right. They don't feel like a separate entity from LeBron James. I think LeBron James is bigger than the Cavaliers, and I think like he's just going to be the Cavs for as long as he's in the public perception. Like, that's just how it is.
2: I know it's unfortunate, but they're showing highlights right now of previous sevens between the Cavs and Pistons, or at least playoff games, but this was the 06 Game 7. The most famous game was the Game 5 in the 07 playoffs, where LeBron scored 25 straight points and the Cavs won in Detroit in overtime and then closed the series out in Cleveland. But, you know, there's some history there. And I don't know if I'd call these the Chauncey Billups, Rasheed Wallace Pistons, but it's been a while for them in their success that Cade Cunningham has
3: brought
2: them.
3: Guys, if you are curious, SGA is officially the MVP of the series.
4: Is he? Did announce it. Is he the guy? Yeah. Did he win
3: Shams
4: it?
3: Shams was not wrong, unfortunately.
2: Dude, oh, we didn't even see the voting. Do we have the voting on how it ended up shaking down? I check out maybe the NBA communications page. They usually will have the breakdown of it, but there's no way. 14th player to be back-to-back.
4: Hold on, you're looking at it, Dan. Oh, I was going to say, we need to pick and see who's going to finish second. Who was second?
2: Yeah, I don't.
3: They don't have it up yet.
4: Oh, they don't.
3: I'm gonna guess it was Jokic in second, though.
4: You think it was Jokic?
3: Yeah.
4: What do you think it was, Dan? You think it was Jokic or was it Wemby?
2: Oh, here it is.
4: Oh, you got
2: Jokic was second.
4: There you go.
2: Shai Gilgeous-Alexander received 83 first-place votes. Nikola Jokic received 10. Victor Wembanyama received 5. Luka Doncic finished 4th in voting. Cade Cunningham finished 5th. He received 2 first-place votes. Jaylen Brown, Kawhi Leonard, and Donovan Mitchell round out the voting. Mitchell and Kawhi each received 1 5th-place vote.
4: Donovan Mitchell.
2: But Cade Cunningham got 2 first-place votes.
4: Yeah, Cade was in the running for a bit there, I thought, you know, during the season. He had some chatter, for sure.
2: Jokic received 48 second-place votes. Wemby finished with 36, and then it was kind of flip-flopped, where Jokic received 37 third-place votes, and Wembanyama received 47. Luka, the overwhelming fourth place, he received 60 fourth-place votes. So there it is. Luka Doncic finishing 4th behind SGA, Nikola Jokic, and Victor Wembanyama.
4: Mm.
2: All right, call it tonight. Cavs, Pistons.
4: Mm.
2: Who are we going to see face the Knicks on Tuesday?
4: I got the Cavs. I got the Cavs winning on the road tonight.
2: All right. Kerry is always right. That is true. So next week when we get together, we'll be talking about the Cavs and Knicks and how I picked the Pistons in Game 7.
4: He just jinxed me.
2: All right. So for Kerry Rhodes, Iowa Sam, Bo Benson, Brianna Muro, I'm Dan Beyer. Congratulations to Aaron Rye on his PGA Championship victory today at Aronimink. We'll talk to you next week here on Fox Sports Radio. We are Fox
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10: For years, scientists have been studying the association between depression and dementia. As you might expect, the relationship is complicated. But there's this new study out of the UK which found it's not just broad strokes.

0: there are 6 symptoms of depression that are especially correlated with dementia risk years later. 1, losing confidence in yourself. 2, not being able to face up to your problems. 3, not feeling warmth or affection from other people. 4, feeling nervous and anxious all the time. 5, not being satisfied with the way tasks are carried out. And finally, 6, difficulty concentrating. What we could be seeing here is the impact of people becoming less social, or that certain changes in the brain lead to both depression and dementia. But dementia takes longer to manifest. If you notice these symptoms, talk to your doctor about it. I'm Dr. Sanjay Gupta, helping you live a better life.
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11: Finishing third was Victor Wembanyama of San Antonio. The Spurs are at the Thunder for Game 1 of the West Final on Monday. We've got the second round to end first tonight. There's a Game 7, Cleveland at Detroit. NHL is off. It has a Game 7 Monday with Montreal at Buffalo to end round number 2. The PGA Championship winner from England, Aaron Rye, by 3 strokes. It's his first major title. As far as Major League Baseball, the Padres are out to a 1-0 lead at the Mariners, bottom of the third. The Rays won again, 6-3 over the Marlins. I'm Steve DeSager.